0: Chargers.
1: Yeah, you can see Mosley there at about the 25, ready for like a pooch kick. But I would say they keep it away from him and down to our near side, number 22.
0: Tucker Belair tees the ball up at the 40-yard line for the Bulldogs.
1: But last week in Neyland, he hit a couple of them into the end zone, about a couple of yards deep in the end zone.
0: Got that big leg. Good, strong leg.
1: Yeah. To me, it looks like he's coming pooch
0: kicking. He's pooch kicking near side.
1: Yeah.
0: Here's the approach and kick. It is a short kick. Going to be fair caught at the 25-yard line by the Chargers. Making that fair catch on the opening kickoff, Nicholas Green. Benji Fisher and Ellison Holmes trade out at quarterback for the Chargers.
1: Yeah, warming up. Get one of them's a left-hander, and look like the other one's a right-hander.
0: Looks like it's going to be Benji Fisher getting the start. George lined up beside him in the backfield. He goes in motion. They're going to empty the backfield. Trips on top, two on the near side for Fisher. Fisher's screen pass near side. Bulldogs right there.
1: Scott.
0: Yeah, Tekorian Scott in on the stop for the Bulldogs, making the stop on Javion Kinnerson. Going to lose.
1: Yeah, Scott was able to avoid the block by the wide receiver. Nice job by Scott.
0: Second down and 13. Running the football right in the middle of that Bulldog defense. Several dogs driving them back, including Colt Shepard.
1: Well, you had Bryson Howard and Bodden also there.
0: Yeah, let's see, 44, Maximus Pomonas. Third down and 12 after picking up a yard on the play. Get a three and out. That would be big for this Bulldog defense. Back to pass. Holmes looking downfield, has time. Hit as he throws. Comes downfield wide open is Mosley. And the Ole Miss commit goes in the end zone for the 78-yard touchdown.
1: Yeah, nothing fancy about that. It was just straight up and outran our Neyland defensive backs.
0: Bulldogs had them right where they wanted them, third and long.
1: Sure.
0: And the Chargers jump on top of the Bulldogs 6-0 at the 10:54 mark. PAT pending. Luis Constanza Hernandez. A try for the PAT. 6-0. Now they're going to go for two. Rolling. Going to keep the football and don't think he gets there, though. He's not. Yep, they are. They're going to say he dived in. Yep. A little flip to the right side on a direct snap, and it's 8-0.
1: Yeah, that didn't take long. 10:54 left here in the first quarter. Oh, you had to like the way that Neyland played the first two plays.
0: Without a doubt. They stopped him. On a screen pass for a loss, a run for a yard gain, had a third down and a 14 for Crawford, and they threw nearly 78 yards for a touchdown pass to Alvin Mosley. This is an Ole Miss commit. Going to be playing in the SEC next year.
1: Well, that's maybe not. Lane Kiffin might steal him.
0: Yeah. But,
1: at LSU.
0: He hadn't signed his name yet.
1: Right.
0: The key word there is commit.
1: Yeah. It's only verbal now.
0: Could be an early signing in December. I liked it back in the day where you didn't have the early signing, where you waited till that first Tuesday in February. Mm-hmm. 10 minutes, 54 on the clock. Hernandez now to kick it away. With the ball teed up at the 40-yard line. Here's the approach. Kick. And that ball's going to go into the end zone for a touchback.
1: Yeah, 5 yards deep.
0: So Niederlin will come out with Jackson Collins at QB. Jackson taking over for Jackson Lane, who looks like what is a season-ending injury with a collarbone situation. Collins works from under center. Power eye from the 25. Ned on to carries at the 30, 35. Cuts it outside near the 40. He's out near the 45-yard line where he'll be pulled down, making the stop for Fort Bend Crawford, Kyle Sam, but not before a 19-yard run from Jaden Ned.
1: Yeah, off the right side. That's the biggest run for Jaden Ned in over 2 weeks. Because last week he was held pretty well in check, and that's a good sign, and a good sign by that right side of the offensive line.
0: 8-0 Crawford here. First down, Bulldogs at their own 44-yard line. Going to run it again with Jaden Ned. He's hit at the line, but moves forward for about 3 yards out to the 47-yard line. He gets around that initial hit, you know, he's going to go for a while.
1: Yeah, a good kick out block by Landon Riley out of the backfield.
0: Bulldogs coming off a win over Silsby. Fort Bend Crawford coming off a win over Port Neches Groves. District starts next week for everybody in the district except the Bulldogs. Each district team will get a week off, and the Bulldogs' week off is week one of district play. Second down and 7. Ned again busted outside, gets into Crawford territory, down to about the 43-yard line, chased out of Brown in front of the Bulldogs bench.
1: Yeah, by Caleb Jolly for the Chargers, runs him out of bounds. Yeah, on that left side, number 70 for Neyland Noah Taylor, making a nice block.
0: Bulldogs have moved the ball into Crawford territory at the 43-yard line, far hash mark, moving from left to right. We'll remind you periodically that, it does sound like we're going to walk out here and be Superman. Sounds like we're in a phone booth. No outside sound. There's a run again by Jaden. Not much there. They're keying on him. He gets a tough 2 yards out to the, or down to the 41.
1: Hey, what? That wasn't Jaden Ed. That was Tyler Fontenot.
0: Fontenot coming in.
1: Giving Jaden a little bit of a rest.
0: Senior running back, where's number 6? Second down and 8 from the 41-yard line. Ned back on the field. Jackson Collins will be working from under center. Twin receivers near side, one on the slot and one wide out on top. Clay moves in motion. Here's a pass across the middle. That ball's caught by Clay, and he breaks away from the defender, takes it all the way down inside the 20 near the 15-yard line. Matter of fact, let's see where they say he steps out at the 6.
1: Yeah, I tell you what, it was tight coverage, and he kind of fumbled a little bit and was able to bring it down, and that created the separation between him and the defensive back. And then thought Clay might have had almost possibility of scoring because he had the downfield block, but he was kind of pushed out of bounds from behind.
0: Yeah, that was a fight for the football won by Braden Clay. Sophomore receiver. Again, in the power eye for the Bulldogs. Ned's going to run the football, trying to find the seam, stop dead in his tracks. Trying to drive forward. Well, the Strumpiles taking them inside the 5. They're still going. They're still going down around the 2, inside the 1. And it's a touchdown, Bulldogs.
1: I haven't seen the signal yet.
0: Well, the coaching box on the near side is yelling it.
1: Well, these two officials coming up. Well, they're going to call probably forward motion. Let's see whether they do or not.
0: He was hit at the six and drove the pile all the way to the end zone for a six-yard run.
1: There was a lot of discussion on that. It's like, okay, when does forward motion stop? Great answer by the Bulldogs.
0: Needed an answer, and they got it. Okay. They're going to try to kick the PAT. Belair's a senior. Chambliss is his holder. Kick is up.
1: Nope.
0: And missed it. Took him a second to signal that. 7:15 to go here in the first quarter in Missouri City. It is Fort Bend Crawford 8, Nederland 6.
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0: Harold Mann, Nick Ewing with you in Missouri City, Greater Houston area. Here's the approach and the kick caught on a fair catch, making the fair catch for the Chargers, Jace George. So the Bulldogs, on the first two plays from Fort Bend Crawford, shut him down. Then a 78-yard touchdown to Mr. Everything Alvin Mosley in a two-point conversion. But I liked, although the PAT failed for Needle and Nick, I liked the answer.
1: Yeah, I liked the answer. The other thing that happened is they were so much run dominant on that drive. When Collins was able to do the play-action pass, it worked so well.
0: Starting at the 27-yard line, running the football, George going to turn the corner out over the 30, stumbles his way near the 33-yard line.
1: Bryson Howard got one arm out there and kind of tripped him up there around the line of scrimmage.
0: Second down, about seven needed for the first down. Screen pass comes near side, hit immediately. Soon as the receiver caught the ball, Slade Stone right there to drop him in his tracks. And that receiver, by the way, on that catch was Jaden Kinnerson.
1: And I think that came from looking at films because Slade just jumped it perfectly before it even happened.
0: Third down and 13. We know what happened last time on third and 13. Back to pass coming near side, wide open receiver. Pass a little bit high on the Jace George was the intended receiver. He broke free on the near sideline, but his QB, Benji Fisher, missed him.
1: Yeah, last week against Silsby, there was a couple of times that kind of either misdirection or whatever. Some of the receivers were getting lost by these defensive backs of Nederland.
0: Late comer on the field for the Bulldogs, Clay back deep. High snap, no rush. Clay's coming over, he's going to watch that ball bounce. And let's see whether they're going to mark it out of bounds on the near side. He came out of bounds. Bulldogs going to get a good field position starting off on their own 45. Kenneth Hall Stadium, who for decades was the all-time leading rusher in the state of Texas. I think James Gray Alito passed him a handful of years ago. That was back in the days where it was just Sugarland High School, I believe. Bulldogs come out. Ned will be the running back. Excuse me, for Bulldog starting quarterback Jackson Collins. Got the fullback in front of Ned. Ned's going to carry the football, turn the corner to 45-50, works his way down near the 47-yard line, gets about 8 yards on that first down. To take that all day long, for 8 yards on the first down?
1: Yeah. Makes a guy miss.
0: Bulldogs trail 8-6. Bulldogs with the football.
1: Yeah, one of the Chargers ripped that towel from Jaden Ned out, didn't it? And they just threw it down. Now the official has it.
0: Nice. Jaden with the broken eye formation. He is a running back for Jackson. He's going to run left side. He's going to get the first, right near the first. I thought he got it. Looks like going to mark him a little bit short. Yeah. Third down and about a yard.
1: I think that was a home field spot.
0: I do too. Well, now the referee has a Jaden's towel.
1: Yeah.
0: The head linesman had it. Yeah. Now the referee has it. The white cap. Yeah. Wonder what Chad Cooper, who's the white cap, what he would do with that towel.
1: Well, he's sticking his right back pocket like the other guy.
0: Probably. Third down and one for the Bulldogs. Yep. Going to be a keeper.
1: Yep.
0: Get the first down down to about the 42.
1: Yeah, nice little push-cush there.
0: Harold Mann with the Examiner along with Nick Ewing. 4:40 to go first quarter, 8-6. Bulldogs trail, but the Bulldogs are driving again. First down and nine, by the way, they marked the ball. Now he's going to move it back.
1: Tyler Fontenot back as running back in the backfield for Nederland.
0: Fontenot, a senior. He's going to get the carry. Bust the tackle inside the 35. Cuts back inside. Inside the 30. Down near the 28-yard line. Picks up the Bulldogs first down. I really liked how he went left and right. Worked his way for about a 4 extra yard to pick up the first down.
1: Yeah, I was going to comment because when you come back inside, although there's defensive men in, you're cutting back against the flow, so he can only keep like one arm on you. So that was nice by Fontenot cutting back inside and not staying to the outside.
0: 3 minutes, 45 seconds to go. First quarter, first and 10. Bulldogs at the Crawford 28-yard line. Far hash mark, moving left to right. Hand the football off, and that's inside the 25, down near the 23-yard line.
1: Yeah, Jason Ned back in. While we're seeing Fontenot in, it's because Gestring's still out, I guess, nursing an injury, hopefully getting him back. And so that was the dynamic duel of Jaden Ned and Landon Gestring. But now Tyler Fontenot in for Gestring.
0: No, I think Landon Gestring, I think he suited up. I think he was down there in warm-up, so we could see him tonight. Second down and about 4 needed for the first down. Again, running the football. Driving near our first down. Going to bring up a third down, less than a yard. Right now, it looks like that's the Bulldogs' game plan. However, if you're Crawford, don't key on the run.
1: Now, the other thing you got here going, Harold, is that looks like I may have a little injury timeout. But this kind of shortens the game. The more he can keep it on the ground, shortens the game, keeps the clock running, and keeps it away from that offense. So I think that's part of the game plan by Scott Rich as well.
0: Bulldog football brought to you by our title sponsors, Indovinia Port Natchez, Natchez Federal Credit Union, season sponsors, Five Under Golf Center, Bradley Law Firm, Garrett Dental, Justin Tree and Crane Service, Market Basket, and the Natchez River Wheelhouse.
1: And the Butcher's Corner on Boston Avenue.
0: Oh, yeah, we'll get them at home games. Third down in the yard.
1: Might sneak out Landon Riley here.
0: Got Fontenot in the backfield. Jackson Collins from under center. Hands it to Fontenot. He gets a first down, works his way inside the 15, driving down to about the 9-yard line, setting up a first and goal for the Bulldogs.
1: Yeah, that offensive lineman, number 64, Brody Satzer, nice, keeps his legs going, and Fontenot just following him.
0: And that offensive line, we're talking about Fontenot, we're talking about Ned, the work they're doing tonight. That's because that offensive front, those guys up front are doing a really good job.
1: Yeah, and also some kudos to Max Fuentes, too. He was doing some nice blocking downfield.
0: Cohen Summers split out on top for Nederland. Handed to the fullback. That's going to be Landon Riley. Second down and goal from the 6. See what the Bulldogs want to do here on this second down.
1: Yeah, I wouldn't be surprised. Now you try to sneak one maybe to the tight end or Riley out of the backfield.
0: Gavin Ferguson out there at tight end for the Bulldogs. He's tight on the near side. 3 in the backfield. Going to run the football again. And look at the work by Fontenot. Gets hit at about the 7 and works his way down to the 2. Third down and goal.
1: Jaden Nitt checking back in.
0: Of course, as Bulldog fans would love for the Bulldogs to punch it in here on this third and goal, but I like 4 down territory. With a half minute to go here in the first quarter, 8-6. Fort Bend Crawford with the lead. Bulldogs threatening to take the lead on a third down and goal from the 2. Ned in the backfield behind his fullback, Riley. Ned running the football. He's going to be hit for a loss, brought back down to the 5. Now let's see what the Bulldogs want to do.
1: They'll let time expire.
0: Yes, we get over the first quarter. One quarter football behind us here in Missouri City. It's Fort Bend Crawford 8, Nederland 6 on News Talk 560 KLVI.
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0: I'm Harold Mann along with Nick Ewing here at Kinhall Stadium. Bulldogs going for it. No, the Bulldogs are going to try the field goal. They bring in Tucker Belair to try a 21-yard field goal to give the Bulldogs the lead. Chambliss to Holder. Kick is up, and from 21, it is good, and Nederland's taking the lead.
1: That's Belair's first field goal of the season.
0: 11:58 to go here in the first half. It's Nederland 9 and Fort Bend Crawford 8 on News Talk 560 KLVI. Harold Mann and Nick Ewing with you. No football next Friday night. Bulldogs taking the off night.
1: Yeah, as you were mentioning, you know, the last few years, you know, basically been in the districts where everybody in the district is taken off the same week, the first week. But being in, now we have the odd teams, you have

0: Yeah, they weren't set and actually started moving around a little bit. It's going to pass along here. Port Arthur Memorial taking on Galveston Ball down in Port Arthur, and it's 27-0 with 4:29 to go in the first quarter. Titans are rolling. Second down and 9 from the 50-yard line. Rolling near side, sets up, lets it go. Ball's going to be caught at about the 38-yard line. Making the reception was Bryce Fisher, a wide receiver.
1: Yeah, Eric Casper on defense.
0: First and 10. Running to football. Coming up, making the tackle, Colt Shepherd from behind, but not before the ball carrier gets inside the 35 near the 34-yard line. Picks up 5 on the play. Rolling near side, lets it go. Quick swing pass dropped. The receiver on that play was Torrey Walls. Looked like Nicky tried to turn upfield before he caught the football because he was open.
1: Yeah, I think there might have been holding or something on this play. Let's see what.
0: Is there a flag?
1: They're looking over there.
0: If it's holding, you're taking the penalty. Oh, there's the flag.
1: Came from the referee. So
0: yeah, it's setting at about the 38-yard line. That backs them up. We have 10:41 to go here in the first half. Nederland leading 9-8. There's a big run by quarterback. Goes around the left side. On the carry is Braylon Benji Fisher. That'll move the chains.
1: And the Chargers, they can hit you from all different directions.
0: Now they're coming near side. Good job defensively by Tacorian Scott for the Bulldogs, turning him back inside. Not much of a gain.
1: Yeah, he turned him back inside, and Bryson Howard finished him off for the Bulldogs.
0: Ball down at the 22-yard line, second down and 4. Fisher, back to pass, has time, flushed out, in trouble. It's going to be pulled down. Maximus Pomonas, the first one there to get him. Drop him for the Bulldogs.
1: Let's see if they're going to get intentional grounding. I mean, there was nobody there. I don't know if he's outside the pocket or not. Here's flag.
0: I think he's outside the box, but there might have been nobody there.
1: No.
0: Yeah. Or he didn't get to the line of scrimmage.
1: Right.
0: Because if he's – or he got tackled, he's outside the box, the ball didn't get to the line of scrimmage, what happened on that one?
1: Yeah.
0: That's a loss of down.
1: Yep. Well, see, they hiked the ball on the near stripe. So, I mean, that's close. Yeah, I'll give it to him. Maybe it didn't get to the line of scrimmage.
0: Regardless, third down and about 20 needed for the first down. Bulldogs on the blitz. They're going to get to him. He slips the tackle, rolling near side, throws it away. That's heads-up play there for the quarterback Fisher for Ben Crawford.
1: Yeah, Bryson Howard put on the rush.
0: There is a flag down. Or is that a yellow shoe? That's a yellow shoe. Yep. One of the big offensive linemen there, 77, is wearing some gold shoes.
1: Yeah, he's taking a little breather here. I wouldn't think it'd be cramping already.
0: It could be. They're working on somebody. With 9:39 to go here in the first half, Nederland 9, Forbin Crawford 8. That's a touchdown and 2-point conversion for Fort Bend Crawford. Nederland has a touchdown, mixed extra point, and a field goal. You wonder how you get to a 9-8 tally?
1: Or it's the bottom of the 7th.
0: The bottom of the 7th.

0: and our Astros are leading.
1: Fourth down and a bunch. Fourth down and 20.
0: Nobody back here.
1: Yeah, this could be a pooch kick, but they're both, no, they're going to go for it on fourth and 20. Pass on a little hook and ladder. That's going to be knocked out of bounds at about the 26-yard line. The Bulldogs are going to hold. Little razzle-dazzle on a hook and ladder by Fort Bend Crawford, and the Bulldogs hold.
0: Yeah, they had that defended really well because once he broke the first tackle, you still had three kneeling defenders there to tackle him going out of bounds.
1: So change directions at the 9:22 mark. Bulldogs come over from the sideline starting this drive at the 26-yard line. Lone running back is Jaden Ned. Ned on the left side, driving out near the 31-yard line. He's going to get 5 yards on that first down. Second down and 5 for the Bulldogs. 9:10 to go here in the second quarter.
0: I'm still waiting, Harold, for them to do some play action here.
1: They're setting it up. They are setting it up because you run. You tighten up that defense, and then you break Braden Clay open for a long pass. Bulldogs bring Stimson and Contreras on the near side wideouts. Handed to the fullback. That's going to be Landon Riley, not much, maybe a yard. Third down, 4 needed for the first down. Needling football on News Talk 560, KLVI Beaumont again. Do apologize, no outside sound tonight. Needed about 3 or more feet of phone cord. Or should I say mic cord?
0: Mic cord.
1: Yeah, phone long time ago. Near an 8 minutes going to half, third down, 4 for the Bulldogs. Collins from under center. Hands it off to Jaden Ned. Ned working hard, driving. Going to be about 2 yards short of the first down at the 34-yard line. They're going to move it up a little more. They're going to get him out to the 35. Fourth and a yard for the Bulldogs on their own 35-yard line. Why not?
0: Well, they're not bringing a lot of people in here yet. And Collins, our punter, is the quarterback. So, and you're going to have to score. To me, you're going to have to score some points here. The Chargers are going to put some points on the board.
1: Bulldogs on fourth and 1 from their own 35-yard line.
0: Chargers going to take a timeout, Harold.
1: 7:16 to go here in the first half. So the Bulldogs are bringing out the offense, keeping the offense on the field.
0: But now you're going to give Coach Rich a little more time to think about it. And so sometimes people change their mind.
1: Initially, you get up there and you try to draw them off sides with a hard count.
0: You know, and some of the things you're thinking is, it's like, even if the Chargers would hold here, even though they're on Neyland's side, it might be easier to defend the Chargers with less room behind you, you know, type thing. Not let that receiver get behind you.
1: Yeah, they're only, excuse me, touchdown came on their third play of the game on a 78-yard strike to Mosley. Right back out there with the offense. Bulldogs will go for it at their own 35-yard line, fourth and 1. Collins.
0: Hard count.
1: What's the play clock? You got 10 on the play clock, and the Bulldogs now will take a timeout. They may have reconsidered. They may punt it here. They are. They're going to punt it away.
0: Well,
1: I'm good either way. I'm good either way. With Coach Rich here on this call.
0: Well, did Coach Rich want to see what they were going to do?
1: But you do have your quarterback.
0: Yeah, he looks more like
1: Jackson Collins back to punt.
0: Yeah. Oh, now you got Mosley.
1: Yeah, you got Mosley going back deep. Alvin Mosley.
0: Yeah, I still would have liked maybe a quarterback sneak.
1: Well, you got Landon Riley, one of the blockers there. He's good for a yard on a short snap. Kick back and away. Mosley will watch that ball take a needle and roll. That's a good punt. Goes out of bounds around the 20-yard line.
0: Yeah, that's going to be about a 45-yard punt.
1: Bulldogs defense back on the field. 7:07 to go here in the first half. 9-8 Nederland. You are hearing that score correctly? You don't see a whole lot of 9-8s.
0: Unless you're judging gymnasts.
1: You have to have a point in there.
0: Yeah, 9-8. 9-8. 9.8. 9.8.

0: Starting from their own 20-yard line, Benji Fisher. Screen pass on the left side. Changing directions. Gotcha. Now he's going to turn the corner. He's got a lot of room over there on that far side. That is Lemille. And he'll get about 9 yards. And there comes a late flag.
1: Are they going to call horse collar maybe on Brannon for tackling?
0: It was a screen to the quick side. Keith Lemille. He changed direction, changed field. And at the point of tackle, there was the flag coming out. We're going to wave it off.
1: Yep. I think what they were doing, Harold, they were trying to, like the flea flicker, but there was no wide receiver downfield. And then that's when the wide receiver decided to, he was pinned in and changed direction.
0: Second down and a yard from the 29. Back to pass. Sets up in the pocket. Flushed out. He's going to be sacked. Maximus Pomonas gets him from behind. Back at the 21-yard line.
1: And the quarterback had plenty of time.
0: He just didn't know Pomonas was closing in on him. And that's a quick linebacker coming from the far side chasing down a QB.
1: Yeah, when it was, you know, second and one, now you back to third and nine.
0: That's a big defensive play for that Bulldog defense, and give that secondary some credit covering up those receivers. Here comes a pass across the middle of the field. It's going to be caught by Mosley for a first down. He's going to turn the corner into Nederland territory. Turn now at the 45-yard line where he'll be finally several Bulldogs come in to bring him down. Yeah. A Chargers move the ball into the Bulldogs' territory down to the 40-yard line.
1: Nice to have a player like that on your team that you can go to in those situations.
0: Oh, absolutely. 39-yard line, first down for Fort Bend Crawford. Rolling near side, looking downfield. Fisher lets it go. And that ball is going to be incomplete at the 25-yard line.
1: Yeah, it was a little low, hit the turf up.
0: Good coverage here by the Bulldogs, Dorian Brennan.
1: Got that Slate Stone in the neighborhood.
0: Second down. Clock stops with the incomplete pass, 5:23 to go here in the first half of play. Just joining us, the Bulldogs lead here in the second quarter, midway through the second quarter. Nederland leading Fort Bend Crawford 9-8. Empty backfield for Fisher. You do have a receiver in the slot on the left side. Fisher back to pass, has some time. Still looking downfield. Throws the home run ball downfield as a receiver open for the touchdown. That is Fisher connecting with Lemille.
1: Yeah, 39-yard touchdown pass.
0: Lemille worked his way down the left side, came across the middle of the field, caught the ball as he was crossing the goal line, and a good pass there by Fisher. Sure. They're going to try to kick the extra point. 14-9, PAT pending. Hernandez. Snaps on the way. Ball's blocked. It is blocked. And it is a 14-9 game with 5:15 to go here in the first half.
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0: Harold Mann, along with Nick Ewing, crowdless Mike Hall Stadium. Hernandez ready to kick it back off to the Bulldogs, who now trail 14-9. Here's the approach, kick, fielded at the 5, 10, 15, turn it outside near the 25-yard line. Clay on the return for the Bulldogs. So the Bulldogs will take over on their own 25-yard line, trailing 14-9. Bulldogs have moved the football well. They need the big plays. They've given up two big plays in this game. Two big touchdown passes. At the 5-10 mark.
1: Hopefully, definitely, Neyland have a controlled drive to take a lot of time off the clock here.
0: Jackson Collins will work from under center. Jaden Ned, the running back. Ned's going to run the left side, right side, tried to turn the corner. He can't get it turned. Maybe back to the line of scrimmage.
1: There's going to be a double foul here. Maybe Neyland with a hold.
0: Yeah, two flags.
1: Well, then you had number 68's helmet came off, and then he threw a block after his helmet.
0: Can't move. You got to stop off in your tracks when the helmet comes off.
1: Right, on. So I think that's what there's going to be, like say, the double foul.
0: Both of them against Nederland?
1: Yes.
0: Yeah, at the collegiate and high school level, if a helmet comes off a player, it might be that way in the NFL too, but I know at the collegiate and the high school level, even if you're running downfield, you got a 20-yard lead on everybody, you got to stop.
1: Right. I'm taking it was a hold, the first one.
0: They're talking it over, but is the second one a dead ball foul?
1: Yeah. Well, the play's still going on.
0: No face mask. That's why his helmet came off.
1: Okay, so it can be offsetting then.
0: Yes.
1: That's all right. So if our player wouldn't have tried to block, well, then we would have got the 15 yards.
0: Correct. So we do second down and 10 again.
1: That'd be first down, right? That was the first down of the series.
0: That was. I was thinking that came after the Ned sweep, but that was the Ned sweep. So we'll do it again, first down and 10.
1: What? Well, after the play, they're going to say the play counted. Now they're saying second down. Should be first down.
0: No, it should be first down. I have no idea because they're offsetting penalties. Collins throwing downfield and ball knocked away. Just about there for the Bulldogs. Downfield was a Max Fuentes. And good defensive coverage back in the secondary by Fort Bend Crawford. I just don't understand what happened to that first down. No. Third down and 10 for the Bulldogs at their own 25-yard line. Clock stops at 4:42 with the incomplete pass. Bulldogs going to run the football with Jaden Ned. Gets a couple out to the 27. Where he'll be spun around and dropped on the tackle for Fort Bend Crawford. Is Cameron Alajaka. Alvin Mosley stands back at the 30-yard line to wait for this punt from the Bulldogs. And that is Jackson Collins dropping back deep to punt it away. end over and kick. Mosley coming over, going to watch that take a needle and bounce, take it up on the hop at the 25-yard line. He's at the 30, 35, steps out at the 37. So that's where Fort Bend Crawford takes over. First down at their own 39-yard line, 3 minutes, 53 seconds to play here in the second quarter. Coming up at halftime, we'll do some recapping and also find out what else is going on around Southeast Texas and the greater Houston area. Benji Fisher at quarterback. Fisher, bubble screen to Mosley, makes a nice move into Nederland territory down to about the 48-yard line, getting downfield Colt Shepard in on the stop. He had a bubble screen and had some couple blockers in front of him on the near side.
1: Yeah, that's what Mosley makes him dangerous. It's so many yards after the catch.
0: Fisher throws deep downfield and a battle for the ball.
1: And intercepted by Nederland.
0: Did he get it?
1: Yeah.
0: Oh,
1: no. No.
0: Incomplete.
1: Yep. Referee saying he must have hit the turf.
0: And, initially I thought they were going to get the ball, but back there defensively was Stimson.
1: I believe that's 17. Isidore. 27.
0: 27, not 1-7. Cameron Isidore, a junior defensive back. Second down from the 47-yard line. 3:35, clock stops, second quarter. 14-9. Fisher is going to take off and run after he dropped back in the pocket. Then he slides down before he's going to take a hit as Aiden Bodden was closing in on him. From the 41-yard line, third down. Right around 4 yards needed for that first down from the 41-yard line. They got Needle in the jump. Going to be a free play here for Fort Bend Crawford. Ball's broken up, knocked away as it bounces in the infield, flagged down. As a hard count there by quarterback Benji Fisher, got one of the Bulldogs on the defensive front to jump. That's going to be just enough for a first down. On a third and four, you move the chains with a free play towards the end zone. 2:58 to go here in the first half. Bulldogs trailing 14-9 to Fort Bend Crawford. Fisher straight drop, looks, pump fake, comes on the near side. And the ball is going to be caught inside to the 35, down to about the 30. Good hard hit coming in there for the Bulldogs following the reception by Jace George.
1: Yeah, Griffin coming in to make it a hard hit on the wide receiver.
0: Cohen Griffin, he's a senior defensive lineman. Second down, 7 from the 32. Running the football. Nope, blown dead. We got motion before the penalty or before the play. Thrown from the far side.
1: Nealon lined up offsides. Nope, procedure.
0: Yeah. Yeah, they line up offsides. For the most part, they're not going to blow it dead. Yeah. You won't see the flag until the ball snapped, unless there's contact up front. 2 minutes, 22 seconds and counting. Second down and 12. Fisher with some time. Now he's flushed out near side. Being chased, lets the pass go. Ball caught at the 25. Nope, out of bounds. Came down with it out of bounds on the intended receiver. Bryce Fisher.
1: Yeah, in high school, you only need, and college, you only need 1 foot to come down. And
0: he had none.
1: Yeah, he had neither.
0: 2:07 to go here in the second quarter. Harold Mann, Nick Ewing with you. Do apologize for the no crowd. Trust us, there's a crowd here. Empty backfield. Fisher pump fakes. Now looks near side on the run. Stops in his tracks. Backs up and just chunks it downfield out of bounds. He had pressure coming right at him. Mr. Aiden Botten was right there in his face.
1: Now we'll have the two-minute timeout.
0: And we'll take it with him.
1: All right.
0: 1 minute, 58 seconds to go here in the second quarter. Two-minute timeout from Missouri City. It is Fort Bend Crawford 14, Nederland 9 on News Talk 560 KLVI.
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10: 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Be there.
0: I'm Harold Mann. He's Nick Ewing. We are at Kenneth Hall Stadium here in Missouri City. Fort Bend Crawford leading the Bulldogs 14-9. Punt away. And let's see where it's going to roll. It's going to take a Crawford bounce at the 2, roll sideways, and the Bulldogs will be starting at the 3-yard line.
1: Yeah, terrible field position.
0: Yeah. All 3 timeouts left. Is that correct for both teams?
1: No.
0: Well, they just had to take them off the board.
1: Yeah, each one took.
0: They did, yes.
1: Took a timeout when Nealon had that 4th down.
0: They took back-to-back timeouts. They just haven't taken them off the board yet. So the Bulldogs will come out. Jackson Collins at quarterback. Jaden Ned, running back. In front of him, Landon Riley. They're all lined up in the end zone. This ball's inside the 2-yard line. Ned's going to carry the football, but hit right at the line of scrimmage. Bringing up a 2nd down. Does Crawford take a timeout?
1: Yes,
0: I think they do. So they have 1 left.
1: Tell you what, I'd have kind of thought about taking a quarterback sneak.
0: Clock does stop with 1:40. 2nd down and 11 for the Bulldogs. That ball's now at the 1. Title sponsors, Endovinia Port Natchez, Natchez Federal Credit Union. 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Of course, our Friday nights at the house with Butcher's Corner. From my understanding, you took a picture. You just had to rub my face in it last week. You know, when I was out of town with Lamar, Nick takes a photo of the barbecue. And how many visitors did you have?
1: Well, I didn't have as many as...
0: Did Gilchrist come by?
1: No, I didn't. No. Yeah, he's retired now.
0: I know. He's already texted me this evening saying go, G-E-A-U-X, yeah. Tigers.
1: Well, Stacy came by.
0: I know, and I was upset. I didn't get to see her.
1: Yeah. She said to say hello.
0: Well, I'm glad she remembers me. Former administrative assistant at the high school, who actually ran the high school. If you don't believe me, just ask her. I can make fun of the retirees. Second down for the Bulldogs inside their own one-yard line. Ned's going to run the football. Try to turn the corner. There's about four or five teal jerseys wrapping up around them. And Crawford will take their final timeout. They on the board, they say they still have one. Now they corrected it. Second down, a third down and 10 needed with 1:31 to go. You know, you've got all kinds of thoughts bouncing around the back of your head, and you're thinking, you know, try to pass the first down, but they don't have any timeouts left. You're going to punt it away. You need a big kick from Jackson Collins if the Bulldogs don't get the first down.
1: Yeah, you run the ball, then you're going to take 40 seconds off of it, so and Neyland may take a timeout themselves, and so then you have the Chargers maybe with about 40 seconds left, which that's plenty of time for them, but without any timeouts, then you may be able to hold them. And again, you know, the Chargers took the ball in the opening kickoff, so Neyland does get the ball coming out in the third quarter.
0: Bulldogs have it, third down and 9 from the 4-yard line, maybe closer to 10. See what the Bulldogs want to do here. Yeah. Collins under center. Giving it to Jaden Nett again. Jaden fights his way out near the 8-yard line.
1: Okay.
0: And the...
1: started with 20 seconds.
0: So Chargers, yeah.
1: The 40-second clock, so...
0: That'd take it down to about, 57?
1: It should take it down to almost 40 seconds.
0: Okay. Yeah. All right.
1: I wouldn't be surprised if Neyland runs it all the way down and takes a timeout themselves to get all the
0: timeouts.
1: Should take
0: it down to 41 seconds. Yeah. Bulldogs do have the 2 timeouts, so. And then you got to wonder, you know, with Collins dropping back, he'll be in his own end zone booting this one away. And you got to avoid a block and you avoid the pressure coming in.
1: Need a good snap from center. Mm-hmm.
0: And you're going to have Mosley back deep. He'll be standing about probably his like 45-yard line.
1: And I would imagine that, like everything, they probably try to kick it away from him.
0: Bulldogs take the clock down to 40 seconds, spend the timeout. Alvin Mosley stands right at midfield waiting for the Jackson Collins punt. Regardless of what happens here, you got to keep him from having a big punt return. They're going to have right around 30 seconds when this drive starts with no timeouts. So Collins stands about 5 yards deep in his end zone. Snap back. Underway, gets the kick away.
1: Good kick.
0: It's going to take a roll at the 45-yard line on the Crawford side of the midfield stripe. Top of the hour on News Talk 560, KLVI Beaumont, Harold Mann, Nick Ewing with you at Kinnall Stadium in Missouri City. Crawford. The Chargers will start this drive at the Nederland 45-yard line with 33 seconds to go in the first half and no timeouts. Benji Fisher in the backfield alone. Here he goes. Passes the screen on the left side. And a good job by the Bulldogs. You're going to wrap him up, drop him. At about the 41-yard line, was that Mosley interception? It was.
1: Yeah, I had him come inside. I was surprised.
0: Clock grabs down to 15 seconds. Again, an empty backfield for Benji Fisher. Drops back to pass, rolling near side, looking downfield under pressure. Lets it go. Receiver thrown behind him, incomplete. And that will run the clock down to end the first half. Let's see if they officially said. Got the referee. Yeah, the clock ran out. So your first half comes to an end. And you got to be proud of the way the Bulldogs played against this Fort Bend Crawford team. They've scored two touchdowns. Both their touchdowns coming on big pass plays.
1: Yeah, the Chargers, you know, using the home run balls, using their guy Mosley for the most part. The quarterback, very mobile himself. So you're right. And Nealon using mostly ground game throughout the whole game here in the first half, I believe, to kind of keep the game short as far as Nealon being on the field. So I would give an A-plus on this first half for our Bulldogs.
0: And remember, the Bulldogs get the ball first coming out in the third quarter. We've played half a game, final non-district game of the year for your Nederland Bulldogs here in Missouri City tonight. Our halftime score is Fort Bend Crawford 14, Nederland 9. We're back on News Talk 560 KLVI.
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0: All right, Harold Mann and Nick Ewing back with you here in Missouri City, greater Houston area. Halftime here, non-district game between your Bulldogs trailing Fort Bend Crawford 14-9. Fort Bend Crawford scored on the third play of a game, a 78-yard touchdown pass from Benji Fisher to Alvin Mosley on a third down and long. Then they scored later after Nederland had taken a 9-8 lead on a long touchdown pass across the middle of the field. to Israel Hill. And their PAT was blocked. First touchdown, they got the two-point conversion. The second one blocked. 14-9 here at halftime. And, Nick, I think the Bulldogs' defense has played a really good game here. You just take away, you had a 78-yard touchdown pass and one from about 46, I believe it was.
1: Yeah, I tell you, looking at the first two ball games this year, I thought the defense was way ahead of the offense. And then it seems like they stepped back last week against Silsbee. Although Nealon got the victory against Silsbee, I didn't think the defense played as well. But tonight, they've stepped their game up, for the most part, controlling the inside, the rushing, and also the ability to keep pretty well the Chargers intact, per se. But it's been those two big bombs that have hurt the Nealon defense. But you have to like the way Nealon has rushed the quarterback. They've sacked him a couple of times and kept him from making first downs. And then here right before the half, contained Mosley, came in and were able to get him for a stop. So for as dangerous as all their special players are, you know, the wide receivers that they have and the speed that they have, I think Nealon's done a really good job here in the first half.
0: They did. You know, this athletic team for Fort Bend Crawford, they're loaded offensively. They've got so many skill position players. We talked about the highlight player. We saw him on that first drive of the game, third play of the game, on that 78-yard touchdown reception where he blew by the defensive backfield. And that's Alvin Mosley. He's going to Ole Miss. He's an Ole Miss commit. Mm-hmm. And after you saw that in the back of your mind, as Nealon fans, you're going, uh-oh. Because three plays in, and they score from 78 yards. But that Bulldog defense, you know, and you hit it on the head, Nick, a minute ago when you said getting pressure. They're getting all kinds of pressure on Benji Fisher. And you try to get him to throw on the run. And that's what he's done a few times tonight, is throw on the run. He's not planning and throwing. And that's what the Bulldogs need to continue to do. Some nice runs in the first half by Jaden Ned.
1: Yep, very much so. And the thing is, they're really doing it without a passing game, because have they only thrown the ball maybe two times tonight?
0: Just a couple times. It went to the air.
1: And I would think they would do, again, I'm thinking they're going to sneak Landon Riley out or something when the Chargers are going to think run. But just primarily just on the run with Jaden Ned. And then you've had Tyler Fontenot in early too, giving Ned some spells, and he looked good as well running the ball. So you got to like what they have. It's like, okay, but you just know the Chargers are there, and they could get you at any time. So, you know, you got to, you know, keep mentally ready. And I know probably the Chargers are getting probably a pretty good talking at halftime, because coming in, they were definitely heavily favored against Nealon. So their coaches are on them. Nealon can't just rest on their laurels. They got to continue to put the fight here in the second half. And like you said, Nealon does get that ball first in the third quarter coming out. So hopefully they can make a statement there.
0: Just keep it rolling. Bulldogs just keep the aggressive defense, get a lot of pressure on Benji Fisher in the second half, and made a big play. Bulldogs are one big play away themselves from retaking the lead in this game. It's halftime at Kenneth Hall Stadium here in Missouri City. Again, our halftime score, Fort Bend Crawford 14, Nederland 9. We'll find out what else is going on around high school football, around the Golden Triangle, East Texas, and the greater Houston area on the other side of the break on News Talk 560 KLVI.
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0: Harold Mann, Nick Ewing, back with you at Hall Stadium here in Missouri City. Bulldogs trailing Fort Bend Crawford 14-9. Final tune-up for the Bulldogs before they move into district next week, kind of. That's when the district season starts, but that's also Nederland's open date in the district. So the Bulldogs still 2 weeks away before they actually open up district action. A lot of football activity, by the way. Last night, East Chambers, a 20-14 win over Hardin. That game played in Winnie. But all kinds of football going on as we speak, Nick Ewing.
1: Yeah, and I tell you what, I'm going to start at my bottom list. Usually I start at the top of the list. I'm going to start at the bottom and work my way back up. So Orangefield Bobcats and Little Cypress, Mauriceville Battling Bears, they're all tied up 14-14 with 5 minutes left to go in the second quarter. Cold Spring, Oakhurst Trojans up on the Koontz line 6-0, and the third quarter is just about to get started. Silsbee Tigers, who Nealon beat last week, are leading Bridge City Cardinals 10-0 with 10 minutes left to go in the second quarter.
0: I think that's a district game. I think that started a district tonight.
1: Galena Park Yellow Jackets, that's in Nealon's district. They are losing to Huffman Hargrave Falcons 21-7 with 8 minutes left to go in the second quarter. And that game's a little bit slower getting going on than our game here. Then Beaumont United is leading New Caney Eagles 3-0 at the end of, at the halftime. Baytown Sterling Rangers are trailing Lufkin Panthers 21-7. That's a halftime score.
0: Okay, now, these are district games you're talking about there.
1: Mm-hmm. Then Hampshire Finette Longhorns are all over the Stafford Spartans 20-0 at halftime. Tell you what, the Newton Eagles are having a time here with the DeRitt. They're playing in Louisiana.
0: Yeah, they're taking on DeRitter tonight.
1: They're probably they may be in Newton, but they're playing DeRitter.
0: No, they're in DeRitter.
1: Okay, and it's 22-21. Newton leading with 8 minutes to go in the second quarter. Galena Park North Shore Mustangs all over Crosby Cougars 24-0. That's at halftime. Then you have the Hardin Jefferson Hawks leading Anahuac Panthers 17-6 at halftime. And then we have at halftime Woodfield Eagles are leading 18-3 over the Jasper Bulldogs. Barbers Hill leading Clear Fall Knights 22-17. That's at halftime score. Some old Needland opponents from last year, Montgomery Bears and the Montgomery Lake Creek Lions. I think that must have to be a rivalry game. It's at halftime, and the Bears are leading the Lions 14-7.
0: Battle of Montgomery?
1: The Battle of Montgomery. You have Kelly leading West Hardin Oilers 12-6 at halftime. Then the halftime score between Port Neches Groves and Brenham Cubs, Port Neches traveling to Brenham tonight. The halftime score, Brenham leading Port Neches 17-14. Sealy Tigers, with 6 minutes left to go in the second quarter, leading the Lamarck Cougars 13-0. The Texas City Stingrays, Neyland opponent in district, leading Fort Bend Kempner Cougars 21-0 at halftime. And over in Harris County, Humble Atascocita Eagles leading Humble Wildcats 21-0 at halftime. Then you got the Santa Fe Indians, Neyland district opponent, leading the Rosenberg Terry Rangers. They've kind of got a score similar to us at halftime. Santa Fe leading Rosenberg 8-7. Then you Port Arthur Memorial that you were talking about earlier are 41-0 at halftime over the Tornadoes of Galveston Ball. Bay City Black Cats, 11, another baseball score, 11, and West Orange Stark, 7 at halftime. And then, let's see, Lumberton Raiders back in Mid-County. Lumberton's in Hardin County, isn't it?
0: That is correct.
1: Okay. The Lumberton Raiders leading Baytown League Ganders 28-0.
0: Go Raiders.
1: Vider Pirates playing a Louisiana team tonight.
0: Who are they playing?
1: They're playing Iowa.
0: Iowa.
1: Iowa?
0: Yeah. It's Iowa.
1: So is it Moscow or Moscow?
0: Moscow.
1: If you're in Idaho.
0: But if not you're if in Idaho, right.
1: Yeah, yeah.
0: But it is Iowa, Louisiana.
1: Okay. Iowa, Louisiana. I'm sorry.
0: Vider beating them?
1: Viders leading 24-20 at halftime. And
0: I want our Texas teams to beat the Louisiana teams.
1: Well, I'm glad you like that.
0: That's, I do.
1: You should be. But you like Kansas City Royals over the Astros. I
0: spilled mustard on my jersey too, by the way.
1: I know. Well, they should. You should. You know. And then CE King Panthers all over Kingwood Mustangs tonight, 42-14, with 4 minutes to go in the second quarter. Evadale Rebels. Does Jim Love like Evadale Rebels?
0: He still likes Jim Love. I mean, I know. Of course, Jim Love likes Jim Love.
1: Yeah.
0: But Jim Love does like the Rebels.
1: They're leading the Acadian Christian in Louisiana 43-20.
0: Wow.
1: And that's with 2 minutes left to go in the third quarter. East Chambers leading the Hardin Hornets.
0: That's a final. That was last night.
1: Oh, yeah. Okay. Yeah, it does say final 20-14. And let's see. Houston Straight Jesuit lost to Fort Bend Ridge Point Panthers 38-6 yesterday. So that's a lot of the scores around Southeast Texas for us, Harold.
0: That's a lot of football. We're really excited here in Missouri City. Got a nip and tuck one at halftime with the Bulldogs trailing Fort Bend Crawford 14-9. It looks like it could be homecoming here at
1: It sure is.
0: They've had the same folks out there for quite some time, so not really sure what they're announcing, but it looks like it is. Could be homecoming here in Fort Bend Crawford, which is about 7 miles. I think we Googled it. It's about 7.3 miles from this stadium, which is what this is. What's high school? Yeah, I just blanked.
1: Hightower.
0: Yeah, we're at Fort Bend Hightower. I was thinking Willow Ridge, but no, it's a Hightower. Is one of the fields, and they have a couple fields in the school district. They play around the area, and a really nice facility. But, you know, of course, we don't have the outside sound because I brought two large mic cords with me. I needed 2.5. Yeah. So, but.
1: No, you're right about the different stadiums, because when we played Fort Bend Marshall and Buffaloes, we were at a different
0: stadium. Yeah, we're at a different stadium. So.
1: And then also, did we play Fort Bend? We were talking Fort Bend Willowridge was that other school, I think. Fort Bend, then we might have played them.
0: Yeah, they were in the district as well. Anyway, here in Missouri City, Fort Bend Crawford leading the Bulldogs 14-9 at halftime. We're back with more on News Talk 560 KLVI.
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21: 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My new show is the place for understanding the week in sports. We'll talk big storylines, viral moments, and most importantly, we'll hear directly from you, the fans. It's going to be a great

0: twice in a half. In a half.
1: You know, the old saying is the best way to keep a power offensive team like Fort Bend Crawford from tallying up yards is keep their offense off the field.
0: No, that's exactly right. That's kind of what I was alluding to in the first half of how the, Coach Rich is kind of shortening the game up by keeping the game on you know, the running game, because that just keeps that clock running and it shortens it up, so your defense didn't have to be on the field as much. Keep people fresh, because you got to be fresh against a team that has all these skilled positions that the Chargers have, and that's what they live and die on. And I'm not going to say that their defense is that good, but they're there to outscore you, and which they can do, and they can do it very quickly.
1: A couple of scores of Major League Baseball of concern, not that far from where we sit, maybe 30 minutes up the road. The Astros and Braves are playing over at Daikin Park. Bottom of the fifth inning, last score update we've had, the Braves 2, the Astros 1. And you look on the other side, the team that's the game behind the Braves, game behind the Astros, the Rangers have 4-0 lead in the top of the fifth at home against the Blue Jays. So for the Astros, I don't care about the Rangers. I don't care about the Rangers. But I'm not sure about their schedule following this weekend, but the Astros are home tonight, tomorrow, and Sunday against the Atlanta Braves. Well, then they'll have 5 games left, 2 in Seattle and 2 in Sacramento against the A's. But when you got that 1-game lead, you just take care of your own business. You can't scoreboard watch. You just got to make things happen for the Astros.
0: In some respects, they actually got like a 2-game lead.
1: They do, because they own the tiebreaker.
0: They own the tiebreaker. But then the Astros haven't done well against those A's in Sacramento. So, and the A's are playing, I think, the last 15 games. The A's have won 8 and lost 7. Yeah. And the Astros have won 7 and lost 8. So it's not going to be an easy road for any of them. So if one team could just get hot, then look out. And still you got the White Sox, Guardians in there for the wild card.
1: Right, because one of the other two will win the division.
0: Right, and you have Toronto and Texas right now kind of knocking each other for that wild card position. So
1: Fort Bend Crawford coming back on the field on the near side, getting ready for the Bulldogs to come across through the inflatable doghouse crossway offset right. It is halftime. Bulldogs will get the ball when we return, trailing 14-9 on News Talk 560 KLVI.
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1: News Talk 560 KLVI. We're about set to go. Get the second half underway here in Missouri City with Crawford getting set to kick it off.
0: Looks like Brandon and Clay are back for Nederland.
1: Here's the approach and the kick, and this is going to go out the back of the end zone nearly on the fly.
0: It did. It was about a yard pass.
1: So the Bulldogs will take over and start the third quarter on their own 25-yard line on a touchback.

0: And there's really not that much wind. I mean, there is some wind, but not pretty well a line drive. That's a strong lake. Their kicker has, for sure.
1: Luis Castaneda Hernandez. Jaden Ed, the running back, or Jackson Collins. I formation with Landon Riley lined up at the fullback. Collins passes to Riley out of the backfield. He gets about 4 yards out to the 29-yard line, or he's popped out of bounds. And the guy that knocked him out of bounds, Braden Christopher, had a few words as they're both going back towards their respective huddles. Landon had a few words back. Picked up 3 on the play out to the 28-yard line, second down and 7.
0: He probably told him it was a nice catch out of the backfield.
1: Yeah, and then Landon looked at him and said, well, nice tackle. In power eye, Ned on the carry. Jaden trying to get to the 30, and that's going to be about it. Third down and 5 coming up from the Bulldogs on their own 30-yard line.
0: Chargers doing a little better job on Ned on going off tackle.
1: Yeah, they're keying on him.
0: He hit him for a couple of big runs in the first half.
1: Third down and 5 for the Bulldogs. First drive of the third quarter. Nederland trailing 14-9. Ned, eye back. Collins back to pass. Going to try to take off and run. He's going to make it back out to about the 29-yard line. It's going to be a loss of a yard. That goes to the books as a sack. And the Bulldogs going to have to punt it away with Alvin Mosley dropping back to receive the punt.
0: Well, Chargers did what they needed to do, 3 and out.
1: They got that 3 and out. Third down and 6. Yeah, no, that's not a good punt. That went off the side of his foot.
0: Maybe it'll hit somebody.
1: But it gets a somewhat of a Bulldog roll where it's downed at the 48-yard line in Fort Ben Crawford territory.
0: I saw something down there. They had a guy on the punt return team, and the player was near the sideline, and his coach grabbed him and kept him out of bounds because he was kind of near where the football was. And to me, that coach can't touch that player.
1: That's got to be some type of interference.
0: Yeah.
1: He's pulling his player away from the ball. Drive's going to start at the 48-yard line, their own 48-yard line, with Benji Fisher. Fisher hands the football off. That's going to be Elijah McLean. Bulldogs do a real good job extending the field, not letting them turn the corner.
0: Jonathan Kelly making final stop on the ball player. And you're right. I was just really good pursuit by the Nealon defense.
1: No gain on that play. Second down and 10. Fisher doing a hard count trying to get the Bulldogs to jump to maybe get at least 5 of those yards. Bulldogs not moving. McLean, the running back. Fisher, quarterback. Fisher dropping back to pass. Let's go near side. Mosley catches it and then thrown out of bounds. Defensively, therefore, the Bulldogs was Dorian Brannon. And smart receiver, goes 11 yards, makes the hook, and the ball's right there for him. So he picks up the first down in the Nederland territory down near the 41-yard line.
0: Well, the Bulldogs give him so much respect playing off of, gives him plenty of room. They just don't want him to beat them deep.
1: First and 10, Crawford. Here's a pass inside down to about the 30-yard line for another first down. on the reception is Javion Kinnerson. .825 to go third quarter, moving to left side down to about the 24-yard line.
0: And Bryson Howard making the stop for Newland.
1: And that is running back Elijah McClain. Second down and three. With 8:05 to play. Here comes Fisher. Sets up, throws towards the end zone. Ball batted away. Good defense by the Bulldogs.
0: Yeah, Brandon.
1: Brandon over there again.
0: Yeah, he was looking for Mosley.
1: He stepped in front of Mosley. Bringing up a third down and three. Clock stops at 7:56 in the third quarter. Third down and three. Bulldogs trail 14-9. Going to run the football, and a good job there by the Bulldogs, stopping them about a yard now short of the first down with McClain on the carry. Fourth down. Ball just shy of the 21-yard line. You got to get to the 20 for the first down. So the Bulldogs looking for a fourth down stop.
0: Again, another hard count.
1: Yeah, Bulldogs able to get back. Good job there by the defensive tackle. Passing, first down, a quick hook pattern down to about the 16-yard line. Kinnerson on the reception. That takes it down to the 16. Under 7 minutes to go by the time this ball snapped. We're in the third quarter. Running in the middle of the pack. Get a yard down to the 15-yard line.
0: Yeah, coming up there, Griffin, number 99 for the Bulldogs, making the stop.
1: Second down and nine from the 16-yard line. Here's a quick pass screen near side, setting up a third down inside the 10-yard line. On the reception, Javion Kinnerson once again. Third down, second down and two.
0: Yeah, he's been spotlighted on this drive.
1: He has. Running to football is George. He's going to turn the corner and get into the end zone for a 13-yard touchdown run.
0: Well, that was just a nice put-together offensive drive by the Chargers.
1: And Bulldogs got the ball first to start the third quarter, went three and out, punted it away to Crawford. They drove downfield and got the touchdown on the board, 20-9. PAT on the way. Last one was blocked. This one's good. 6 minutes, 10 seconds to play here in the first quarter. As Fort Bend Crawford has taken a 21-9 lead over the Bulldogs.
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1: Here's the ensuing kickoff, and it'll be out the back of the end zone. Bulldogs again looking at a touchback. We'll get the ball at the 25-yard line, trailing 21-9. Bulldogs, you just got to get back that momentum you had in the first half. A lot of ball control, take time off the clock, as they did in the first half on several drives.
0: Well, one thing is not having, I would say, a good passing game that we haven't demonstrated so far this year, and even tonight. You've got all the Chargers are up in the box. It makes it harder for Ned to run the ball.
1: First and 10 from the 25-yard line. Jaden Ned, the lone setback. Misdirection handoff to Clay. Right. Turns the corner to 30, 35, and out over the 37-yard line on a wide receiver sweep opposite way.
0: Well, that's what you got to do, because, like I say, the Chargers are all – they almost got almost 10 people in that box, and you're not going to be able to run the ball unless unless you can stretch them out.
1: Exactly. You stretched out the defense. An 11-yard run for the Bulldogs and Braden Clay, young sophomore on this varsity. Summer split out on top for Nederland. Collins from under center. There goes Ned inside over the 40 to about the 46-yard line.
0: Yeah, a little extracurricular activity.
1: Yeah, oh, there's another little shove. Pretty brave there by that Crawford player in the middle of the Nederland sideline shoving guys. He's outnumbered over there.
0: Ned picked up maybe about 9 yards. I thought maybe he got the first down.
1: He's about a yard less, about a half yard short.
0: Yeah, I like that. Now you can do anything on this.
1: Yeah, you got second down and basically a yard with the ball at your own 45-yard line. 5:53, play pursuit out of bounds. Clock does stop.

0: They get to delay a game. Well, that one hurts.
1: Yep.
0: Coach Scott Rich talking to the linesman across the field about the play clock.
2: I think it probably started early. You know, they had all that commotion on the sidelines going on there that they didn't reset the clock.
0: Now they're trying to get the attention. They've not moved the ball yet. Now they did. They just did. Coach Rich is living on that sideline. The play clock was started while there are still players, and they had really put it in play. So it's second down and six. Net on to carry. Steps over the 40-yard line near the 43. That was a big penalty against the Bulldogs.
2: Well, people got to be attuned to if that clock's running.
0: Absolutely.
2: Go.
0: Got to be aware it's on that play clock, but and the coach is still talking to the linesman on the far side because obviously there was something wrong with the play clock there. Bulldogs are barely coming up to the line of scrimmage, and next thing you know, the back judge is dropping a flag.
2: Well, there's all that commotion going on with the player over on the sidelines.
0: Yeah, when one of Fort Bend Crawford's players is on the neutral sideline and the clock's running, that's not the play clock's running. Ned's going to carry the football. He's going to get the first down. Works his way out to about the 49-yard line for Nederland. Bulldogs trailing 21-9, 4:49 to go here in the third quarter.
2: Well, makes all that discussion academic.
0: Yeah. First down, Bulldogs at their own 49-yard line.

0: 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Coach Pete Rossimondo. Talk Cardinal football. Cardinals coming off an impressive 23-17 win in Moscow, Idaho.
1: So where are they ranked now?
0: Stayed at 14. It kind of surprised me. I thought they'd move up a couple spots. I think they actually kind of moved up a little bit, if you'd consider, because they would be at 13, but they're tied with points with the number 14 team. So they're both at 14, if that makes sense. Mm. Or vice versa. 49-yard line for the Bulldogs. First down and 10, just shy of midfield. Collins dropping back to pass. Goes across the middle. And, well, he had his one tight end. That was Gavin Ferguson, one of them in the area for the Bulldogs.
1: And Contreras. Contreras
0: was the underneath receiver.
1: Right, but they were too close together, too. Yeah. You're usually not going to have that many people in the same territory. So you would think Ferguson probably should have been a little bit under being the tight end. And Contreras being a little higher up.
0: Second down and 10 from the 49-yard line. 4:10 to go, third quarter. Ned turns the corner, gets inside Crawford territory, near a first down, depending on where he steps. They're going to stop him. Stepped out of bounds about 2 yards short of the first down at about the 43. Far sideline.
1: Well, this part of the ball game, you know Neyland's in four down territory.
0: Oh, absolutely. Field goals do you no good right now. 4:03 to go, third quarter. Clock does stop with the play pursuing out of bounds. Power eye formation. Landon Kelly, the fullback. Jaden Ned, the running back. Jackson Collins dropping, rolling, lets it go. He's got Riley as fullback inside the 40. Breaks free inside the 10. He's going to go for a Bulldog touchdown.
1: No flags. Again, he snuck him kind of out in the flats. Nobody picked him up, and then he was able to tiptoe along the sidelines all the way to the end zone.
0: 43 yards on the pass reception. It was a little dump off shallow pass on the near side. Someone tried to body block him out of bounds. He just let that guy bounce off him, and he goes in the end zone for the touchdown.
1: Well, our first pass was one for 36, and now this one was for 45.
0: Yeah, right at 43, so. Here's a snap back, kicks on the way, kick is up, and the kick is good. Have a new score with 3:51 to go in the third. It's Crawford 21 and your Bulldogs 16.
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0: New score, 3:51 to go, third quarter. Fort Bend Crawford 21, The Nederland Bulldogs 16 on a 43-yard pass reception to Landon Riley. Yeah. Did most of the work himself. Bulldogs are going to pooch kicking on the left side. The ball fumbled at the 33-yard line. Bulldogs are saying they have it. Let's see.
1: Yep.
0: Bulldogs have it. He fumbled the fair catch at the 32-yard line.
1: That's a lot of pressure when you put those pooch kick, come down high, and people are running towards you. I mean, it's not as easy to catch those as you might imagine.
0: Great job there by the Bulldogs downfield on that far side. Fair catch made, or called for, but not made. And the Bulldogs have a chance to take the lead. From the 32-yard line, Collins from under center hands it off to Jaden Ned. Is that Ned?
1: Yes.
0: Yeah, it is Ned driving inside the 30. He's a tough guy to bring down. Gets down to the 29, picks up 3 on the play. Second down and 7 coming up. Yard line for the Bulldogs. Ned's having a good game for Nederland. He's not out there now. Collins under center. Hands it off to Landon Kelly. He bounces off a defender, takes it down to about the 25-yard line.
1: Yeah, Riley kept his feet going.
0: Third down. About 4 needed for the first down, just shy of the 25-yard line. The ball right on the 26. Jaden Ned back at it, running back.
1: Maybe time for a Jaden Ned pass. You know, let him hand it off to him. And
0: a little halfback pass?
1: Pass. Yeah.
0: I've not seen him throw. I don't recall. Power eye formation. Ned's carrying the football, drives inside the 25, or right to the 25, bringing up a third down for the Bulldogs. Under 2 minutes to go, third quarter. Bulldogs have a third down and 3. Is it fourth down? It is. I'm sorry, you're right. Fourth down and 3.
1: You wonder if Nederland might take a timeout. Jackson Collins is out of the ball game.
0: Yeah, he just left the game.
1: So Ned's going to probably be in the wild dog.
0: Yeah, going to be that wild dog formation. On a fourth down and 3 from the 25-yard line. Ned's going to keep the football, then he's going to throw it. How about that, Nick? He gets it for the first down. On the reception for the Bulldogs is Ty Chambliss.
1: Well, we sort of got a halfback pass, didn't we?
0: That is a beautiful play call by the Bulldogs because they give the ball to Ned. He starts running on the near side. Everybody starts focusing in on him like he's going to try to run for those 5 yards, and he just dumps it off to Chambliss, who picks up the first down inside the 15, down near the 13-yard line. Riley straight ahead run. Look at him drive down inside the 10, near the 6-yard line.
1: Yeah, let's give it to those linemen. You got number 68 for George, and also number 60, Gearhard, making some nice blocks down there near the goal line. And also for number 81, Gavin Ferguson.
0: Bulldogs. Second down and 3. seconds to go, third quarter. Mm-hmm. Net again on the carry. He's going to turn the corner. Gone. It's race to the pylon. Touchdown, Bulldogs. Run up the hill, across the way, across the track. The Bulldogs have taken the lead. Go for two here. To make it a three-point game. 22-21, Nederland. Bulldogs had the kicking unit out. Now they're coming back to the sideline. Could hear the coaches next to me, you know, say, think two, guys. So, yeah. And they're going to.
1: No, they got to take a time. The clock's running, so they have to be quick.
0: Yeah, they're going to take a probably take a timeout. Now, here they come. Mm-hmm. They're not even in no hurry. They do have plenty of time because by the time they get to the line, it'll be at about 9 seconds.
1: Yeah, but you want to get set.
0: Snap back. Ned is going to run the football, and someone chased him down from behind. Closing in and making a great stop for Crawford was Jeremiah Monroe. 23 seconds to go in the third quarter. Bulldogs have taken the lead 22-21.
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0: Bulldogs take advantage of a fumbled kickoff. On a fair catch, drive downfield, got the touchdown, went for two. It looked like Ned was going to get that two-point conversion, but really good job, Jeremiah Monroe, for Fort Bend Crawford, closing the gap, catching him from behind, and it's a one-point ball game.
1: See if they give that player another chance here.
0: Yeah, they're going over to him. Well, he caught that one. With 23 seconds to go, third quarter.

0: So the Chargers, Fort Bend Crawford, will start this drive at their own 32-yard line, in which could be the final play of the third quarter. There's a pass on the near side. Bulldogs are just going to close in and smother that receiver after the reception. Javion Kinnerson, the receiver, and there was about five or six Bulldogs right there waiting for him.
1: Well, he's the one that was spotlighted in the only possession that the Chargers really had in the third quarter. And so they were all over him, and that's where we're going to be here at the end of the third quarter.
0: Three quarters of football behind us here in Missouri City. It is Fort Bend Crawford trailing the trailing the Nederland Bulldogs 22-21.
2: 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Then we're back to Columbus for Big Noon Saturday. Ohio State versus Kent State. 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
0: First play of the fourth quarter. Fisher rolling near side, lets it go across the middle. Incomplete. He was looking for his receiver, Javion Kinnerson. 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
1: Yeah, Nealon's decided to kind of double up on Mosley, and now they're looking for Kinnerson to be the main go. For the Chargers.
0: Was there a penalty called?
1: No.
0: Here comes Fisher rolling near side. Bulldogs have him bottled up and pushed him out of bounds at about the 28-yard line because that snap was behind the sticks.
1: Yeah, we got a penalty. It's going to be a holding against the Chargers.
0: That's going to back him up even more.
1: Yeah, Bodden nearly got him. If Bodden would have been able to tackle him, then Nealon would have probably declined the penalty. But still.
0: Let's see. I've not moved a stick yet.
1: It was a loss on the play. No. No, it's still going to be third.
0: It's still going to be third down.
1: Yeah, it's not fourth down because you only had the incompleted pass to Kinnerson in this one. No, they called fourth
0: down.
1: It
0: is fourth down. We lost it down somewhere. Fourth down and 20. Is it fourth and 15? There's a down missing somewhere. Fourth down. Bulldogs have nobody dropping back deep. On a fourth down and 15. I wouldn't think of, I thought they'd kick it away. Ball's going to take a Crawford roll down to about the 37-yard line. We're right next door to the Bulldog coaches. You can hear them, get away, get away.
1: I still lost that down somewhere.
0: I did too. I have no idea. Looked up, following a play, and the actual down box was 5 yards behind the sticks. I lost a penalty and a down on that play somewhere. You ever watch The Twilight Zone?
1: Maybe that's that down we lost in the first half.
0: There you go. Bulldogs take over. First and 10 on their own 37-yard line, just inside the fourth quarter with 11:33 to play. Jaden Ned, the running back. Chambliss in motion to tight end. Ned's going to run the football, try to turn the corner, and Crawford right there waiting for him. Gets back to the line of scrimmage, second down and 10.

0: Not a good night for the PNG Indians in Brenham up in Washington County. Losing 38-14 at the start of the fourth quarter. Bulldogs, second down and 10. Clay going in motion. Going to pitch it to him in a wide receiver sweep. Going to try to turn the corner, work his way to about the 40-yard line. Bringing up a third down, about 8 yards needed for the first down. Ball play pursued out of bounds. 10:41 to go.
1: Sure love to pick up a first down here, be able to take a little bit more time off the clock.
0: All right, love a good sustained drive for the Bulldogs. Get some points on the board. Even a field goal would force Crawford into a touchdown situation. But you're a ways away. You're at your own 40-yard line, third down and 7. Collins, dropping back, sets up in the pocket, lets it go on that far left side, and a couple receivers over there, falls incomplete. Leo Contreras was the deep receiver, but you also had somebody underneath. So the Bulldogs are going to kick that football right back, punt it right back on a 3-and-out. With 10:34 to go, and Alvin Mosley dropping inside his 30. Jackson Collins is going to be punting it away.
1: Yeah, that guy makes you nervous.
0: This guy makes you very nervous. Here's the punt. Mosley will watch it roll, pick it up on a hop at about the 22-yard line. He's trying to come near side, trying to turn the corner. The Bulldogs are going to – well, there he goes the other direction, still on his feet. He's out near the 30. Near the, here comes a flag out near the 39-40-yard line. But this is probably going to go in the neighborhood of a hold or an illegal block. You have two different flags on the field. When your receiver's changing directions like that, back and forth, that makes it tough for your downfield blockers.
1: Yeah, I would think it would be a block in the back.
0: That guy's just dynamic. You can just see. I think they're going to get illegal use of the hands to the face. 10 minutes, 12 seconds to go here in the third quarter with the Chargers getting the ball back.
1: And it still just showed how that Mosley, you just can't tackle him with your hands. I mean, he made so many people miss and just so dangerous.
0: That's one of those, it's so scary watching an athlete like that. 10-12. Going to back him up to the 10-yard line, first and 15. With 10-10 to play here in Missouri City. Back to the 11, actually. First and 15 from the 11. Got to get out to the 26. You're going to run the football. There's a TFL. They might have got him by the face mask. Got him by the face mask. They had him drop for about a 4-yard loss. And trying to pull him down, he came across the bars of the face mask.
1: Yep, that's going to bail him out of trouble.
0: They'd have been looking at a second down and 20. That's just an aggressive penalty. I know it's hard, but that's still an aggressive penalty. You're back there, you're making the play, and you just happen to grab his face mask.
1: Yeah. You're right. Unfortunate. You have to like the effort.
0: Oh, absolutely. Ball out to the 26-yard line. That's blown dead. To go, fourth quarter.
1: Yeah, well, up to now, that you know, the game, there hadn't been that much laundry on the field. But
0: well, now the last few plays is the flag fest.
1: Yeah, last four plays.
0: Back to the 21-yard line, first and 15. Clock winds under 10 minutes to play. Fisher lets it go left side. Ball's going to be caught. And that is Mosley with a big play over the 40-yard line. Out of bounds at the 41. Move the chains for Fort Bend Crawford.
1: Yeah, Bulldog defender went for the ball and just tried to get Mosley on the tackle and missed him. And once you miss him, that's kind of bad news.
0: Yeah, he's...
1: You got to wrap him up.
0: He's got good dynamic speed. First and 10 from the 41-yard line, running the football. Maybe a yard at the 42. Seeing defensively getting off the bottom of the pile, Levi Wright. Levi makes the stop for the Bulldogs. Clock winds 9:20. Second down and 9. 22-21 Bulldogs here in the fourth quarter. Not much out to the 45-yard line. Look, we had a bad angle looking at the way I paused there. Looked like one of the Bulldogs' helmets might have been offside, and your linesman on the near side had his hand on his back pocket through the duration of the play, and I thought he might throw a flag.
1: Okay, watch out for number 13.
0: Yeah, and number 3. Third down, 6 needed for the first down, 8.5 to go. Fisher, Benji Fisher in the shotgun formation, comes back, looks up, going to try a quarterback draw. Now he's going to try to run, throw the ball way downfield, the ball batted around, knocked away by the Bulldogs.
1: Yeah, number 27 for
0: me. Yeah, that is Cameron Isidore back there. That'll bring up a fourth down and 6 from their own 45-yard line. Yeah. 8:16 to play. Bulldogs are going to get the football back as soon as Mosley decides to come off the field. Just taking his time coming across. But they have the play clock running, so that's not a big problem.
1: Nealon not dropping anybody back. Oh. All right, ball offside of his foot.
0: Yeah, where's it going to go? It's going to roll back upfield near the 47-yard line.
1: All right. Nealon comes out with great field position.
0: 8:06 to go. Bulldogs get the football back, leading 22-21. Here in Missouri City against Fort Bend Crawford. Jaden Nunn will be the running back. He's been a workhorse tonight. Collins from under center with Riley lined up in front of Ned as a fullback. Switching things up. There's a back to pass. Hit as he throws, incomplete. Collins was hit as he was releasing that football.
1: Yeah, he was looking for Brandon Clay.
0: And that pass went off target. Clock does stop, 8 minutes. Second down and 10 from the 47. See the Bulldogs try to take some time off the clock, keeping the ball on the ground. Maybe get a big run from Jaden Ned. He's got the football. Gets a couple out to the 48, bringing up a third down and right around 9 to go. Now, they're only giving him a yard on that gang, so it's going to be third down and 9 for Nederlin from their own 48-yard line.
1: Well, you got to go for the first down and maybe by the pass, because there's too much time on the clock, and if you don't make it, now you can kick it away and maybe get them down close to their goal line.
0: Collins works under center. Steps away from the center, now tucks back under him. Play clock winding down. There's a pass across the middle. That's going to go for a Bulldog first down at the 41-yard line. That's Clay under reception.
1: Boy, that was a nice pass by Collins.
0: Braden Clay, you're right there, Nick. He caught Clayton across the middle, slanting on the inside, and they moved the chains. First down at the Fort Ben Crawford 40-yard line.
1: I'm going to get a timeout.
0: Who's taking? Oh, no, you got an injury timeout. Oh, had a player hobbling off for the Chargers. So the Bulldogs get a big first down at the Fort Ben Crawford 40-yard line. Nederland leads it here 22-21. Both teams, well, Nederland has two. Crawford has three timeouts left, plus the two-minute timeout. Ned's going to carry the football. He's going to turn the corner, get some nice yardage. Type rope in the sideline down to about the 33.
1: Yeah, they brought Riley out kind of in a slot position and let him kick back in on a kickback block, and which helped Jaden Ned make that corner.
0: Picks up close to 7 on the play, maybe 8. Second down and 2, just shy of the 32. He did go out of bounds, so the clock does stop at 6:48. The workhorse, Jaden Ned, in the backfield. Again, straight ahead run is going to get the Bulldog first down inside the 30, down to the 29. Maybe the 20, yeah, they're going to even give him the 28. Clock will momentarily stop with the first down and the movement of the chains.
1: You can almost bring it down to 6 minutes before they have to snap the ball.
0: Ball at the 28-yard line, far hash mark, moving from the right to left. Riley at fullback, Ned at running back, Collins the quarterback. Ned working again, left side, not much this time. Trying to smack the ball out of there, he hangs on to it. No gain on the play. Second down and 10 from the Crawford 28-yard line. Still 20 seconds can go off the clock before it needs to be snapped. Another first down would be huge in this drive.
1: Yeah, another big body they have in the backfield is Ty Chambers.
0: Collins, the net again. This time they're waiting for him. There's nothing at all there for Jaden.
1: Boy, I tell you what.
0: That was close.
1: Yeah, throwing him down like that, it seemed like the whistle would have blown.
0: You can see the defender there for Fort Ben Crawford. As soon as he threw him down, Braden Davis threw both his arms in the air. You know, like, hey, I didn't do anything. Ball at the 29-yard line. Under 5 minutes to play. Bulldogs have it third down and 11. From the Crawford 28-yard line, Nederland leading 22-21. The Bulldogs want to do here. Collins rolling, sets up, lets it go downfield. Battle for the ball, knocked away.
1: Boy, there was a lot of holding going on.
0: There was a lot of contact there. That's what the Bulldogs sideline is asking for. That was Clay, the intended receiver. Clock stops at 4.5. See what the Bulldogs do. Ned, let's see, is on the field.
1: Well, if you punted
0: Contreras just came in.
1: Yeah, you punted the ball and it goes out of the end zone, you're only getting 8 yards.
0: Yeah, you're only getting 8 yards. You're right, because it comes out of the 20. Yep. Bulldogs going to the, well, let's see.
1: They call a timeout?
0: Bulldogs may have called a timeout.
1: Oh, delay a game.
0: Oh, my goodness.
1: Now you may rethink about maybe punting the ball.
0: Yeah, you could try to pin them deep. Yeah. But you also have a Mr. Everything back there receiving the punts.
1: Well, now
0: so they've contained him somewhat.
1: Yep. Well, now the ball's on 33.
0: Fourth down and about 16 maybe, 14. I think the Bulldogs want to talk about it. Bulldogs off next Friday night. Open up district play the following Friday. We'll talk Lamar football with Coach Pete Rossomondo coming up on Wednesday from the patio out at Boomtown Spindletop. Come see us.
1: Well, who's the next opponent for the Cardinals?
0: A week from tomorrow, go down to Thibodeau, all right, taking on Nichols, opening up a conference play. So when play resumes, Bulldogs taking their second timeout. They only have one left. Ball at the 34-yard line. Ned with Collins under center. Fourth down and 15 from the 34. Collins pitches to Ned. Roland Clay throwing downfield, has his receiver caught. First down, Bulldogs. A little razzle dazzle there by the Bulldogs with pitching it to Ned. Ned pitches it back over to Brayden Clay coming towards him. And Clay threw downfield to get the reception. Was that Summers?
1: No, Contreras.
0: Contreras, 11. Okay, it was Contreras. And that is reaching into the bag of tricks for the Bulldogs. With 4 minutes and 12 seconds and counting to go, Bulldogs have it at the Crawford 12-yard line.
1: Now you're going to see some more running.
0: Absolutely. .350 to go. Ned on the run. Nothing doing when he tries to turn the corner. Of course, you want yardage gain there, but for the Bulldogs, that just takes more time off the clock.
1: Yeah, that's going to be down to almost 3 minutes before they have to snap it.
0: All three timeouts left for Crawford. Bulldogs have one left. What a fourth down play by Niederlande.
1: Yeah, they can pick up a first down around the 3-yard line.
0: Ball at the 12. Landon Riley lines up at fullback in front of Jaden Ned. Jackson Collins, quarterback. Collins hands it off to Ned again. Ned driving down inside the 5-yard line to the 4. Are they going to put his knee down at the 5, bringing up a third down and 2? .245 to go.
1: Now, do you run something towards the middle for the field goal kicker in case you don't make the first down?
0: Keep in the middle of the field. Just be careful. I mean, don't want a penalty here if you're the Bulldogs. And that's what they're doing. Straight ahead run. Driving a pile. Driving a pile towards the goal line. Did he get in? No signal, but it's in there. Nope, inside the 1.
1: They're saying a fumble now, though.
0: Yeah, you're right now. Crawford is saying the ball was fumbled.
1: But nobody's got a clear recovery, so it can't be that.
0: The whistle may have blown. We'll see. But the ball's inside the 1-yard line. 2-13.
1: A lot of discussion.
0: Yeah, Scott Rich across the way talking to that linesman on his side of the field. With 2:13 to go, this is huge.

0: remaining timeouts?
1: Well, I wish I'd have known who got their paw up there, because you can see that ball wobbling as it was coming out. So the ball's at the 35-yard line. Four times the clock will stop for Fort Bend Crawford. The 1 2-minute timeout, and then the three they have on the table.
0: Neyland has one timeout remaining. So.
1: Ned's going to carry the football down to about the 31-yard line, and that brings us to the 2-minute timeout. 2 minutes left here in Missouri City. It is Fort Bend Crawford and Nederland, the Bulldogs leading 22-21.
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1: Second down, 6 for the Bulldogs from the 32-yard line. Ned running again on the right side. He's going to try to turn the corner. Can't turn the corner. Gets tackled at the 31-yard line. Crawford will use their first timeout with 1:53 to play. Bulldogs are looking for a 3rd down and 6. With 1:53 to play, Nederland leading 22-21. So the Bulldogs at the 31-yard line. 1:53 to play. Fort Bend Crawford undefeated coming in, 3-0. Bulldogs 1-2. Here come the Bulldogs. What does Nederland want to do? Whatever you think they're going to do, I would think they'd want to keep the clock running. However, who knows? Go on top.
0: Go to Riley.
1: That's what they do. He's driving his way. First down, Bulldogs. The fullback, Landon Riley, down inside the 20. With 1:47 to go.
0: They only have one timeout, Harold. So
1: yeah, they're spending one right now.
0: So
1: you're the numbers guy.
0: Okay.
1: So they have one timeout left. Bulldogs keep it on the ground. Then they use their final timeout. Bulldogs looking at 2nd down. Then we need to see what time is left.
0: They could run it down probably around 20 seconds, between 20 and 25 seconds, I believe.
1: One 1:47 to play. Bulldogs after this next play. Coaching staff next door saying take a knee.
0: Yep.
1: Which I don't think you want to do right now. If they had no timeouts left, you could do that.
0: You just don't want to fumble.
1: Exactly. Look where Jaden...

0: Net is.
1: Yep.
0: They take the knee. They're going into victory formation. That might be a play too soon.
1: Well, I think what they were doing, Harold, first of all, they're not going to get a fumble by taking a knee.
0: Right.
1: They knew the Chargers would be taking a timeout. Now, you might have been able to run maybe 3 or 4 more seconds off the clock, mm-hmm. but now you didn't get the fumble. So now if you want to go ahead and take a little more with a wider play or something like that, it might make a little more sense.
0: 25, so you got 50 seconds of play clock left.
1: Right.
0: For the next two downs.
1: So if you take a knee now, then it's going to run another 40 seconds. So now you're at a minute. Then you can take another knee, and then it'll get you down to 20. If that's what you want to do. But I would say if I was even the quarterback, I'd just run out a little bit, run a little more time off the clock, and then take my knee.
0: Now they bring they'll go back to the power eye formation the Bulldogs do. Ned carrying the football. Could bring up a third down and 10. And they get to take this under a minute.
1: Yeah, so you can take it about to 51 seconds now before you have to snap the ball.
0: Bulldogs do have a timeout where they could actually run it down to the play clock and take a timeout and talk things over on what they want to do.
1: You want to run something similar that you just ran because that took another about 4 or 5 seconds out. So that's what you'd want to do. Only thing about getting the fumble, but I think they had to keep both hands on the ball.
0: This is third down from the 19-yard line. Under a minute to go. Bulldogs up by a point. Ned, he's going to bounce around. He's running around a little bit, and he's taking more time off the clock. He gets down to about the 16-yard line. They could take it down to 3 seconds.
1: No, they can take it down to about 1 now.
0: Bulldogs, if you're the there's a couple things you can do. You can take it down to 1 second, call timeout, then take the snap and run about 5 yards backwards and fall down.
1: Oh, you want to throw it out of the end zone.
0: Or throw it out the back of the end zone.
1: That's what you're going to do. Run. You're going to take it down, take the timeout, and then you're going to run the one play.
0: You're about the ones. There's only 1 second difference, or maybe 2. So the Bulldogs are going to take it down. And this is going to wind down here. There is 2 seconds left in the game.
1: That's it.
0: Is that it? Bulldogs are going to win it. Bulldogs come down to Missouri City and beat Fort Bend Crawford 22-21. Bulldogs go into the bye week with back-to-back wins. This is a big win for the Needham Bulldogs here in Missouri City. Our final score again, Bulldogs 22, Fort Bend Crawford 21. 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
0: What a trip to the greater Houston area tonight for the Nederland Bulldogs. The Bulldogs come down to Missouri City and knock off Fort Bend Crawford 22-21. Nick, and just at a time you're going into your off week, how about the Bulldogs coming down here tonight? And a lot of those procrastinators, or what do you call it, those in the supposedly know, didn't give the Bulldogs a chance here tonight. They didn't have a chance coming in here, and Needleman proved everybody wrong.
1: Well, I tell you what, I've been reluctant about what was going to happen tonight with Needleman after last night with Silsby. Now, but anyway, two wins in a row, definite signature win for the Bulldogs. What a way to go into the bye week. It's going to be a sweet ride back to Needleman. So this has to deal with the confidence of the Bulldogs. And again, it wakens up a lot of people in the district that Needleman Bulldogs are on a roll now. Two wins in a row going into district. They got to be happy with this win tonight.
0: You know, some bumps and bruises will be taken care of over the next 2 weeks.
1: You're right. You're going to get guest string. I would hopefully back gives Ned. I mean, he was a workhorse tonight. Give him a little time to heal the bruises up tonight. But Bulldogs got to feel good, and Bulldog Nation has to feel good tonight too.
0: Good trip back to Mid-County.
1: Yeah, and I'm going to Kingwood, though.
0: Yeah, but I'm talking about those guys over there.
1: That's right, the ones that count.
0: The ones that count. Well, Nick, enjoyed it. We'll see you in 2 weeks. Are we at the house in 2 weeks?
1: We are at the house.
0: All right, good deal. That's going to about do it again. Thanks to our title sponsors, Endovinia Port Natchez, Natchez Federal Credit Union, season sponsors, 500 Golf Center, Bradley Law Firm, Garrett Dental, Justin Tree and Crane Service, Market Basket, and the Natchez River Wheelhouse. Bulldogs win it 22. Well, they shut the scoreboard off, but we know. Bulldogs win it 22-21 for Nick Ewing. I'm Harold Mann. Good night, everyone.
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9: 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Knock on wood, we don't want to break that record.

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9: News. I'm Roxanne Evans. President Trump announcing a new deal with Denmark to bolster the U.S. military presence in Greenland after months of threatening to take the island by force from the NATO ally. The president also saying he's banning CNN, MS Now, and Politico from the White House for publishing what he described as, quote, fake news. The Senate battle in Texas between Republican Ken Paxton and Democrat James Tallarico has some calling it a toss-up. Congressman Chip Roy tells Fox Business's The Bottom Line, the party just needs more time.
10: We've got to tell the American people, you should like what we've been doing, but you're right, we're not there yet. Let us finish the job. We need time to finish the job.
9: The conflict with Iran and

Welcome to Real Honest Talk About Money, Politics, News, and Information You Can Actually Use. Buckle up and hold on tight. This is That's the Bottom Line.

0: morning, everybody, and welcome to That's the Bottom Line. I'm your host, Jeff Lewis of Asset Growth Associates. Thanks for spending part of your weekend with us. We're always glad you can tag along and have some fun with us as you drive along here on the weekends. I'll tell you what, we've got a lot on the agenda this week. We're going to talk, of course, about your financial news and about the interest rates and the bond market and about how it's going to affect your retirement and what you can do about it. But first, this week past was September 11th, the 25th anniversary, and we talked about a little bit of it briefly last week, but I wanted to take a little bit deeper dive and do a little bit of a flashback on where we are and where we've come from over these last 25 years. I mean, a quarter century, it's really hard to believe that there's as many people voting out there right now that have little or no memory of that as there are who may have actually been in conflict as a result of the September 11th terrorist attacks. And it's just really amazing the difference in sentiment that 25 years makes. You know, I used to think about this when I was a kid. You know, you're thinking about the Cold War, and I was like, in my early teens, thinking, well, I wonder if people remember the Soviet threat in the same way when my kids are around and looking back. Will I have to explain to them what the Cold War really meant, what the threat of nuclear annihilation on a almost daily basis would mean for you? Well, you know, in retrospect, I think we kind of have forgotten that, and maybe the Ukraine war with Russia has kind of brought some of that back into play. But when it comes to what's happened in the Middle East, I think we have lost some of that. I'm going to play for you a couple of clips from what I would call two of the best comedians of our age when it comes to politics. That's Greg Gutfeld and Bill Maher. Now, I'm going to start with this one from Bill Maher, who just gives you a little bit of perspective on where we are these 25 years later.
1: It didn't just happen. There was a war on terror, and we won. And yet, so much has changed since 9/11. For example, back then, we were against the terrorists.
0: I mean, it's kind of a joke, but it's only funny because we're not even sure if it's a joke anymore. You can just kind of hear the audience almost cringe, like, is it okay to laugh? And the truth of the matter is, he's talking about the mayor of New York. And he's talking about several different candidates around this country who believe Israel doesn't have the right to exist and believe that America deserved to lose 3,000 of its citizens on September 11th. And it's not just coming out in the politics of far-out leftists. It's coming out in the media as well. Check this out.
1: Now, a lot of media outlets don't even want you to say the T word. On the 20th anniversary, four American journalism associations put out guidance that said that terrorism should only be used in quotes because it's emotionally and politically loaded. Yeah, so is the World Cup, but we don't put soccer in quotes. Really? We can't anymore just say out loud who the bad guys were that morning? Those 19 hijackers? They shared something. Oh, let's call it a worldview. And it wasn't astrology. But somehow over time, we've decided not to harp on that, the whole business about who wanted us dead and why. Let's not put a name on it. When it comes to terrorist attacks, please, there are very fine people on both sides.
0: And of course, it's not just the American media. It's like there's a rule in international journalism that says, if you can hit America, do so. Whether you're Canadian or British or Western European or Eastern European, though the Eastern Europeans tend to like us more than the Western, go figure. But whether you work for Reuters or Al Jazeera, you tend to take the most anti-American position possible, including the tendency to whitewash September 11th.
1: Canadian state TV told its reporters, do not refer to the September 11th attacks as terrorist attacks. No? even though the very definition of terrorism is using violence against civilians to pursue ideological goals. What should we call it then? Unruly passengers? A wrong turn taken at the Chrysler Building? Why not just say the planes and the towers got into a fight? I mean, after all, as the BBC advised its reporters, using the word terrorist can be a, quote, barrier rather than an aid to understanding. You know what's really a barrier to understanding? Lying.
0: Yeah, they're lying. But let's talk about why they're lying. It's because in all of these Western European countries, where hundreds of thousands, if not millions, of immigrants pour in from the Middle East every year, their countries are becoming more and more, let's use the word acceptant, of Islamic ideology, which stands in stark contrast with Western lowercase liberal ideology, which includes Judeo-Christian faiths.
1: After 9/11, there was a big debate. Was this a clash of civilizations? It was, and it still is. Not between Muslims and Christians, no reasonable person was saying that, but radical Islamism versus Western liberalism, yes, that's a real thing.
0: Now, here is where Bill Maher and I will begin to deviate, because to my knowledge, Bill Maher is still an atheist, and I think that colors his perspective, just as I will admit that my Christianity colors my perspective when it comes to this. He's saying that it's an ideological difference, not a religious difference, that drives radical Islam. And my point is, Islamicism is both an ideology and a faith. I am not saying that every Muslim out there subscribes to the militant conquest of all of Christendom, but it's in the book. Just like not every Christian may believe that Jesus Christ is coming back again, but it's in the book. And it's a pretty important tenet of the faith. So again, you have to question, well, what do you believe in if you don't believe that? Because conquest of other faiths is a core tenet of Islam. It's called jihad. And it's been in practice in large scale ever since the Umayyad Caliphate, who made it as far as France before being stopped by Charles Martel at the Battle of Tours in 732. So it's not like we don't have an established track record here. Here's Greg Gutfeld giving us his take.
2: I always think about when I was a kid, 1970, learning about Pearl Harbor. It was 29 years prior. And yet it was so black and white, you know. What was Pearl Harbor? The Japanese attacked us and we went to war. It was black and white. It's so different now, because back then we didn't have a kind of an academic media complex that could reverse every narrative, prioritizing Japanophobia over America's security. We didn't have grade school teachers pushing pronouns and condemning American imperialism in seventh grade. So today there is no black and white, unless, of course, you're talking about race. You know, I doubt we teach students about jihad, but I'm sure they know the A to Z on Islamophobia. And Islamophobia is the natural response to jihadism, which Islam is championed. They got no problem with you being scared of them.
0: But see, Islam over the centuries has learned if you can't beat them militarily, there's always assimilation.
2: So Islamism has been married to identity politics. And it's now a protected class. If you dare question crimes, any kind of legal ramifications, intolerance or open misogyny of somebody who is in power and is Muslim or whatever, you are the one committing the crime. They can brand, Islamists can brand you a racist while enjoying the life of a brutal, intolerant conqueror. And I think that I obviously am a very cynical person on this. I worry about that. Mm-hmm. I mean, I enjoy the unity every year, but I see what's going on day to day, and it doesn't hearten me.
0: I really hope we get to explore this subject in more detail in the future. Financial news after this.
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3: We're just trying to turn a nickel into a dime. That's the bottom line.
0: All right, folks. We are back for our solution segment. We wrapped up the dirty little secret this week by asking you this question. What happens to your retirement plan if interest rates go up? Now, we've been talking incessantly on this program. If you've been listening, you've heard me say this. You've got to put your portfolio to the test. Well, now one of those tests is here. And you need to be aware that owning investments and having a retirement plan aren't the same thing. You got to know what happens to your bonds, what happens to your income-generating funds when interest rates rise. The bonds are going to drop, which is why, if you ask me, you shouldn't be in them to begin with, because they're not really a safe money instrument. We have other instruments that do that. We call them fixed index annuities. you may have heard us refer to them as principal protection plans. Same concept. We use contracts to hedge against market declines, against rising interest rate situations, so that you do have safe money and maybe still in a 60-40 arrangement, but in a way that you can't actually lose your principal. And that's important. And if you want to talk to us more about that, I would suggest you call this number like right now. Well, it's the weekend. We're probably not going to answer until Monday, but call me Monday. 409-840-6900. We need to have that conversation probably right now. If you are in a situation where you've got debt securities backing your portfolio. Now, let me explain it this way. Let's say you're getting ready to drive across West Texas right here in the middle of September. It's 100 something plus degrees outside, and you've got 400 miles of highway ahead of you. Wouldn't you like to know before you leave that your AC is going to go out? I just got through repairing mine. It was maybe $2,000 on the Mustang to fix. And I wanted to know before I headed over to a football game and bowling that I was going to have a working air conditioner. So I was forced to get a rental. Wouldn't you rather know that up front rather than before you're about 30 minutes away from a Buc-ee's? You want to check out your vehicle first, right? You might need to check out your AC unit, look at your tires, check your oil. You got to make sure the vehicle can handle the trip. But so many people, when it comes to their retirement, they do exactly the opposite. They'll spend 30 to 40 years working, accumulating money, and then start the longest financial trip of their lives and never check the engine. Now, does that sound like an intelligent move to you? I'm just going to be honest about it. That's not a good move, y'all. You've got to have someone look at it. And I'm not talking about your brother-in-law coming over to check the engine because he fixed his car last week. You want a professional looking at the problem. All right? We try not to be too arrogant about that sort of thing. But around here, we actually do know what we're talking about. I'm not saying we won't make mistakes. I'm not saying that we made the biggest geniuses on the planet. But we are up to speed on what it takes to keep your money safe. So I want you to have this conversation when you sit down with your spouse and you're talking about whether it's time to retire. You want to know what's going to happen when the financial weather changes around you, okay? As we've seen, it can go from really hot and dry to the winds are blowing and the rains are coming in a drop of a hat, right? Around here on the Gulf Coast, we just call that August. But what happens if the market drops 20% and interest rates move sharply, or if inflation stays inflated because of idiotic policies coming out of Washington? And on this, I'm not being too party particular. What happens when you need income and those investments are down? These are the questions you have to ask yourself if you're checking the engine of your portfolio. Now, I'm going to give you another metaphor because I don't know, I'm full of those. I'm a band nerd, but a portfolio is a lot like an orchestra. It's full of individual, very talented musicians, but if everyone is not on the same page and exactly the same tempo, exactly the same precision, all it is noise, not music. So you can own a bunch of great stocks, bunch of ETFs, great annuities, great cash reserves and everything. But if you are not moving it all together with the same objective, you just have a bunch of noise. Every investment has its job, and you need to know what that job is in your portfolio. So I want y'all to write this number down. I already gave it to you once. Please take it down. 409-840-6900. 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
13: Fox News, I'm Paul Stevens. President Trump says he's got a deal worked out with Denmark to permanently bolster the U.S. military presence in Greenland.
14: The sweeping agreement grants U.S. permanent military rights on the strategically placed Arctic island.
13: And that's Fox's Kevin Cork. The Friday announcement coming after months of threatening to take the island by force. The president also announcing that all 50 states have signed on to what's called his most favored nation's Medicaid drug pricing model.
15: We take historic action to officially extend the benefits of our most favored nation agreements on prescription drug prices to state Medicaid programs all across the nation. They go into the states, and the states are going to look very good.
13: Now, the administration says the Medicaid generous model will save billions in prescription drug costs for Americans. 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

Welcome back. I'm Jeff Lewis, and I've got a dirty little secret. There's a number flashing across Wall Street this week that every investor in America ought to be paying attention to. And surprisingly, I'm not talking about the stock market. I'm talking about 5%. Because this week, the yield on the 10-year U.S. Treasury climbed to around 5%, territory we haven't seen consistently since before the financial crisis. And at the same time, the Federal Reserve just raised interest rates for the first time in more than 3 years. The Fed increased its benchmark rate another quarter point, and they're still telling us inflation is too high. But you already know that. So here's

0: 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But when borrowing costs rise, suddenly projects that made financial sense at 4% may not make nearly as much sense at 9%. And businesses don't absorb these costs forever. What they'll have to do is raise your prices or cut your expenses, fire people, delay expansions, and sometimes they simply don't make the investment at all. That's why what happens in the Treasury market always finds its way to Main Street. And here's where retirees need to pay particular attention. For years, you've been told bonds are the safe side of the portfolio. Stocks for growth, bonds for safety. The classic 60-40 portfolio. But here's something I've talked repeatedly about on this program. Listen up, bonds can lose money too, especially when interest rates rise. Why? Because existing bonds pay lower interest rates, so they become less attractive on the market, while newly issued bonds are paying higher rates. Because if you own a bond paying 3%, and suddenly investors can write a new bond and buy it paying 5%, who's going to pay you full price for your 3% bond? Nobody. So now the market value of your bond falls until the yield becomes competitive again. That's called interest rate risk. And if you have bonds in your portfolio, you're about to find out the hard way what happens when interest rates go up. So when you're watching the news and someone says the Fed moved up 25 basis points, don't tune out, but don't stop there. Look at the 10-year Treasury yield. Because the dirty little secret is this. When the price of money changes, everything else changes with it. So the question we'll ask when we come back is, what happens to my portfolio when interest rates go up? We'll be right back with the solution after this.
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2: We're just trying to turn a nickel into a dime. That's the bottom line.
3: All right, folks, we are back for our solution segment. We wrapped up the dirty little secret this week by asking you this question. What happens to your retirement plan if interest rates go up? Now, we've been talking incessantly on this program. If you've been listening, you've heard me say this. You've got to put your portfolio to the test. Well, now one of those tests is here. And you need to be aware that owning investments and having a retirement plan aren't the same thing. You got to know what happens to your bonds, what happens to your income generating funds when interest rates rise. The bonds are going to drop, which is why, if you ask me, you shouldn't be in them to begin with, because they're not really a safe money instrument. We have other instruments that do that. We call them fixed index annuities. You may have heard us refer to them as principal protection plans. Same concept. We use contracts to hedge against market declines, against rising interest rate situations, so that you do have safe money and maybe still in a 60-40 arrangement, but in a way that you can't actually lose your principal. And that's important. And if you want to talk to us more about that, I would suggest you call this number like right now. Well, it's the weekend. We're probably not going to answer until Monday, but call me Monday. 409-840-6900. We need to have that conversation probably right now. If you are in a situation where you've got debt securities backing your portfolio. Now, let me explain it this way. Let's say you're getting ready to drive across West Texas right here in the middle of September. It's 100 something plus degrees outside, and you've got 400 miles of highway ahead of you. Wouldn't you like to know before you leave that your AC is going to go out? I just got through repairing mine. It was maybe $2,000 on the Mustang to fix. And I wanted to know before I headed over to a football game and bowling that I was going to have a working air conditioner. So I was forced to get a rental. Wouldn't you rather know that up front rather than before you're about 30 minutes away from a Buc-ee's? You want to check out your vehicle first, right? You might need to check out your AC unit, look at your tires, check your oil. You got to make sure the vehicle can handle the trip. But so many people, when it comes to their retirement, they do exactly the opposite. They'll spend 30 to 40 years working, accumulating money, and then start the longest financial trip of their lives and never check the engine. Now, does that sound like an intelligent move to you? I'm just going to be honest about it. That's not a good move, y'all. You've got to have someone look at it. And I'm not talking about your brother-in-law coming over to check the engine because he fixed his car last week. You want a professional looking at the problem. All right? We try not to be too arrogant about that sort of thing. But around here, we actually do know what we're talking about. I'm not saying we won't make mistakes. I'm not saying that we may be the biggest geniuses on the planet. But we are up to speed on what it takes to keep your money safe. So I want you to have this conversation when you sit down with your spouse and you're talking about whether it's time to retire. You want to know what's going to happen when the financial weather changes around you. Okay. As we've seen, it can go from really hot and dry to the winds are blowing and the rains are coming in a drop of a hat, right? Around here on the Gulf Coast, we just call that August. But what happens if the market drops 20% and interest rates move sharply, or if inflation stays inflated because of idiotic policies coming out of Washington? And on this, I'm not being too party particular. What happens when you need income and those investments are down? These are the questions you have to ask yourself if you're checking the engine of your portfolio. Now, I'm going to give you another metaphor because, I don't know, I'm full of those. I'm a band nerd, but a portfolio is a lot like an orchestra. It's full of individual, very talented musicians, but if everyone is not on the same page and exactly the same tempo, exactly the same precision, all it is noise, not music. So you can own a bunch of great stocks, bunch of ETFs, great annuities, great cash reserves and everything. But if you are not moving it all together with the same objective, you just have a bunch of noise. Every investment has its job, and you need to know what that job is in your portfolio. So I want y'all to write this number down. I already gave it to you once. Please take it down. 409-840-6900. 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

0: 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You'll be able to check us out. Make sure you add us to favorites. You'll be able to check out every episode we've ever recorded right there. Our physical address in Belmont is at 1391 Calder Avenue, a block from the intersection of MLK and Calder, right there off the freeway, maybe half a mile. Call ahead. We are appointment only, so make sure we got time for you. We like to reserve every moment we can to make sure that you have enough time to talk to with us. Would you like to be done paying your income taxes forever? Wouldn't that be nice? Maybe it's time you sat down and engineered your portfolio for income. 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Now, it begs the question, why would you want to do that? Because it makes more sense to pay taxes on the seed rather than the crop. 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So if you schedule an appointment with us, we can see if a Roth conversion makes sense for you. Why? Because we got software that can do it. Plus, we're actually pretty smart cookies up here. What's more, it can also evaluate your personal risk profile and compare it to your existing portfolio to determine whether or not you're being exposed to risks that you didn't know were there, but also to make sure that you're being rewarded for the risk you are taking. 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
8: More diplomacy. I'm Paul Stevens, Fox News. President Trump gearing up to host a state dinner for his Chinese counterpart next week. Fox's Peter Ducey details on that and more from the White House.
9: For the Xi sit-down, the president attends the United Nations General Assembly and plans to huddle with Gulf leaders at a critical moment in the Iran war. Asked to preview his remarks to the UN, the president is reflecting on last year's visit. Hoping to control coverage, President Trump posted today, effective immediately, I am banning fake news CNN, MS Now, and Politico from the White House as a result of their constant reporting fake news.
10: It's really just cumulative stories. Over the last few years, you get sick of it.
9: For decades, CNN, like Fox, has been part of a rotating five-network TV pool, with crews traveling with the president all around the world.
8: And again, Fox's Peter Doocy, this coming after the president tried to bar reporters with the AP from the Oval Office and other press events following an April 2025 lawsuit. Federal judge ruling that the president's actions were unconstitutional. The Trump administration is trying to appeal that. The president announcing also all 50 states have signed on to take part in a new drug pricing model for the U.S.
11: President Trump says the program will give most favored nation pricing to some drugs, promising deep discounts.
10: Economic advisors estimate that the most favored nation's deals that we're extending to states today will save Medicaid over $64 billion.
11: His administration has struck pricing agreements with more than two dozen drug makers. During the announcement in the Oval Office, he told reporters, quote, this one thing alone should win us the midterms. It comes as recent polling shows that affordability is at the top of many voters' concerns ahead of the November elections. Tanya J. Powers, Fox News.
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8: That lone holdout juror in the Lindsey Clancy murder trial is breaking his silence.
14: Michael Desmondville, the lone juror who stopped Lindsey Clancy from dodging prison. He says, despite withering pressure to do so, he never wavered. Not once said, I didn't have any doubts as I tried to explain different possible theories during deliberation. I kept getting cut off as if I had doubts based on the evidence present, based on all the physical evidence, key witnesses, and what the prosecution presents. I thought it was an enough proof that she knew exactly what she was doing and planned. He says the other 11 talked over him all the time and even accused him of caving. The fourth person claimed that he admitted reasonable doubt, which he says never happened.
8: And that's Fox's Kevin Cork. Lindsey Clancy due back in court September 29th, and there is a possibility prosecutors may pass on a retrial. Members of California are facing more severe weather as Orange County has declared a state of emergency for the coastal expansion and erosion. Fox's Christina Coleman explaining the frustrations that residents are having from this weather threat.
15: Some residents are voicing their frustration with the red tape in this heavy regulated state. They say it's keeping folks from adequately protecting their property amid growing concerns over looming El Nino storms. Now, in response to concerns about overregulation, the Coastal Commission tells Fox News that their agency has approved all emergency permit applications for rock revetments along Beach Road and Dana Point, which allow for additional armoring across 17 properties. They also said staff worked hard to make sure folks had the required authorization, including approving permits over Labor Day weekend.
8: And President Trump on Friday signing a law, a sweeping sanctions package targeting Russian officials and key pillars of the Russian economy as their invasion of Ukraine goes on. I'm Paul Stevens. This is Fox News.
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3: 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Now your hosts, Harold Gunn and Bill Olson.
4: And good morning to you. 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
6: Good morning, Texas. This is Bill Olson. Hope everybody's having a great third weekend of September. And yes, cooler weather is on the way.
4: Yes.
6: They keep saying it, so you know it's got to be true.
4: they promised it, yes.
6: Absolutely. We got a great show. Longtime sponsor and just a good family, good bunch of people. And that's Justin Spear, one of the two brothers with his brother Klein, owns Spear Ag in Uvalde, Texas. He's going to give us an update. We're at their one-year anniversary of the new 52,000-square-foot store opening. And he's going to give us a preview of some of the things that they offer. Service, service, service. But, you know, if you've got livestock, wildlife, hardware, plumbing, electrical, you name it, they've got it, and you're going to be surprised at what's available. And, of course, then there's Harold's favorite, the
4: beef department.
6: Beef department, yes, exactly. Yes, yeah. So we'll be talking about that. Plus, we've got all sorts of updates from around the state as well as the country. So y'all do stick around, and remember, you're listening to your reliable information source for the great outdoors, Texas Outdoor News.
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6: We're back with Texas Outdoor News. Bill Olson along with Harold Gunn. We do appreciate you make us a part of your weekend plans. And right at the top of the program, want to get into the August instant background check.
5: Oh.
6: The numbers, because, hey, it is an election year.
5: Yes.
6: It's not far off.
5: And we get nervous, don't we?
6: And we do. Still moving along at that over million. The August 2026 National Instant Criminal Background Check System of 1,154,410 is an increase of 2.2% compared to August 2025, where the adjusted figure was 1,091,342. Now, Hal, for comparison's sake, the 2026 figure of 1,917,379 reflects a 10% increase from the unadjusted figure of 1,743,509 in August of 2025. And they mentioned the top five states. We really only need to mention one.
5: Okay.
6: Coming in at number one, Texas, 28,030. Mm. Florida, and this is a big drop, 12,808.
5: Oh.
6: Georgia, 8,512. North Carolina, 8,269. And Pennsylvania, this kind of surprised me because I always thought Pennsylvania, I mean, they've got some great outdoor shows up there.
5: Big hunting state.
6: Right?
5: Yeah.
6: 5,463. But just shows how strong the firearm sales are.
5: Any figures on California?
6: I don't. It didn't even make the list.
5: 12. Yeah, right. Yeah.
6: Right. While we're in the Lone Star State, Red Tide has shown up. Now this is naturally occurring bloom, red bloom off the coast of Galveston, and this was reported on September 8th. TPWD states had been monitoring fish kills and taking water samples from the Crystal Beach or Bolivar Peninsula south to the North Jetty at Bolivar Roads. Additional areas being monitored include southern Galveston Island from the South Jetty for about 12 miles, including the vicinity of Stewart Beach and Pleasure Island Piers. Long story short, numbers didn't come up with what we wanted. The harmful algae bloom, you know, contaminates seafood and aquatic life, and they will continue to monitor. Putting on my real estate hat for a second, and the effluent that is discharged.
5: Yeah.
6: Just enforce, you know, the permitting and what it should be. And yes, it's naturally occurring, but by the same token, it feeds off of stuff that's dumped, you know, and we're seeing far too much.
5: Right.
6: Whether it's from the shore, our waters, mm-hmm. or what's dumped out in the Gulf.
5: Right.
6: The Gulf of America.
5: Mm-hmm.
6: So, what you got for us?
5: Well, for hunters, for decades, the James Jordan buck stood as the largest typical whitetail ever taken in the United States. Now, a deer killed in Illinois in 1991, largely forgotten in a basement for 32 years, has taken its place. The Boone and Crockett Club announced September the 8th that the Sam Iupa and James Martin buck. And that's because James bought it from Sam years ago is what the deal is on that. Anyway, it's been officially verified at 207 7/8 inches, surpassing the Jordan buck by 1 6/8 inches. The Illinois giant is now the largest typical whitetail ever taken in the U.S., ranks second worldwide behind Milo Hansen's 213 5/8 inch taken in Saskatchewan.
6: You know, I read that, and it kind of mm-hmm. messed me up a little bit because I was thinking of the Hansen buck.
5: Yeah.
6: And that actually was awarded, back in early 90s, I guess, mid 90s, in Fort Worth it was held.
5: Right.
6: But I didn't recognize the other two names that were mentioned, you know.
5: Right.
6: And I was wondering, Hansen is still the overall top whitetail, is that?
5: Worldwide.
6: Worldwide.
5: Because it was in Canada.
6: Right.
5: Yeah. But this one is number one in the U.S. now.
6: Ah, that's, okay, that's the point that I made.
5: And the confusion is like Sam killed it and put it away, and then James bought it.
6: Right.
5: So they put both their names on it.
6: Cool.
5: In the book, yeah.
6: Okay, so Milo's buck is still worldwide,
5: correct,
6: the world record.
5: Correct.
6: Okay, what else you got?
5: And then when you pull into Brady, you get to see the big steel outline of the Brady buck, right, when you go in there. Well, there's some interesting...
6: Hey, before you leave that thought.
5: Okay.
6: Having seen the steel entry and welcome to Brady, folks, if you see it, if you see a photograph of that buck when it was taken, that's what Texas produced without all the management, you know, et cetera,
5: correct,
6: you know?
5: Yeah, correct.
6: It's just absolutely amazing.
5: Mm-hmm.
6: And is that head still at the Lone Star?
5: Is it Buckhorn? I'm not sure. I don't remember now.
6: In San Antonio, right?
5: Yeah, I think the Buckhorn Saloon,
6: That's what I was thinking, too. Okay, go ahead.
5: Well, this is interesting from the Hook and Barrel magazine. They asked the question, how often do you stop and think what an animal has to do to survive to make it to another day? A 5.5-year-old 200-inch whitetail already beaten the odds countless times just to reach that age and size. A mallard banded in 1981 made it an incredible 27 years before it met its maker, despite the average lifespan of a wild mallard being just 2 to 3 years. Then there are fawns, poults, ducklings just trying to make it through their first few weeks. For a turkey poult, about 10% to 15% make it through the first few weeks. Whitetail fawn, roughly 25% to 50%. Ducklings fare a little better. Only 30% to 50% make it, though, to the point where they can fly. Cold weather, predators, disease, finding food, finding water, avoiding danger, every day brings another challenge. It's pretty incredible when you stop and think about wildlife, how they just, you know, can still roam this earth with all this trying to get them.
6: Yeah, absolutely.
5: Right.
6: Absolutely. Anything else for us?
5: No.
6: No.
5: They contain that fire. What is it, the Ross? Finally, in East Texas by Possum Kingdom.
6: Right.
5: Yeah, but it said contained.
6: Well, Possum Kingdom's actually west of Fort Worth.
5: Yeah, but it said it was, okay, I thought they said it was near Possum Kingdom.
6: Okay, that would be west of Fort Worth.
5: Correct.
6: It's Possum Kingdom.
5: Yeah.
6: Not East Texas.
5: Oh. Well, okay.
6: I'll get you a
5: west
6: map.
5: West of Fort Worth. Give me a map. Anyway, that big one. But contained, what is it, like 95,000 acres? It started at 25,000 and then it went wild. That's why they call it a wildfire. At least they've contained it. Doesn't mean it's out.
6: Well, mentioned how hot it has been.
5: Yes.
6: Actually, we had a little respite on Thursday of this week, you know, from
5: the heat. Oh, yes, we did. Yeah, right.
6: The heat.
5: Overcast.
6: Right. I don't care if it's rain, cool air, you
5: correct.
6: Know.
5: Correct.
6: But coming up by the end of the month, we're supposed to have, based on Bob's group, you know, it's supposed to finally, you know, be some cooler weather headed our way.
5: All right.
6: And On the Snow, which is a group that I've followed for the West, and snowfall, snowpack.
5: Oh, okay.
6: Right. And skiing, things of that nature.
5: Yep.
6: They're really talking that if you think Winter Storm Uri in February of 2021 was something.
5: It was.
6: You ain't seen nothing yet.
5: Oh, no.
8: What?
6: And Bob Zeglin and I were talking earlier about axis deer and the die-off that occurred because they just don't have the coat. They don't have the under hairs, you know,
5: right,
6: that like whitetail do. And whitetail likes to put on a heavier coat. And we all know about the fish kill on the coast.
5: Right.
6: Folks, you better be prepared. If you don't have a backup system, you better figure out one. You know, go buy some firewood, you know, and... You know, compartmentalize yourself, because if it's true, it's going to be a humdinger.
5: Mm-hmm.
6: All right, we're going to take a break. When we come back, we've got our best bets outdoor report. And don't forget, Justin Spear is on his way in a little bit.
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4: 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Anyway, checking the Texas Outdoors Journal, Fishing and Hunting Times. This weekend, Saturday is rated as good. This Sunday and Monday are the first two of four best days of the week. Wednesday, another good one. Thursday and Friday, two more good days. Next Saturday and Sunday are two more best days. 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On Tuesday, Wednesday, Thursday, this major feeding period of the day will occur from mid-morning until early to mid-afternoon. Friday and next Saturday and Sunday, we'll see times continue to adjust, with game actively feeding from late morning until late afternoon. Next Saturday, September the 25th, we will have a full moon on the coast. This weekend, both Saturday and Sunday, plus Monday and Tuesday, we'll have a single tide schedule of one high, two low each day. Wednesday,
5: through next Sunday is a string of days with a double tide schedule.
6: All right. On the coast, we talk about weather all the time, and particularly this time of year, and particularly this year.
5: Oh, boy.
6: With the prospects of what weather we may experience. So you're going to have to stay on top of your game, folks. You can't just go, oh, we're going to go to the spot. Well, that spot probably isn't going to work.
5: May not be the spot anymore.
6: It may not be the spot, yeah. Right? Check your weather, check your tides, check the Salooner table in Texas Outdoors Journal, and certainly listen to Texas Outdoor News each week with some updates. What we're looking at, basically by the end of the month, is these cold fronts will start arriving, and then they will become more frequent. And they will become stronger as it builds. And this southern jet stream is everything that I'm seeing and reading is saying that the southern half of the country is going to be colder than normal.
5: Mm.
6: And we've already seen the comparison and mentioned it about Winter Storm Uri. What does that have to do with coastal fishing? Well, north wind blows the water out, and tides drop out. Fish are going to go to deeper water. So you're going to want to fish in areas where maybe it's shallow on the good days. And when that water drops out, those fish have deeper water to drop into. Don't forget the intracoastal waterway, channels, residential areas are all good places through the winter months. Also along the beachfront, you've got the Gulf being royal because of the winds blowing. And that triggers that bull redfish run. And they have already making their way, from the bays into the Gulf. And that's where they spawn. And they'll be hanging around the jetties and the passes. And don't forget those passes. Cedar Bio, great place since it has reopened. Don't forget about the smaller ones like Freeport or Packery Channel down at East Cut. Great opportunities. And then if it's a nice day, then it opens back up and you've got more opportunities to fish. Match your hatch, catch a fish, see what they've been eating, feeding on. Just little things to read the water. Now, moving from the coast to our lakes, and this report can have an impact on our coastal report because they're talking about heavier rains. Right now, all of our rivers and creeks and bayous are in good shape, but we get several heavy rainfall that's going to build, and all that water, fresh water, is going to be flowing into our bay system and then out into the Gulf. Just watch that. On lakes, follow the rising water. Kind of true on the coast too, but if you've got water that's coming up, they're going to be pushed back into the back coves and be a place to go fish. If it's stained water, catfish, great opportunity and some great fishing during the winter months. These lakes that have been low, we had a good partial refilling this summer. And I expect many of these lakes are going to come on up with even more water as we move through the winter months and on into spring 2027. Hunting.
5: Yes.
6: Anybody interested in hunting?
5: I love it. It's the season.
6: The dove season is open, and it opens September 1st in all three zones for the first time ever. No longer do we have that special South Texas white wing season on that shortened weekend. Even if it was a normal year, we'd be beyond that. And some dates you want to remember: in the north zone, the first split runs through November 8. Central zone through October 25, as well as the south zone season. And we'll give you later on in the year, or you can go to Texas Parks and Wildlife's Outdoor Annual, or take a look at Texas Outdoors Journal, the late season, and I believe the dates are December 11 and December 18 that the second split opens up. Let me tell you what, I have gone to some heavy-duty hunting in the second split. up at 24 Outfitters south of Abilene around Winters, and phenomenal things are going on. And that's going to push a lot of those birds up north, further south. Something a little bigger, opportunity to get your name in the record book. Javelina season and the other open squirrel season, not that squirrels are being accepted by Boone and Crockett, Pope and Young. Harold's ears perked up when I said that. But the South Zone Javelina season opens September 1 and runs through August 31. And yes, Pope and Young and Boone and Crockett are now accepting those critters for their book. Bird hunters, waterfowl hunters, it opens September 12th and runs through the 27th. That's the early Canada goose-only season in the East Zone. The early teals, or the teal season statewide, opens this Saturday on the 19th and runs through the 27th. That's an abbreviated season from what we've experienced in the past few years, simply because the survey last year came in below estimates and for the long-term average. And this year's survey came in, so next year it's also going to be a a shortened season. And something that I keep suggesting, Harold needs to get out and hunt these.
5: Yes.
6: Yeah. Rail, Gallinoo, and Moorhen.
5: Of course.
6: All right.
5: And Chakalaka.
6: Yeah, well, yes. That's later on. That's later on.
5: Boom, Chakalaka. Okay.
6: What have you been driving?
5: A Monster. I tell you what, this thing is an absolute whopper. It's a new thing for these boys. Lexus 2026 GX550 four-wheel drive. This thing is a monster.
6: Is it a sedan? What is it, SUV?
5: No, it is a luxury SUV, but it is built to be capable. They're competing with the Mercedes G-Wagon and with the Range Rovers.
6: Of course, you see a lot of those off-road, too.
5: Well, they're very capable, just people don't do it. Anyway, but this thing is amazingly capable. It's a big bad box, too, and they're doing that on purpose. In fact, the paint job, they called it incognito. I called it gray. But got a 3.46 V6 twin turbo engine, a 349 horsepower, 10-speed automatic transmission, full-time four-wheel drive, ground clearance of about 9 inches, towing 9,000 pounds, three-row seating, transmission, a 2-speed four-wheel drive, but it's got settings, which I find interesting, of course, for mud, sand, deep snow, auto, and dirt. It's the first time I've ever seen a transmission. It's got a setting for dirt.
6: What did we do before we had the push buttons?
5: Gear shifts. Yeah. Anyway, weighs 5,600 pounds. Surprising, it gets 0 to 60 in 6.5. But it's loaded. Obviously, I could go on forever with all the stuff, but the luxury, the tech, and I know one of your favorites, Bill, the console is also a cooler. Will hold 4 cans of soda pop.
6: No, I take my,
5: Yeah, I know.
6: I put stuff in the console.
5: Anyway, heated and cool driver and passenger seats. The second row are really nice captain's chairs. Makes it easier to get back in the third row. So with everything up, it holds 7 people. Headlamp washers, which is kind of nice. Heads-up display, which comes in handy. Cat-back performance exhaust from the factory.
6: Okay.
5: You know, I'm a great fan of cat-back exhaust. Of course, ball mount, wheel locks, all that kind of stuff. This thing is an absolute whopper, and loaded to the gills is Bob money, 89,600.

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3: 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Bill Olson along with Harold Gunn. 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You know, you might say agriculture is in the blood of Spearag owners Justin and Klein Spear. 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
4: There you go.
3: And they got the fleet to do it. Our guest is one of those two brothers, Justin Spear. Justin, welcome back. Justin, hey, welcome back to Texas Outdoor News. And congratulations on 1 year anniversary of the opening of the new store. Has it been a good year for you?
5: It's been a great year. How are you guys doing?
4: We're doing great, and it's good to hear that, you know, because I imagine at some point when all that was going on, you're going, is this really the right thing to do?
5: Yeah, it was an undertaking, to say the least.
4: Yeah.
3: Well, and there's been challenges, and I love y'all's Facebook post that your daughter Mackenzie is doing for y'all, because it's just entertaining. It shows that family involvement that the Spear family is known for,
4: which is so rare these days.
5: I think she gets more of a kick out of it than I do, though. And the rare occasion she gets my brother on there, that's a real deal.
3: Oh, that is fun to see Klein in his expression of, I should be back on numbers.
5: Exactly.
3: Thinking of something else.
5: Like, I didn't stop what I was doing for this, did I?
3: Right. Hey, just having been around retail with my family some in the past, what was it like from a merchandising standpoint? I know you probably had a merchandising plan of what you wanted to stock, but y'all are bringing specials in and things that are posted on Facebook. How has that worked out and the public responded to it?
5: Oh, it's been great. Local traffic as well as the Highway 90 traffic coming into Uvalde. People are seeing that social media post, seeing the specials that we're doing, special of the week or discounts for the holiday or whatever's coming up, and we get extremely good response from it.
3: Well, talking about redefining the country feed store experience,
4: right,
3: that is true every time you look at a post or visit the plant and location. Want to talk about something that I think really made some headlines, and that's you and your brother Klein, y'all came up with this new packaging. There's all sorts of feed for a variety of livestock as well as wildlife.
4: Right.
3: But you can, from a wildlife standpoint, you can go

0: have your soil tested and bring that information to Spear Ag, and you all can actually create a blend site specific, right?
1: We can, yes. We can send the customer in the right direction to get them whatever they need, seed-wise, fertilizer-wise. We don't carry much fertilizer here in stock bulk-wise, but we got the contacts, get that customer in the right hands, get them that fertilizer there. We'd apply it for them and then go as far down as to what we have for seeds that we can make a food plot or even a native grass plot that somebody's needing on their ranch.
0: Anything new that you all have added? Because one thing that was impressive my first time to visit was the drive-thru. It was kind of like
2: right
0: the old beer bar, you
2: there
0: know?
2: There you go, you bet.
0: And you drive through and with your pickup or, you know, a bigger rig and pick up bagged wildlife feed and seed. And then to see the backup that you all have is, I've never seen anybody stock like you all do.
1: Yes, sir. No, we have quite the stock on hand as far as feed goes. We've got plenty. Whenever you come into town, we should have more than enough to keep everybody stocked when they're coming through.
2: Yeah, Justin, let me ask you this. I'm sorry. I know you guys deliver, and I can pick up there, but are your seeds and feeds available at any other retailers?
1: We have a distributor, and it's hard for me to just pinpoint who actually carries it that the distributor carries.
2: Uh-huh.
1: But the candy corn, the Sendero blends, those are distributed widely through a distributor network that we have. And so it's hard for me to tell if they are what dealers are actually out there. But I think they've got somewhere in the neighborhood of 150 to 200 dealers that they're servicing.
0: And that's through the FeederMax wildlife product line, right?
1: Yes, sir.
0: Okay. All right. That, wanted to make sure. Just kind of hitting some high points in this first segment of us visiting to get people up to speed. Want to shift a little bit if any of you listeners have kids that are in ag, you know, compete in some of the youth rodeo events. You all have equipment for the arena as well as the ranch, and that continues to grow, doesn't it?
1: Yes. If you came in here a year ago and you come in today, it looks quite a bit different with the selections that we have, whether it's to get your deer feeders up and going again, plumbing parts to get the camp house going again, or tack for your horses or show supplies for your show animals. We have a little bit of everything to keep you on the road.
0: Well, and y'all have a little bit of experience on that arena activity because both your oldest daughter, Madison, and I mean, Mackenzie, and your youngest, Madison, is now in school, and they're competing on some rodeo teams, right?
1: Yes, sir. Mackenzie's on the A&M team, and Madison's on the Southwest Texas College team. So we do have, when it comes to the equine side, we are pretty well versed.
2: Yeah, and I'm thinking about, Bill is mentioning competition. You've got the 4-H'ers out there and the people that are competing with, you know, their calves and pigs and stuff like that. And obviously, the feed they put in those is real important, isn't it?
1: We have just as large of a show supply selection as we do a wildlife selection when it comes to those show feeds for these guys.
0: How long has your family been in the Uvalde area? I mean, that, the Spear name has been around forever.
1: Yes, sir. 50s, 60s, somewhere back in that range.
0: Okay.
1: Well, so, 3 generations worth.
0: And a lot of experience. Listen, we're up against the mid portion of the program. We need to take a break. So, Justin, if you would, hold on. Folks, you stick around as well as we'll continue our conversation with Justin Spear from Spear Ag right after this.
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0: We continue our conversation with Justin Spear, Spear Ag in Uvalde, Texas, celebrating their one-year anniversary of their new facility that they actually opened a year ago. And one thing that intrigued me, Justin, as you continued to grow your business and get equipped, was the number of vehicles. Last count, I think I heard, for delivery purposes, you all had about 26 trucks or vehicles to deliver. Has that grown, or is that taking care of your needs right now?
1: No, that keeps us pretty steady at the moment.
0: Outstanding. You know, and I'm looking at our affiliates around the state of Texas.
2: Right.
0: And we're growing out west, and not only the Hill Country, but Alpine, San Angelo, different places that ought to be a natural draw for someone looking for really quality products. Are you seeing that delivery really getting some legs underneath it and continuing to grow?
1: It is. We're heading further north, it seems like, all the time, and further west all the time. That Alpine Presidio area, we got trucks running out there at least once a week. We're heading up north towards North Hill Country, into that West Texas area a little bit, San Angelo area. So we're really growing and moving the, stretching the limits and the boundaries of where we typically deliver.
2: Yeah, you guys crossing the border yet?
1: No, that's a whole different challenge. I don't know that I want to jump in that challenge just yet. Not saying I'm not open to it, though.
2: Right, okay.
0: I understand. As you grow and as you're looking ahead to what's going to take place in the second year, one of the big things that Harold's always mentioned is the number of your frozen meats that you all have available. I've never seen that before in a feed store.
2: Yeah, that's unexpected.
1: Yes, no, like I said, we've tried to make it to where if you're coming out to the ranch, you're coming in from Houston, San Antonio, Dallas, Austin, wherever, it's a one-stop. Come in, get your meat for the weekend. Like I say, if you need a plumbing part, you need a water hose, air conditioner filters, whatever you may need to take to the ranch with you when you go out there, pick up your feed, pick it all up. We got the one-stop shop.
0: I tell you what, I've had many conversations with my father in heaven going, Dad, you ought to see this place.
2: Right, that's amazing.
0: Absolutely phenomenal and truly one-stop shopping. What's on your radar? Is it continued refinement of merchandising? I mean, y'all have been very, very service-oriented, and that's true in all the messages and spots that you all do, social media as well as here on Texas Outdoor News. What's the next step for y'all?
1: You know, service is still the key. You know, if you come in or you can't make it in today, you let us know what you need, whether it's feed or something off the shelf. We can make a whole package delivery and make sure we get it to you or leave it out for you. But at the end of the day, it's service and trying to expand what we do. You know, we started the cottonseed bag deal 15 years ago now. We're now offering the round bills as well. We got some stuff on the horizon coming with cottonseed. So we're always looking for those avenues to expand. So who knows what 27 and 28 is going to bring just yet.
2: Yeah, Justin, as you're talking about cottonseed, because our friend James Frank, you know, with the blind, has always said feed year-round. What's your position on that?
1: Feed year-round.
2: Okay. Well, I tell you what, that's an amazing product.
1: It is, and it's so complete in the feed in itself without anything added to it. It filled a lot of holes and a lot of voids, and it's still the most economical feed to feed today when you put it out there for the deer for the results that you get.
0: Harold, you bring the cottonseed up,
2: right,
0: and going back to how long the Spear family has been in and around the area, and the network and their hands-on experience,
2: right,
0: is absolutely amazing. And learning from clients what's come out. And I remember, Justin, feeding cotton seed, and then the next thing, if it's around a water source, don't just feed with one location. Have maybe two or three.
1: Have multiple.
0: Yeah, have multiple locations so that that dominant buck doesn't come and claim it and run everything else off, right?
1: Exactly. You've got to be one step ahead of them.
0: Well, what was the status? What have you heard in reports post floods this summer? I've heard a lot of fence was laid down. A lot of exotic animals have escaped and are roaming freely now.
1: There is a lot of that. You know, there's that Nueces River alone took out hundreds of miles of fence. There's places that were 40 feet underwater that have never been more than 5 or 10 feet underwater.
0: Right.
1: At some point, it was over 2 miles wide. So there was a lot of stuff that people could not plan for happen. And so the devastation on the fence lines, the loose livestock, loose wildlife, stuff of that nature is very real.
0: You know, it's going to take a while for Mother Nature to recover with the available natural forage. Mm. And this is even more important, or to expand your thinking of what you need to put out to help those animals get through in the short term. And looking ahead, if they're correct on their forecast of a severe winter, what's going to help carry them through the winter months? I mean, you need to prepare, right?
1: Exactly. And I mean, it was 2 months ago that we had all the rain, and it is dry again. I mean, the forage is already needing supplements. I mean, start supplementing that wildlife, because that forage nutrient content's not there like it was 30 days ago.
0: Well,
1: so it's time to stay on top of your herd health.
0: It is ever changing. We got about a minute left. Anything that we haven't covered that you'd like to throw out to the folks?
1: You know, we got some specials going right now. You buy a pallet of feed, you get a drawing in for a Kawasaki mule. Buy a pallet of Feeder Max feed, you get two drawings. We will draw that on our Black Friday event that we have started last year. We'll have live music, specials all day long, barbecue in the parking lot, and a dance. And obviously the A&M UT football game will be playing in the parking lot too. So we'll have a big day on Black Friday.
2: I was going to say, 1 year anniversary, it is time to party, isn't it?
1: Yes, sir. Black Friday is kind of the deal. You know, in the spring we did a crawfish boil, and we have a big barbecue steak dinner here with some live bands and music and specials all day long on Black Friday.
0: Tell you what, it is the destination to go to. Take care of business, take care of your needs, and then party along the way. That's Spear Ag in Uvalde, Texas. Justin, appreciate you and your brother Klein, and continued success as the new facility continues to grow.
1: Thank you, guys. Appreciate it.
2: Thank you, sir. Friends, hang around. We're going to be coming back with more Texas Outdoor News right after this.
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2: Yes.
0: What you need, they got. And if they don't have it in stock, they'll get it.
2: And you can call in advance. They'll have it waiting for you, right? You said you got the big drive-through. So
0: oh, absolutely. That's absolutely. Quite a just deal. Absolutely phenomenal. Everything that's there and like you mentioned, anything wildlife, anything livestock, show, animals, to hunting.
2: Right. Just go in there and get, 600 pounds of deer corn and 4 pounds of Wagyu beef. Quite a combination.
0: And they can drop off the Wagyu beef to you at your place, right?
2: That's right. Oh, boy.
0: All right. Very good.
2: What do we got going next week? Do we know?
0: Not yet.
2: So
0: we're about to start our annual Waltz Across Texas.
2: Right. All the district leaders.
0: But it's like trying to herd a covey of quail.
2: I'm sure it is. Anyway, friends, do check out our website, TexasOutdoorNews.com. 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
12: Next. 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
18: A big meeting. I'm Paul Stevens, Fox News. President Trump gearing up to host a state dinner for Chinese leader Xi Jinping next week. Fox's Peter Ducey.
19: For the Xi sit-down, the president attends the United Nations General Assembly and plans to huddle with Gulf leaders at a critical moment in the Iran war. Asked to preview his remarks to the UN, the president is reflecting on last year's visit. Hoping to control coverage, President Trump posted today, effective immediately, I am banning fake news CNN, MS Now, and Politico from the White House as a result of their constant reporting fake news.
20: It's really just cumulative stories over the last few years. You get sick of it.
19: For decades, CNN, like Fox, has been part of a rotating five-network TV pool with crews traveling with the president all around the world.
18: Now, all this coming after the president tried to bar reporters with the Associated Press from the Oval Office and other press events. Following an April 2025 lawsuit, a federal judge ruled that the president's actions were unconstitutional. The Trump administration is trying to appeal that. After months of talks, President Trump says a major security deal with Denmark and Greenland has been reached, expanding the U.S. military presence there.
21: President Trump declaring victory in this historic deal with Greenland and Denmark, writing in a Truth Social post that the deal, quote, I am pleased to announce the United States of America has entered into an agreement with the Kingdom of Denmark and Greenland that gives the United States permanent control over security and all other needs in Greenland, completely addressing all of our many U.S. concerns there. Will be no cost to the United States. We will immediately begin the process of developing a large military presence in the appropriate part of Greenland. Additionally, from now on, no U.S. adversary can ever have a base in Greenland, have a military presence in Greenland, or make sensitive investments in Greenland without our express written approval.
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18: That lone holdout juror in the Lindsey Clancy murder trial continues to break his silence.
26: Michael Desmondville, the lone juror who stopped Lindsey Clancy from dodging prison. He says, despite withering pressure to do so, he never wavered. Not once. Said, I didn't have any doubts as I tried to explain different possible theories during deliberation. I kept getting cut off as if I had doubts based on the evidence present, based on all the physical evidence, key witnesses, and what the prosecution presents. I thought it was enough proof that she knew exactly what she was doing and planned. He says the other 11 talked over him all the time and even accused him of caving. The fourth person claimed that he admitted reasonable doubt, which he says never happened.
18: And that is Fox's Kevin Cork. Lindsey Clancy due back in court on September 29th. There is a possibility prosecutors may pass on a retrial in the case. Well, some frustrated California residents are facing more severe weather as Orange County has declared a state of emergency for coastal erosion.
0: Some residents are voicing their frustration with the red tape in this heavy regulated state. They say it's keeping folks from adequately protecting their property amid growing concerns over looming El Nino storms. Now, in response to concerns about overregulation, the Coastal Commission tells Fox News that their agency has approved all emergency permit applications for rock revetments along Beach Road and Dana Point, which allow for additional armoring across 17 properties. They also said staff worked hard to make sure folks had the required authorization, including approving permits over Labor Day weekend.
18: And that's Fox's Christina Coleman. President Trump on Friday signing into law a sweeping sanctions package targeting Russian officials and key pillars of the Russian economy. All this, of course, meant to punish and pressure Moscow for its ongoing war against Ukraine. I'm Paul Stevens. This is Fox News.
1: The Political Action Committee created by Elon Musk has just dropped big bucks into the race for Senate in Texas. The America PAC reported it is spending around $1.5 million just on digital ads, which experts say is the future. The debate over so-called flock cameras is becoming more fractured in the Metroplex. Plano has disabled over 90 of the cameras, which track drivers without their knowledge. The move came after Governor Greg Abbott ordered state agencies to stop funding. And Big Tex is back. The 55-foot star of the State Fair of Texas is being erected in Fair Park this year. He's got a new look. It includes an updated Cavender pearl snap shirt and custom Texas-themed boots. The fair opens next Friday. I'm John Wesley Downs.
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0: All right, welcome Southeast Texas Internet Radio listeners. Good morning. This is Dr. Levine of the Dr. Levine Medical Hour, taking your phone calls. I am your weekly host here on the Dr. Levine Medical Hour. I'm live in the studios of KLVI here in Beaumont, Texas, across the street from Parkdale Mall, taking phone calls, just helping you stay alive longer and stay away from the doctor's office, stay out of the hospital, keep your medication list to a minimum. Hopefully, you won't even have to take any medication. I always love it when patients come to the office and they're on no medications, especially my patients in their 70s, 80s, 90s. 90s, yes, I say that, to have no medications. They are out there. They do exist. They're alive. They're real. I look at them in amazement, to be honest with you, and just ask them 100 questions like, how did you do this? What is your secret? So that I can share with all the other patients to give them some insight and, you know, get through all the riffraff that you hear and see out there in terms of these quick fixes that you can swallow or consume, right? Those fantasy pills that you're inundated with to buy and purchase. And if you just take this little fantasy pill, this little packet of fantasy pills or your packet of fantasy liquid, you'll live forever. You'll stay out of the hospital. You'll feel good. Yes, I call it a fantasy because a lot of times that's what it is. You still have to do the basic things on a regular basis in order to improve your chances that you would be healthy. We still see healthy people getting sick. We still see people that have never smoked a cigarette get lung cancer. We do see that. But in general, for those who play by the rules, you can significantly reduce your chances of having to be sick or get one of these terrible, horrible diseases that plague most Americans. You got to do your part, though. You got to do your part as you get older, and it's not going to come from one little fantasy liquid that you consume. You have to do the basic things right. Anyway, phone lines are open. 896-KLVI, 1-800-330-KLVI. Remember, this is get into our flu vaccine season as the respiratory months are coming to us. That's the only bad thing about the summer ending. If you step outside today, it's a little bit cool. Thank God for that. As the football season opens up, we're starting that up, getting a lot of games, high school, college. It's been a great season so far. Some really good, exciting games. I always like playing. As you know, I was an athlete here at high school at Westbrook. Went on to play at Rice University for 5 years. I learned a lot as an athlete, but and I always loved games like in this 80-degree weather, you know, not too hot, not too cold, just perfect. And just as the sun is going down, it's great to play games in that weather. But, you know, playing outside, sometimes it's cold, sometimes it's wet. I always hated the wet games. Just the ball was heavy, it was slippery, your clothing was wet, you get cold. The clothing was heavy too. When you have water in your clothes, it's heavy. And it's hard to run when you feel heavy. That's why I always hated playing in the rain. Thankfully, we didn't have too many of those types of games. But anywho, vaccine time is here upon us. So go get your vaccines. And we have so many options. Just want to remind you that, and in terms of COVID, just to make you aware, there is a new tablet that hit the market that if you're in the environment of someone else who got COVID and you were just exposed to maybe a family member, a coworker, there is now a medication on the market for post-exposure prevention of COVID. If you don't want to get COVID, but you've realized someone had it and you were in their vicinity, their presence, and it'd have to be close proximity. I don't know if you guys remember the 6-foot distancing. Do you remember all that? There was a term we used to, social distancing. I know it was something else. I can't remember. But anywho, if you feel like you have been exposed to COVID, remember, you have to be in pretty close vicinity for a prolonged period of time. You know, 15 minutes, 20 minutes, not passing by someone that had it, but sharing a space for a prolonged period of time. You breathe the same air. They were around you fairly close, within 6 feet. Or just like I say, within an enclosed office, they get sick with COVID and you don't want to get it. There is a tablet now that's on the market. You can go to your healthcare provider and get it. It's spelled X-O-C-O-V-A, X-COVA. I'm assuming that. Zocova. I'm going to do it that way. Yeah. Zocova. It's a post-exposure tablet, but you have to take it, you know, within a few days of what you feel like your exposure is. I think they said 72 hours of exposure. So you got 3 days to think about it. I think it's available at the pharmacies now. Not quite sure what the pricing is, but you know how it is with those new drugs. It ain't cheap, right? The new stuff, you got to pay some money. It's normally expensive. That's how they keep it. So probably most people will not be able to afford it, but just wanted to let you know, public service announcement, that is new on the market for you if you're concerned about that. We're not seeing a ton of COVID, and when we do, the exacerbations or the acute illnesses are pretty mild in my experience as a internal medicine doctor, works in the hospital every day, has an office. I don't see COVID too often. We were seeing it, but most cases are pretty mild. And again, we're really deep into this pandemic and we've got a lot of immunity. There's been multiple rounds of vaccine boosters and it's just not tearing up like it used to tear up and go through. So you have now post-exposure prevention in a sense, and you also have active treatment with the drug called Paxlovid, P-A-X-L-O-V-I-D. I recently wrote a prescription, but man, it's not that frequent. But we're getting into the respiratory months, so we're anticipated to see a lot more flu, COVID here in the next several months. Well, we see it in the winter. We talked a little bit about that. Why is that so? I have not done my homework to try and figure that out, but I'm assuming just the cold weather is a stressor on the human body, on the immune system, and it just doesn't work as well when it's cold. And I'm sure there's a physiological reason, understanding, pathway that explains that. The immune cells just don't work as well for whatever reason, the cold temperature. You know, we're a machine, if you will, and we operate better in good in certain temperatures, and we don't operate as well in other temperatures, and that would just affect the immune system. So we normally get more infectious crises in the cold weather versus the warm weather, which is so why a lot of people, when they get retired and they have the ability to move around, they might move to a more warm climate just because patients feel better, they function better when it's warm outside versus when it's cold outside. So we want you to kind of get up on your vaccines. There's several out there, the flu, COVID, the pneumonia, which again, I think it's up to what they call Prevnar 23, P-R-E-V-N-A-R, Prevnar 23, which means it's centering on protecting you against, my understanding, 23 different variations of the bacteria that can generate that pneumonia, which is why they call it Prevnar 23. And it protects you. And that's the frustration with most patients, right? If I get this vaccine, I don't want to get sick. I had that pain in my arm. It was red. I don't want to get sick. I'll go through the pain, but I want to guarantee that I'm not going to get sick, right? It's just still a frustrating aspect with vaccines when patients get a little sick and like, what's happening here? I did what I was supposed to do. I'm a good person. I did everything right. I listened to the doctors and here I am sick. You know, why is that happening? It shouldn't happen. Well, we're sorry about that. That's not the way vaccines work yet. They're getting better and better. If you've not had your shingles vaccine can prevent a shingles flare. My understanding is at high 90% range. That's pretty good. And we've talked about how the biotech companies are working every day behind the scenes to generate cleaner, more effective, efficient vaccines using new technologies to try and pinpoint better with more accuracy how these organisms behave and what's a good way to boost a person's immune system so that they can be ready to defend themselves if they do unfortunately get infected with these organisms, which again, we hear a lot about strokes. We hear a lot about cancer. But infections and sepsis, right? Most people are becoming familiar with that term, sepsis, S-E-P-S-I-S. Been out for a long time, that term, over 30 years, I would say. But most people are becoming familiar with that. And it strikes terror in most patients, especially when we talk about it in the hospital. And to some degree, it should, but it doesn't guarantee that you will need to be hospitalized or that you're going to have a poor outcome. We see plenty of sepsis patients and sepsis episodes in the office as well as the hospital that we successfully treat, and patients get through the acute sepsis episode. But again, there's a small percentage that do not unfortunately do well when they get sepsis. We sit every day, every day in the hospital where patients come in with various forms of infections. So we need to talk more about that as it pertains to these vaccines, because they do reduce the chances of having these severe sepsis episodes in the cases where we're defending ourselves against a few organisms. Remember, there's a lot of different organisms out there that can cause infection. So with the vaccines, we're targeting about five of them. There's more out there. But again, in my experience, I'm speaking from the truth. I wouldn't encourage this if I didn't believe in it, if I didn't see it with my own eyes. Interviewing patients, treating patients in the office, treating patients in the hospital, I see it with my own eyes. Vaccines work big time. Big time. They reduce the need to be hospitalized. And a lot of times patients can get through these sicknesses and these illnesses with minimal issues. And a lot of times they even have to go to the doctor or go to a minor care or hospital because their bodies are ready to go. Remember that immune system, as a part of our human code, C-O-D-E, if you will, as we get older, things just start shutting down, don't work as well, increasing the opportunity for infections to cause problems. And this is the one way that we can help ourselves is by getting those vaccines. So go get yours today. Man, it'd be good when they offer them in tablets. Wouldn't that be awesome? You just pop a tablet and boom, you're vaccinated against some sort of disease. I'm sure they've tried to do that, but whatever reason, just, man, we can't get it in a tablet form, but nonetheless, the ability to get a vaccine has increased as well, so don't skip yours. Anyway, phone lines are open, 896-KLVI, 1-800-330-KLVI. We'll go on our first break, be back in 2 minutes.
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Phone lines are open, 896-KLVI, 1-800-330-KLVI. Give us a call. We'd love to hear from you and chat with you, see if we can help you get you some answers and some information about your health or your family's health or just a general question about health care. As I've mentioned to you, in the recent past, some new cholesterol guidelines hit the air. I guess it's about 3 months ago. Remember, for most doctors like myself, your healthcare provider, your primary care physician, experts get together every year, every 2-3 years. They look at all the latest research, all the latest information out there, and sort of compress that into some digestible guidelines for the providers in the trenches like myself on the front lines to help you figure out what is the best thing for you to do to keep you out of trouble. And yes, I was just talking about sepsis. Cardiovascular disease is still our major problem. So every day for me, I'm trying to figure out how to help patients reduce their chances of getting cardiovascular disease. And again, you have to be active in this process. You cannot just ignore a lot of these factors if you want to stay out of the hospital. You can't just do what you want to do a lot of times as you get older. You really have to make better decisions and do your part. And again, if you do your part, you typically are rewarded with good health, better health, less hospitalizations, less medicines, less doctor visits. Yes, we all know patients who unfortunately get a bad card and something negative happens. They get a medical crisis. Yes, we see that every day. But for the most part, when I'm interviewing patients, I find that a lot of times you can make some changes in your lifestyle to help yourself out. And it's always enjoyable when patients find that way, they discover that path to their health. It's always great to see it. The patients are happy. They feel like they've discovered something that was just undiscoverable. And it's a very enjoyable position to be in when you have finally figured out your path to health. Meaning what you eat, what you drink, how you're going to do it, how often, how frequent, all of that. And yes, you do have to do your part, but cholesterol guidelines have dropped new ones. And basically they want the cholesterol levels to be lower than before for most patients. And that will mean all of us, even if you don't have any medical problems, they're still just sort of highlighting this cholesterol and they just want to get it more tightly controlled. Now, the more cardiovascular risk factors you have, then obviously they want to do it even more. If you have already had a heart attack, if you have discovered plaque somewhere, if you went to your heart doctor and your calcium score on your CT scan was high, like a 400 or a 500, or if cardiovascular disease runs in your family, if you're a smoker, if you have diabetes, if you've had plaque in your legs, any of those sort of risk factors, they want the cholesterol pretty low. We have talked about different types of cholesterol, the good, the bad, the ugly. And the one that they focus on a lot is what they call the LDL cholesterol, which is what you can get in most cholesterol panels. The new guidelines have mentioned getting a new type of cholesterol reading called the LPA. That's, again, a one-time lab of a LPA. Again, and if depending on the level, if you have a certain level, it considers you at a higher risk, then your doctor needs to more aggressively treat you for your cholesterol. And when I came out, there weren't that many cholesterol medicines on the market now. On the market then, I'm sorry. Just we had our statins and we had a few of them out there. Maybe some simvastatin, some Pravacol, Pravastatin.
But now, as you know, we have about 5 different statins in that category. And for the most part, patients are sticking with either Crestor or Lipitor. I see a few Simvastatins out there. I used to write that all the time. I don't really write that one too much anymore. But we now have 2, 3, 4 other categories of cholesterol medicines that have hit the market that are very good. And you can basically combine these medications to get those LDL scores down less than 55. Again, this is for patients who have maybe peripheral vascular disease. Maybe they've had some stents placed in their legs. Again, maybe they've already had a heart attack. Maybe they had a positive stress test and had some stents placed. These are the patients who are trying to hit up really hard. Or maybe you're diagnosed with diabetes and they want to know, they want to get that LDL cholesterol to less than 70. And you're taking your statin at the maximum dose. You got your Crestor. Maybe you're taking the 40 milligram. You got Lipitor. You're taking 80 milligram. And it still not getting that LDL down to less than 70. Well, we have 3 or 4 other cholesterol categories that we can combine that medication with. One category is called the P, that's P as in play, PCSK9 inhibitor. And it's this category has been out for several years. You might know it as Repatha. It's an injection, right, every 2 weeks. Or you might know it as Praluent. These are the two most commonly prescribed PCSK9 inhibitors. And these are very strong injections that you take every 2 weeks to get that LDL down to less than 70. If you can tolerate it, you have no side effects, it's going to get it down to that level, right? And especially if you combine it with the statin, which is how it was originally supposed to be given to patients. You're on a statin, you've maximized it, you still haven't reached your goals. We have this new category, this PCSK9, that we would add to the statin, and you'd be basically on 2 drugs. And we are seeing the LDLs get to pretty low levels, 30, 20, 10. I've seen a negative before, just a couple of times. But yes, they're on these 2 drugs to do that. And the idea is that it can stabilize plaque formation. It can sometimes reverse plaque formation. They talk a lot about that in the medical literature. If we can make this plaque smaller once it's there, a lot of times the thought is that it was permanent, that you're stuck with it. And these, now the research, now

0: has gotten easier and easier to get, and the cardiologists have now started more routinely doing these tests. You go in, hey, I'm a new patient. I just want to get checked out. I don't have any symptoms. I don't even have any family history, but I'm getting up in age. I want to be around. I want to do my part. They will include that into their evaluation alongside, you know, some lab, normally EKG, ultrasound of your heart, and probably a stress test of some sort. They'll throw in that calcium scoring test. And the idea is the higher your number, the more plaque you have in your blood vessel. The calcium load that is picked up on the CT scan is supposed to be a direct correlation to the amount of plaque that you have in your blood vessel wall, which, again, more plaque, more chance of a cardiovascular event. Yes, this person's at high risk. Their score is high. They got a lot of plaque. We need to aggressively treat this particular patient, meaning we need that pressure down. We need that sugar down. We need that cholesterol down. And now we have this assortment of products other than statins. We have this assortment of products that's available. And again, these injections have been out for several years. Again, it was new stuff. Couldn't get it to the general population. Expensive. Practitioners trying to figure out what fitted. Does it work? Is it causing problems? Again, practitioners, like everybody else, we want to get through the day with the least amount of problems, the least amount of complaining. And if when a drug hits the market, a lot of times practitioners are a little hesitant. We don't want to jump in too fast. We want to make sure it's a good drug. It's not causing problems. And again, when a drug hits the free market, it's not like when they were in their little studies and they got it approved. You know, that was a controlled environment. When it hits the market, it's sort of uncontrolled. And most of the doctors I know are a little bit hesitant to go ahead and jump in and start prescribing a medication that's brand new. But these PCSK9s have been out for a while, gotten real comfortable with it. They're becoming more accessible. Insurance companies are paying for everything's rolling, right? So there it is. But some people don't like injections. They don't like needles. Aha. The pharmaceutical company has now produced a tablet version of this PCSK9 inhibitor that you can take daily. We all love the daily tablets, right? That's easy to do. We just swallow with a little water and we're good, right? We want to do that. Now there's an oral PCSK9 inhibitor called Lipfendra, Lipfendra, right? That has hit the market. So you have to ask your provider for that. Is it going to be cheap? Probably not, right? Is it going to be for the general population? Probably not. That's what happens when any of these new drugs hit the market. It's normally limited. You normally have to have private insurance. They have savings cards. It's not for free. They just knock a little bit of that sticker shock off there. You still got to pay a little money. You know, they do that for the first couple of years, let it get into the market and see how it works. And then as time flows on, it gets cheaper, more accessible. But it's good for everyone because now we have more options. When I first came out, it was just the statins, and we had a lot of limitations with those statin drugs. Anyway, phone lines are open, 896-KLVI, 1-800-330-KLVI. We'll be back in 2 minutes.
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13: All right, welcome back to the Dr. Levine Medical. Our phone lines are open, 896-KLVI, 1-800-330-KLVI. Sitting here chatting about cholesterol management, but one other question I've been getting a lot from my office is the use or my position on these so-called peptides, P-E-P-T-I-D-E-S, which is being talked about a lot recently as one of these drugs or one of these dietary supplements, right, that can improve your health. It can help with muscle function, stamina, anti-aging, weight loss, right? We're all looking for that fantasy pill, fantasy liquid, fantasy product that all I have to do is buy it from the website, mix it in water and drink it once a day, and voila, it's gonna work, right? So peptides is the latest and greatest dietary supplement out there that a lot of people are excited about, that they're reading about, and patients that come to the office asking, hey, what do you think? Should I get it? Should I buy it? So I thought I'd spend a little bit of time talking about that. There are some FDA-approved peptides that are out there. You already know them. Insulin, a lot of the GLP-1 drugs, including Forteo and the Mounjaros, those are peptides. Now, those have been studied. The research supports them. They're safe, relatively speaking. The efficacy has been proven. But a lot of times, these different peptides that are unapproved have not gone through proper research and have not been proven to have safety or efficacy. And because it's being sold as more of a dietary supplement, they don't necessarily have to go through these studies. So it's hard for doctors like me to promote these products. A few names of these unapproved peptides will be BPC-157 or TB-500 or MOTS, M-O-T-S-C. You know, patients are buying this sort of online or maybe some wellness centers. And again, they're sort of touting all sorts of improvements in muscle growth and maybe a sunless tan. You know, we're getting away from the summer, and we all know that the sun is just terrible for the skin, but I want to get a little bit of tan on me. So some of these peptides are being touted as a way to kind of darken your skin a little bit, also improve your metabolism. Maybe you work out, you run, and you want to recover faster. So these various peptides, which again have been unproven because it has not been studied, it's not approved. Is it safe? Is it efficacious? They don't know. Even one of them, the TB-500, could theoretically increase tumor growth and increase the risk of Alzheimer's disease. So it's just like with everything else out there, you got to be careful when it comes to trying these over-the-counter dietary supplements. I mean, that can cause harm, including a condition called rhabdomyolysis, which is where you get muscle injury and it leaks out into your bloodstream, can cause kidney failure. You can sometimes increase the risk of melanoma. That's that dreaded skin cancer that you don't want to get. If you get skin cancer, God forbid if you got to get one, you want to get basal cell. That's the more simple one, that if you just sort of cut it out, you know, it's done. You're done. And again, if you see a skin lesion that's not getting better, it's bleeding, it just won't go away, it's not healing, that's not good. So go talk to your primary, maybe by getting to a dermatologist to see what they can do about that. So a lot of times these, you know, gray market products, these peptides that are unproven, you know, they contain all sorts of compounds and ingredients that sometimes are just for research only, or they're not for human use, and contain irritating contaminants such as lead or lack purity, and just the sterile standards of a lot of these companies when they're producing these dietary supplements is just wide open, right? It's not highly regulated like, you know, a drug like a PCSK9 inhibitor or a Crestor. You wouldn't believe just the strict guidelines that these drug manufacturers have to go through to get this stuff approved, so that when it hits the market, it does what it's supposed to do, doesn't cause a lot of harm. And again, with the way news spreads out there, how quickly it spreads, most companies, you know, they're not interested in some PR nightmare where they put a drug out in the market and it just harmed a whole bunch of people and it caused a lot of problems. They really try to make sure that that doesn't happen, even with these gray market products or these dietary supplements out there. A lot of times they kind of dumb down the ingredients to a point where really the risk is as low as possible. But again, you just can't be too careful because it's not regulated like a prescription drug. And the laws do not have to ask them to do that. So you get a lot of variability with these drugs. You just have to be careful out there. Talk with your doctor. And if it's too good to be true, then it's probably not true, right? That's the way that works. Your mama told you that a long time ago. And that's the word, right? And if there's a topic you would like me to talk about, we're getting to the end of the show. Remember, you can either call the station or you can call my office, 347-3621. And we'll be more than happy to talk about that. But I wanted to sort of throw that out there because I've been getting a lot of questions about peptides and is it good, is it bad? And again, I've told you before, you still got to do the right things. You still have to do your part and do what? Got to eat your food, right? And again, no one argues about the importance or the positivity of eating vegetables. So you can never go wrong with eating vegetables. And again, you don't have to make it hard. Just maybe eat some green beans every day or eat some spinach, a garden salad every day. You just throw that into your routine. Just like you just exercising is not hard either. I know it's advertised that way, that you have to have special shoes and you have to go to a special gym and you have to have special equipment. You got to get a membership. You have to pay for a monthly fee so you can have an expert tell you what to do. And I get all that. And that's how it's advertised. Again, these are just health wellness companies. They're not bad people. They're just trying to help you out. All I'm saying is you don't have to do it that way. You can just basically go outside and walk around your neighborhood with whatever shoes you have on or whatever clothes you have on. Just go walking. You know, there's just a lot of opportunity to sit and not be physically active these days in our country. We have modern equipment. We have so many different advances that really, we don't have to exert a lot of physical energy every day. I mean, no one's really growing a garden every day. The garden work has been considered a very healthy activity because, you know, you're picking up things, you're bending down, you're using your muscles, your balance, your cardiovascular system. But it's just not that many people out there doing gardens. You just get in your vehicle, right, and drive down to the grocery store and pick it up. Now you don't even have to get out of the car. You just press some little numbers on your phone, drive up to the supermarket. Somebody comes to your car and puts some groceries and then you drive off. You didn't even lift a finger hardly, right? That's the way it is now. But you could change that just by walking there, right? I know a lot of people can't walk to the grocery store for a lot of different reasons. All I'm saying is we just want you to be physically active. All my construction workers out there and all the plant workers out there, yes, all of that walking you do throughout the day and your bicycle riding, I don't think there's a lot of bicycle riding out there anymore. It seems like they took all that away. When I talk to my workers at the plants, I don't hear a lot of bicycle riding anymore. They used to have that a lot of the plants, right, for you to get around in the plant, but it seems like maybe they took that away. But all that walking you do, it does help. You have to understand that some people are sitting at their desk all day long for 8 hours, man. They're sitting down. They're not moving. They're not breathing. They're stagnant. And the research is very clear. If you're sitting all day, you know, if you're a patient of mine in the hospital, you know, it's one of my things that I say, right, get out of bed. That's one of the things that happens when you get sick is, man, you got to get out of the bed. A lot of people just want to lay in the bed, but the body functions better in motion. But my suggestion to you is it doesn't have to be an aggressive type of motion. We just want you to get up and walk. That is it. And you can do it for 15 minutes, 20 minutes. Do it for 30 minutes. You don't have to do it every day. But just get up and walk and use your legs. There's so many exercises out there you can do for free without special equipment, easy to do without injury. Hey, if you want to be a marathon runner, that's fine with us. Be a marathon runner. That's fine. But I like to remind patients that in my experience, over 20 years, reading the medical literature, marathon runners are not living preferentially into their 90s. Like all the 90-year-olds that I have, none of them have run marathons. None of them have been a triathlon or triathlete. None of them have lifted heavy weights. None of them have exercised for an hour every day. I mean, no. But they are typically thin. They typically eat a minimal amount of food every day, and they typically eat pretty healthy in the sense that they're eating real food and trying to stay away from the ultra processed. I know it's hard out there because it's so convenient. You just go to the store, you get your package, you pop it into your machine, and voila. Kind of reminds me of the Jetsons. You guys remember the Jetsons? J-E-T-S-O-N-S. I grew up watching that cartoon, the futuristic cartoon where you have the package. It comes like in a little ball or something. You throw it in the machine and then boom, there's a whole Thanksgiving feast. That's where it is these days, right? You throw your package in and you heat it up and then voila, you have this big meal. Everything's there, ready to go. Ultra-processed foods. How can you get away from that? But every now and then, try to eat something that you cooked fresh and try not to drink sugar. Thank you for joining for the edition of this show. Remember, don't drink and drive. Y'all have a good weekend. We'll see you next week. Take care.

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1: Midterm blitz. I'm Angelo Bavaro, Fox News, with November right around the corner. Vice President J.D. Vance and former Vice President Kamala Harris are making a big push for their parties. Fox's Madeline Rivera explains what Vance talked about during his visit to Iowa.
2: He also talked about no taxes on tips and border security, which did elicit cheers from the crowd. Republicans, though, are facing some headwinds in Iowa, where a Fox News poll shows about 42% of voters feel they are falling behind financially. Vance acknowledged more work has to be done, saying Rome was not built in a day. He's making an appeal to farmers who are crucial in the agriculture-heavy state. Former Vice President Kamala Harris will appear alongside Democratic Senate candidate Abdul El-Sayed in Michigan on Tuesday. It comes as El-Sayed comes under scrutiny once again for his ties to streamer Hassan Piker, who made some controversial comments in a recent interview, including that the U.S. conducts more terrorism than Al-Qaeda.
1: Election Day, November 3rd. A federal appeals court rejecting a Trump administration policy that allows the quick deportation of migrants to third countries.
3: The three-judge panel of the Boston-based First U.S. Circuit Court of Appeals largely upheld the decision by a lower court judge that declared the Department of Homeland Security's policy to allow migrants to be sent to countries other than their own without giving them a chance to raise safety concerns unlawful. The Trump administration has entered into a series of agreements that have allowed the U.S. to send more than 25,000 migrants to at least 29 third countries. District Judge Brian Murphy, an appointee of former President Biden, found the policy failed to protect migrants' due process rights and could lead to swift deportation without notice to unfamiliar and potentially dangerous countries. The case is likely headed to the U.S. Supreme Court. Lisa Lacerra, Fox News.
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2: The latest Fox News polls have President Trump's approval at 39%. Just 23% think the economy is good or fair. 43% said they are falling behind. And over 60% said gas and food prices are a major problem for their families. 63% of those polled said the president is making the economy worse. In 2018, just 22% felt that way. On Iran, more than 7 in 10 voters do not think the president has a way to exit the conflict. And when it comes to voter enthusiasm, 64% of Democrats are extremely interested in voting in these midterms, compared to just 53% of Republicans. Jessica Rosenthal, Fox News.
1: The Kennedy Center is facing an uncertain future as President Trump continues his push for a name change.
15: President Trump speaking about the Kennedy Center Friday.
16: The place is a dump. It's been a dump for years. It's lost money for years. I can turn it around, fix it.
15: The president saying this week the Performing Arts Center would not be renovated and could be ripped down if courts shoot down his plan to rename it after him, arguing it needs government support to stay open. A tribute to former President John F. Kennedy, the building closed Wednesday, sparking more questions as President Trump was seen reading a poster about its demolition. A federal judge this week ruling President Trump's name can't be added to the building's exterior without congressional approval and ordered the center to provide 30 days notice before making any major changes. Kristen Goodwin, Fox News.
1: President Trump says he has a deal with Denmark he says allows the U.S., quote, permanent control over security in Greenland. That agreement allows for additional U.S. bases and flights over the island while keeping Russia and China from establishing military bases there. Greenland will remain part of Denmark under that new deal. I'm Angelo Bavaro, and this is Fox News.
6: Governor Greg Abbott says the Department of Homeland Security has approved a historic $7.5 billion reimbursement to Texas for border security costs. The funds will reimburse the state for Operation Lone Star, launched back in 2021 in response to Biden open border policies. In Dallas, the debate over flock cameras is becoming more fractured in the Metroplex. Plano has disabled over 90 of the cameras. The move came after Governor Abbott ordered state agencies to stop funding the program. Earlier this week, Carrollton voted to keep their flock cameras in place. Dallas is studying the issue. A Fort Worth teenager is accused of shooting and killing his stepfather. Police say the 19-year-old saw a fight between his stepdad and mother over infidelity before allegedly pulling the trigger. Eric Titus III has been charged with murder. I'm Erica Smith.
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22: All right, News Talk 560, KLVI, time for the auto show. By the way, Barbers Hill, ISD, it is 80 this morning. Beautiful outside. Well, we're still drying carpet here, so I have the doors closed. I can peek a little outside. Normally, I haven't got a good view outside, but not today from the studio. You know, these days, before we get started, I want to tell you, these days, a lot of people are choosing to keep their cars trucks longer. 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
22: 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Welcome to the auto show for a Saturday. Jim Love, nice to have you along. 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Lee Stewart is here from Ed's Automatic Transmission. Good morning, sir.
24: Good morning to you.
22: And transmissions, always a good topic to talk about on account of we We all got one in the car or truck.
0: That's for sure. They made it easier on us.
22: They made it easy. I guess the only ones that don't have one are the electrics.
0: Yeah. The electrics. It gets away from the gear shifting.
22: Yeah, that's about it. If you've got a vehicle, you got a transmission. And, of course, these days, I don't know what you say, like 99.9% would be obviously automatic. The days of the manual transmission pretty much over.
0: It really is. It mostly have to special order them now. But,
22: really? It's a special order?
0: Yeah, well, I'll say it. You know, they're so, like you said, they're rare. And they really came out with a good invention with the automatic transmission because, you know, it really made it easier on the driver. You know, you sit there and try to eat and drive and shift. You know, I think we've all been through that, or most of us have. And we akin the transmission. You know, you talk about gears. And gear shifting is basically getting the engine speed back down so you can go faster. Okay, so we're traveling first gear, second gear, third gear, fourth gear, and your engine's maintaining a couple of thousand RPMs up through those gears. If it was stuck in one gear, the engine would sit there and get faster and faster. You reach 40 miles an hour, and that engine's liable to explode. I started to say explode, but anyway.
22: Well, I never thought about that. That's a good explanation. I guess a lot of us haven't thought about it. Why do we even have a transmission or shifting anyway? But
0: right.
22: That is...
0: In gear ratio.
22: All in the ratio.
0: It's like some of us remember riding a 10-speed bike.
22: Mm-hmm.
0: When you try to start off in fifth or sixth gear, it's like, I can't get going. Well, it's... Say the transmission did that. And we call that limp-in mode,
22: mm-hmm.
0: or default mode.
22: Mm-hmm.
0: And the car's lugging real hard, but it's able to get you to highway speed and yet still manipulate traffic if you're in traffic. When there's a problem detected, it goes into this limp-in or default mode.
22: Mm-hmm.
0: You get it to the mechanic because you're going, wow, there is something wrong here.
22: Mm-hmm.
0: And we say, hey, we scan it and... test drive it and give you an idea of what's going on, how much time and how much money it'll cost. But it goes back to the gear shifting is, you know, inevitably the 10-speed bicycle, you start off in first, you go to second, you go faster, the pedaling stays about the same, and it's that type of
22: sort of the
0: theory.
22: Same amount of energy in a way, but the ratios are changing what you're getting at, what you're getting out of it. And of course, as they first came out, about 3-speed transmission?
0: Two. Actually.
22: Really?
0: Yeah. I used to have a Power Glide in a 70 Nova that I took out to the dirt track when I first started working for Dad in 1984.
22: Mm-hmm.
0: And we took the second gear out of it, so I just raced in first gear.
22: Mm-hmm.
0: But it was 2-speed aluminum case Power Glide. And before that, there were cast iron 2-speed Power Glides. Mm-hmm. And these are GM products. Ford had the 2-speed as well, but still, inevitably, sticking it in first gear with a 411 gear ratio rear end is perfect for the racetrack, and all that's Greek, I know, but I'm just saying.
22: It was perfect.
0: It was a 2-speed, 3-speed, 4-speed.
22: Well, and of course,
0: it goes up from there.
22: Stopping to buy 35 cent a gallon gas or whatever, you could care less. And
0: right.
22: I guess that is one of the things that began to lead to where we're at today, this development of more and more speeds in the transmission, I guess for better performance. But once we got past that, you started looking at, how can we save fuel? A lot of the things we do today in a transmission are designed to save fuel.
0: Exactly. The more, you know, when the government started mandating, you know, we have to save fuel and all that. And, of course, the car market, you know, the vehicle industry started saying, okay, we're going to have to make some more gears here. And they're doing everything they can to save fuel because they've got this mandate ahead of them. And it really gets silly to the point when you reach 10 speeds forward. What if, are we inventing little 18-wheeler engines or what?
22: Well, and I suppose also.
0: I mean, transmissions, excuse me.
22: Again, being a layman, I suppose also. There is a limit to how efficient you can make an engine.
0: That's true.
22: There is a limit. Now, you can make them lighter and all those things, but there's a limit to how efficient you can make an engine. So what was left, obviously, was the transmission to create more fuel efficiency.
0: Right. And we got up to that, and we got up to 10 speeds, and I was at a seminar here, I don't know, 6-7 years ago, mm-hmm. and they were all, there was already a rumor that Ford had an 11-speed that was supposed to come out. I haven't heard anything about that since. They haven't come out with it.
22: Well, that could be one that went to the test track and never came back.
0: Yeah. Or they maybe slammed their fist on the table and said, dadgummit, this is enough.
22: Well, I suppose a lot
0: what
22: of that,
0: I would do.
22: A lot of that happens sometimes. The test doesn't quite work the way they thought the test should work. So it comes off the shelf. But that is interesting. So it's led us to this technology. And then I guess somehow coming into that technology, besides this quest for more fuel efficiency, more speeds, and all of that, was the original transmissions were all hydraulics, weren't they? Not that they aren't now, but I mean they were controlled hydraulically,
0: right?
22: Too.
0: Control.
22: Then you started electronics,
0: right? And you had a couple of little inputs from the engine, like vacuum, something to let the transmission know what kind of load is on the engine. But basically, internally, it's controlled hydraulically, usually through what we'd call a valve body. And you know, from there, of course, your mechanical part of it is your gears, mm-hmm. you know, and planetaries, mm-hmm. and that's how they mm-hmm. go through the reduction of the gears down to stop. And then when you take off, you're in first gear, and then a clutch pack or a band will stop one from turning. There's two planetaries and a three-speed, and you've got one sun gear. I know that sounds Greek, but anyway, one stops turning. They both stop turning. You're in third gear. That's the gear that, you know, is that transmission. It's not a 4, 5, 6, mm-hmm. 8, 9, 10-speed. It's a 3-speed. And that's what happens inside. And all of that's controlled hydraulically, like you said, through the valve body. But there always has to be some sort of little input from mm-hmm. the engine, whether it's a cable or vacuum or both on some back mm-hmm. in the 80s. So now it's grown to every input you can imagine, from the transmission talking to the computer systems in the vehicle. And the vehicle talking back
22: to the transmission.
0: And saying, okay, this is what speed we're at, because now we have a sensor telling us from the transmission, hey, I'm going this fast. Well, if it goes to
22: tell it how fast,
0: yeah.
22: it's not the days of I'm sensing such a vacuum or this or that.
0: Right.
22: Now the computer says I'm going 50.
0: Right. And actually, there's been some Fords, unfortunately, in the 6-speeds that they put this sensor inside the transmission. Well, it was on what we call a lead frame, and it was the output speed sensor. And all of a sudden, it would tell the computer system, I'm going 0, and you're doing 60.
22: What does that result in?
0: The rear wheels locking up.
22: Oh, that doesn't sound
0: good. I actually had a mechanic.
22: Wow.
0: Yeah, I actually had a mechanic doing about 65 on the highway test driving.
22: Mm-hmm.
0: It was a commercial business account of mine. Mm-hmm. So I'd known the man for years and years and years.
22: And suddenly the sensor said,
0: it did 0 on him. It ruined the engine.
22: Whoa.
0: Yes, sir. It threw a rod in the engine, and I was did not want to make that call.
22: Yeah, that's one you don't want to make. We're talking with Lee Stewart. Ed's automatic transmission, and you think those little computer inputs don't mean anything. Ed's automatic transmission. We're going to take a break and be back.
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22: News Talk 560, KLVI. We're back with Lee Stewart, Ed's Automatic Transmission, who just managed to tear up a transmission a moment ago. So thank you very much for that, Lee.
0: It was the engine, remember?
22: The engine. Yeah, well, I guess boom, the transmission wasn't doing very well either.
0: It's the one that told it to us.
22: That's probably not doing very well. So it does underscore. I mean, you can laugh about it now, but it does underscore in today's vehicles the importance of these computers and sensors. That would have probably never happened in the days of yesteryear, but everything is now, again, for the sake of fuel efficiency, economy, and all of that, and I guess lighter weight. Everything is run by a computer that's talking back and forth till it doesn't, sometimes with disastrous results. I guess in a lesser case, you could just have somebody come in with problems because it's just not driving right because it's getting maybe a little off signal from the computer.
0: Right. One signal didn't quite hear what you said or something of that nature. You know,
22: or I think garbled, you're going 10 miles an hour less or more than you are causing a problem.
0: And by the way, Ford did get a hold of their problem pretty quick on that one. That is a very rare occurrence. But in going forward, there's a lot of communication going on between the computers, and there's many, many computers on the vehicle. Some of them are called modules, basically the same thing, but you can have up to 50, 60 little modules on a car. Some of them are big ones, like the actual powertrain control module. That's usually the integration of the transmission and engine computers, okay, or modules. They're combined in one. But when they call them engine control modules or transmission control modules in the references that we look up, then we know now that there's not a one powertrain control module, that you've got two separate modules. One, the powertrain control module, is built all together.
22: Well, and the interesting thing to me, so each one of these is a computer, basically, in and of its own right.
0: Right.
22: To a certain extent. Because when you think about, you say, a computer in your car, you think there's one big computer someplace. Like in our studios, we may have one big computer doing something.
0: Or at home.
22: But,
0: you know?
22: But yeah. Or at home. But what you're having in a car or truck today are all these individual computers, which then have to talk to one another.
0: Right.
22: And report back on whatever it is they're monitoring, whatever it is they're running.
0: Right.
22: And now they are located all over the vehicle.
0: All over it. All over it. Underneath, near where water, and I broke one, you know, I say underneath, okay, let's say on the frame of the car, down under the car, and you're going through high water, and you're thinking, wow, you know, that water's going to get that computer. Well, I've opened one of those up before, and there's no way water. What they do is it'll be a metal box, but by the time you get the thing peeled apart, which literally peeled apart, there's this substance that they put in that hardens, not like glass or, you know, some hard surface, but it's, you can push on it, and it's a little soft, but it's real clear. I can't remember what vehicle it was, and it's all sealed.
22: So even though there's a wire that's got to go in there and come out, I guess,
0: right,
22: wires, the water or moisture is not going to get in there.
0: Right. Right. Well, the connection, now, that might be, you brought,
22: yeah,
0: that was a good point.
22: The connection.
0: It's a good point. The connection itself is not near as, I mean, you could drop the computer in the bathtub of water and it bring it out and it's fine. Blow it off.
22: Connection.
0: But the connection to it might be a problem. That's what we talk about when we talk about high water.
22: Which may indeed not short out, but may ruin the computer in some way.
0: And possibly could short out. Mm-hmm. You know, you were right about that. Mm-hmm. That's very, and they call those, we call them comm lines or bus lines. The two, it's usually two wires from computer to computer to computer. It's their telephone system, basically.
22: So they're all talking.
0: They're all talking to each other. And you get a vehicle in that says, it's usually what we call a U code. And, that U code is a communication code. It says lost comm with ECM, engine control module, or TCM. And you have to deal with those sets of wires that go from that computer, the transmission, to the engine computer, because you get in spots where they run wiring not so great. You know, it could be near the exhaust or, you know, a few inches from the exhaust.
22: Something
0: or
22: damaged or burned.
0: Right. Or one that got me once in a seminar here some few years ago was they had run a harness real close to the coil packs near the, you know, that's where the spark for the spark plugs come from. Anyway, one had cracked, a coil had cracked, and that amount of energy that's in one can spark. And when it sparks, and it's doing it over this harness where these lines are trying to communicate with other computers, it completely messed up the communication.
22: Gotcha.
0: And so now we've got all sorts of lights on the car coming in. It's not wanting to run right at all, even if it does run. And that's what they found it to be, was a bad coil near the harness.
22: Let me ask you, now that one would be pretty obvious, but how am I going to know, when do I get a signal that maybe two of those little computers aren't talking to one another? Is that when you get a check engine light, or of course, today's car is much more sophisticated. Is there going to be a little sign that comes up, a little indicator that comes up that says, you know, computer issue, or is it just not run, which is another clue.
0: Well, you're exactly right. I mean, it goes in stages, kind of like you're saying. Stage one, the computer, the comm error is an intermittent problem. No engine light. No problem. You're going on about your business.
22: That's the famous, I bring it to you and it's not doing anything.
0: Right, yeah. Right.
22: But I swear it was doing it before.
0: Right, exactly. And I run into those almost every week. But then you have that secondary phase where it's a little more aggravated, and the computers will set it into a preemptive mode of, okay, let's get ready to do something. and whatever they engineer into that particular problem that it's seeing mm-hmm. without this communication. And then thirdly, it comes along to where, okay, the line is broke. You know, the telephone mm-hmm. telephone wire's broke. It's mm-hmm. it's not working. And then it'll set an engine light, and it'll do some sort of default action, both okay. with whatever it's talking to, whether mm-hmm. it's a brake module or a transmission engine. Just name it. It'll do something.
22: Which also brings up the importance to get Lee Stewart, Ed's Automatic Transmission, with us this morning. And that's why I always say you don't mind driving a vehicle around the block if somebody an opinion whether they're buying it or they just think something's not quite right. But that's why don't be surprised when Lee says, I need to plug it in to my diagnostic computer, because sometimes it's going to require your diagnostic computer in order to figure out what are these computers doing.
0: Right. That's exactly right. Because, you know, nowadays the transmissions like we've been talking about, mm-hmm. Their computers have to speak with the other computers for necessary information. How fast is the vehicle going? What's the throttle opening, which is how far you're into that gas? Mm-hmm. What's the load on the engine? You know, is there a trailer behind me with 5,000 pounds on it?
22: It's just amazing that all that is relayed to the transmission, that all that's being sensed.
0: And, okay, let's take that last one for example. Mm-hmm. I need to know what load is on the engine. Well, he's pulling a 500-pound trailer, so what is the transmission needs to do is raise its internal pressure for clutch hold.
22: Mm-hmm.
0: Okay, and it makes sense because if that clutch is holding only a little bit at a lower pressure because it's not pulling the trailer, that's fine. But all of a sudden you put a trailer on there and it doesn't raise the pressure, now it's going to slip when it applies, and it's going to eventually burn the transmission up.
22: And that's the other side of the coin. We'll talk more about that when we come back. But some of these things are also there to actually protect and ensure a longer life for the transmission. News Talk 560, KLVI. We'll be right back.
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22: News Talk 560, KLVI, Jim Love. It's the auto show for a Saturday. At least here it is here from Ed's Automatic Transmission, which I guess we should also tell folks, Lee, 145 Sawyer in Beaumont. Pretty easy to find. Of course, everything's easy to find today with Waze and
0: That's
22: all
0: true.
22: The and Apple and all these things. It's hard to be lost. But yes, just behind 11th Street and the 11th Street Plaza. In Beaumont, been there a long time since 1958, as a matter of fact. And you did see, your dad saw the era of the

0: So what's the difference in this transmission, and we're seeing more and more of them in vehicles, and the automatic transmission that we've been talking about? What's the difference in this?
1: Well, there's quite a bit of difference. The theory is still the same, but we can use another lawnmowers. Okay, riding lawnmowers, for example. They're using pulleys up under there, and What the CVT does is it has two sets of pulleys, okay, and then they have this chain that wraps into those pulleys, okay.
0: You're not inspiring confidence so far. I know that they're proven and they work. So basically, you have a band running this.
1: Yeah,
0: instead of,
1: The pulleys move together and they move further apart and back together, and that's where you get your. Well, we were talking about your gears, except
0: that's where we get the
1: gear ratio.
0: Ratios and such.
1: Right. Okay. And that's how they work. And I really, we've studied them in the seminars and so on and so forth, but I don't see enough of them. There's only one manufacturer that I saw a lot of, and there were some parts available, but I didn't want to rebuild them, Jim, because of the problematic issues that they hadn't corrected engineering-wise, and they had problems for a long, many years. And so I just started sending my customers to the dealer. I said, I tried to buy them from the dealer first, and then they got to where they weren't. If something went wrong with that transmission, back in the old days, real quick, step back, if a transmission had 300,000 or 400,000 miles on it, instead of rebuilding it, let's just get one from the dealer. Okay.
0: That makes
1: customer
0: sense.
1: Says, okay. And so we would swap it out. And then if anything went wrong with that, then you have whatever manufacturer it is would pay that dealership X amount of dollars. They wouldn't pay them retail rate, of course.
0: Right.
1: They'd pay them this wholesale rate to pull it out and put another one in.
0: Okay.
1: They don't do that anymore.
0: Okay.
1: If I buy it over the counter, it says no warranty on labor on the invoice. Mm-hmm. So I just have to tell the customer, you just got to go to the dealer with it and just get it swapped out. I said, that'd be the best thing you can do. So that's pretty much what we did with that particular CVT. And as far as Honda and Toyota, I have yet to see one of them. I mean, I really do.
0: Well, now that is the positive side in that, again, they have developed this. So there are some CVTs out there that are reliable and you're not seeing or hearing about issues. Now, is this the transmission of the future, or are we just going to see a combination of the more traditional transmission with the CVTs?
1: I think the latter would be accurate. I think what you said would be the combination of them. Because they are a different breed, but I think it'll be a combination.
0: Mm-hmm.
1: I really do. I don't think they're going to get, more and more popular they're not real strong.
0: I was just saying, do they lend themselves more to smaller cars, lighter cars? You don't see one of those in some big heavy-duty truck, for instance.
1: Exactly.
0: So you'll always... or at least in the foreseeable future, never say always,
1: right,
0: but in the foreseeable future, you'll have a little of both out there.
1: Right. I've got a truck on my outside rack right now that a manufacturer, I couldn't believe it for love nor money, had put a front-wheel drive transmission in a one-ton box truck.
0: Mm.
1: And this is a transmission that's also found in regular day driver's vehicles. I was like, you got to be kidding me.
0: I'm a label, that doesn't sound right.
1: What was their thoughts behind that? Because the torque converter, like I've told you before, you get this real small torque converter. And by the way, the torque converter basically is just a slip clutch. It pulls the whole vehicle.
0: Mm-hmm.
1: So you need a good torque converter, but putting something like that in something just beside me. But anyway.
0: So that's where some transmissions are going. We're going to see more manufacturers perhaps use those. Maybe they're smaller vehicles. Are they a little less expensive to manufacture? Or I'm just curious, why would they change? Or we just change to change sometimes?
1: That's what they do. The engineers, They just love to change things.
0: Staying busy. So
1: yeah.

0: That's true. I think it was something they thought of and thought they could do. They did it. It works well for some manufacturers. Not as well for some others.
1: Which, by the way, brings up a good point. We want to remind people of this if you don't already know it, and you should, by Lee's frequent appearances on the auto show. Again, Lee Stewart, Ed's Automatic Transmission. If you are thinking about purchasing a vehicle, particularly a previously owned vehicle, give Lee a call. A lot of things that might not be as free to say on the radio, he certainly will talk to you about on the phone. And there are good vehicles. There are vehicles that aren't so good. And that's not one particular manufacturer. As we've said before, there may be a manufacturer that has 1 year of a bad transmission. And they correct it, and they have the best transmission on the market. So don't just go maybe about what your neighbor says, because he bought a whatever, and it had a lot of trouble with it. You also don't know how he maintained it sometimes. So Lee sees these things every day. You don't mind if somebody calls and says, hey, I'm looking at a whatever, what do you think? In fact, maybe go a step further if it's one that you think's a good vehicle, a good transmission. Maybe before you buy it, bring it over and let you check it out.
0: Bring it by. Let me check it out, and I'll do a thorough check on it. I don't have a crystal ball, and yes, it's known as a very good transmission, so chances are it's going to last. But, you know, every once in a blue moon, it's like one of those light bulbs that you pulled out of a brand new package, and you put it in, and it goes bloop.
1: Yeah.
0: So you don't that's going to happen from one. Yes, it just hardly ever happens. But yeah, bring it by. Let me check it. If I think that it needs to be scanned while I drive it, I think it'd be money well spent.
1: Yeah,
0: you know, it's only $85, and I can check it out from there. But if I don't have to, I don't need to, then no.
1: What's phone number?
0: It's 409-832-3479.
1: Like I said, I think the first step is calling. He may say that particular model just don't bother bringing it over.
0: Yeah, call
1: first. You
0: don't
1: want it. And then he may say, hey, that's no problems. I see very few problems. Would you like me to double check this one? Bring it over. Let me drive it around.
0: Exactly.
1: Maybe scan it, because you say $85. Let's see. That's versus, it's probably a few more figures for a transmission repair.
0: Right.
1: And that's always a sad thing when somebody buys a vehicle. They could have had it checked out. They didn't. And 6 months later, they're $5,000 down the road, $6,000 down the road with engine, transmission, all sorts of things.
0: It's a sad thing.
1: 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We'll be right back.
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1: News Talk 560, KLVI, Jim Love, Lee Stewart, Ed's Automatic Transmission. As we talk about transmissions and some things you need to know about them, but we've covered a lot during the hour, and always you're so knowledgeable, Lee, about sort of how we got to where we are today and a couple of different things about the newer transmissions and a couple of the different kinds of transmissions. But also, I think one of the questions, and you see them every day, you might say you're sort of up your elbows in transmissions. you might say that. So you see them every day in various states of disrepair and brokenness. What are some things I could do as the owner of a car, truck, as a vehicle owner? What can I do, as nice as you are, to avoid seeing you? What are the things I can do to help maintain that transmission?
0: I think the best thing that you can do is give us a call and schedule up what we'd call a maintenance or service.
1: Maintenance.
0: For the transmission. And I try to tell people, don't, you know, if you look at that owner's manual, don't go by that. I've seen too many transmissions where it says service it at 100,000 miles. And I look at the fluid, and fortunately this customer came to me at 55,000 miles, and that fluid has had something put in it from the manufacturer that makes it look really, to me, like, oh my gosh. But, and through the seminars, since I stay up with all this, then it says, oh no, we need to just get it flushed. And so I'd recommend 45,000 miles on your normal day driver. Now, the other thing that's going to help that transmission is, you know, keep your speed down. Don't take off real fast a lot. Don't get in the habit of it. You know, I know every now and then, and sometimes it's a little necessary in what we have going on at that moment, but don't make it a habit to take off fast, to drive fast, to pass people because you're using that transmission passing gear and you're working it and working it and working it. So if you want to get a little bit longer life or a lot longer life in some cases, service it frequently, every 45,000 miles. People that pull really heavy stuff, mm-hmm. I'd service it every 25, 30,000 miles.
1: So no matter what your manual is saying, go ahead and service it every 45, pulling maybe every 25, just service. And you make a good point, and it's really just good sense. And I guess we all probably do it one time or another, but you don't have to gun it in how you drive. Hey, it also helps your tires, your engine. It's not just your transmission, but, you pull up to a light. I see people race past me. They've hit the passing gear to get around me because I'm driving the speed limit. And then we go to the same stoplight.
0: Isn't that
1: the truth?
0: And
1: we're side by side. And then they do that, I guess, when you get jackrabbit start.
0: Right.
1: They floorboard it when they start. Now, that transmission, it's taking a toll on every time you do that, isn't it?
0: Yeah. Like you said, too, your tires and everything. You can wear a set of tires out, nothing flat, by driving that way. Now, why did I only get 35,000 mm-hmm. miles out of these tires? They're rated for 60,000 miles. Well, think about it. It's
1: how
0: the way
1: you're driving.
0: It's the way you use it. Transmission, engine, like you said, everything. But keeping the transmission safe and sound, keeping it away from water.
1: The other thing.
0: Right.
1: You get the frequent rains in this area. If it's a time when 11th Street or whatever, and we know where it floods. If you're familiar with the area, you know what's going to flood when there's a heavy rain. Don't go there.
0: Right. Just don't go there. I'm sorry. Call in. Hey, wherever you have to be, if it's not necessary to call, don't. Just find high ground and wait for... You got phones now that you play
1: with and stuff that you can look at
0: and read and learn and stuff.
1: But. Yeah, you notice there's no longer magazines in the doctor's office. Everybody's got their phone. We can entertain ourselves.
0: You go into the doctor's office and everybody has their phone out.
1: So, if you have to pull off to the side of the road, you can entertain yourself for 20 minutes. And we've got a lot of great drainage in the area for most of the downpours where you may have a little flooding. It's going to dissipate fairly quickly, but I will tell you the transmission repair, your wallet will take a little longer to recover if you end up an engine also.
0: And then when you look back, the word unnecessary comes to my mind. I mean, you could have used that money for...
1: Nice vacation. And quite frankly, very seldom was that trip really that super necessary.
0: Mm-hmm.
1: And certainly, I think in most workplaces, if you call, and again, everybody knows the lay of the land, nobody's going to say, hey, I don't care, ruin your vehicle and come in. Just use your hand and don't do that. So stay out of the water. Drive, don't do the jackrabbit starts and all this floorboarding it to pass. I mean, don't pass, just accelerate slowly and pass.
0: Right.
1: You don't have to.
0: You don't have to race the engine up so high.
1: Put it down the floorboard to get around them.
0: And another thing, we were talking about how to take care of these transmissions. You have your maintenance mm-hmm. and staying away from water. But also, if you could have the unfortunate time of, okay, I'm stuck. The wheels are spinning. I'm not going anywhere. And used to people, and they still do, they'll put it in reverse and floor it, put it in drive and floor it, put it in reverse and floor it. Wait. You're costing yourself $3,000, $4,000, $5,000 when you could call a record company for $100 to even if it's $400 or $500,
1: so that
0: it
1: just
0: beat that $3,000 or $4,000.
1: So just jerking it into reverse and jerking it into drive is terrible.
0: It's burning it up right there. It's taking it out.
1: In most cases, it's not going to get you unstuck, I might add.
0: And you're still in the same spot. You're right.
1: Yeah, most of the time
0: it's
1: not going to work.
0: And if it does, and you've done that enough, you're still going to have that transmission repair.
1: Either way, you may well have a transmission repair.
0: Yeah.
1: That's a good point. Likewise, I guess, be careful. You go down the beach and places like that. Don't, again, we're talking about water.
0: Let someone pull you.
1: Yeah. Just, yeah. It's easy enough.
0: Pay them to pull you.
1: Yeah. Drop a little tow chain in there. Yeah. And that's the other thing, which we're almost out of time here, but we talk about it with the other guest on the show, is number one, on a weekend afternoon or afternoon when you're not doing anything in the driveway, figure out where your jack is, figure all this stuff out. You might also give some thought to where are the places that you could hook a tow rope or a tow chain.
0: Right.
1: It varies. It's not the old days. You have
0: That's
1: to look
0: right.
1: very carefully.
0: You have to be careful.
1: Figure out where those are, and maybe you want to put a little tow rope in the trunk so that if
0: right.
1: something happens, you can get somebody
0: right.
1: to help you out. You just want to be more mindful of your car. I think many of us get in the car and can't even find the tools to change a flat, much less know what to do if we are stuck.
0: Yes, sir. You're right about that. Back in when I bought that truck I have now, it's 18 model, I had to myself get familiarized. Hey, okay, where's the jack?
1: Where is everything?
0: And so on and so forth. You're sitting in that doctor's office and you're, instead of doing something, you might familiarize yourself. You can go to your phone and look on. There's some YouTube videos and stuff that'll show you about your model and make. Some they don't, but a lot of them they do.
1: Manufacturers today, you no longer get a manual. You get either
0: right.
1: software, you just go online to find it.
0: Right.
1: Well, hey, we're out of time. It's been fun talking transmissions with you.
0: It's been great.
1: I promise I will not go reverse
0: don't.
1: Next time I'm stuck in the sand.
0: Or if you want to spend money with me, that's fine.
1: Or I can just do that and come see you. I'll just come see you and have a cup of coffee without spending the money. Thank you. Lee Stewart, Ed's Automatic Transmission, Fox News, coming up.
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3: The midterm blitz. I'm Angelo Bavaro, Fox News, with November right around the corner. Vice President J.D. Vance and former Vice President Kamala Harris are making a big push for their parties. Fox's Madeline Rivera explains what Vance talked about during his visit to Iowa.
21: He also talked about no taxes on tips and border security, which did elicit cheers from the crowd. Republicans, though, are facing some headwinds in Iowa, where a Fox News poll shows about 42% of voters feel they are falling behind financially. Vance acknowledged more work has to be done, saying Rome was not built in a day. He's making an appeal to farmers who are crucial in the agriculture-heavy state. Former Vice President Kamala Harris will appear alongside Democratic Senate candidate Abdul El-Sayed in Michigan on Tuesday. It comes as El-Sayed comes under scrutiny once again for his ties to streamer Hassan Piker, who made some controversial comments in a recent interview, including that the U.S. conducts more terrorism than Al-Qaeda.
3: Election Day, November 3rd. A federal appeals court rejecting a Trump administration policy that allows the quick deportation of migrants to third countries.
22: The three-judge panel of the Boston-based First U.S. Circuit Court of Appeals largely upheld the decision by a lower court judge that declared the Department of Homeland Security's policy to allow migrants to be sent to countries other than their own without giving them a chance to raise safety concerns unlawful. The Trump administration has entered into a series of agreements that have allowed the U.S. to send more than 25,000 migrants to at least 29 third countries. District Judge Brian Murphy, an appointee of former President Biden, found the policy failed to protect migrants' due process rights and could lead to swift deportation without notice to unfamiliar and potentially dangerous countries. The case is likely headed to the U.S. Supreme Court. Lisa Lacerra, Fox News.
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3: New Fox News polls show how voters are feeling about everything from Iran to immigration to the economy.
31: The latest Fox News polls have President Trump's approval at 39%. Just 23% think the economy is good or fair. 43% said they are falling behind. And over 60% said gas and food prices are a major problem for their families. 63% of those polled said the president is making the economy worse. In 2018, just 22% felt that way. On Iran, more than 7 in 10 voters do not think the president has a way to exit the conflict. And when it comes to voter enthusiasm, 64% of Democrats are extremely interested in voting in these midterms, compared to just 53% of Republicans. Jessica Rosenthal, Fox News.
3: The Kennedy Center is facing an uncertain future as President Trump continues his push for a name change.
32: President Trump speaking about the Kennedy Center Friday.
33: The place is a dump. It's been a dump for years. It's lost money for years. I can turn it around, fix it.
32: The president saying this week the Performing Arts Center would not be renovated and could be ripped down if courts shoot down his plan to rename it after him, arguing it needs government support to stay open. A tribute to former President John F. Kennedy, the building closed Wednesday, sparking more questions as President Trump was seen reading a poster about its demolition. A federal judge this week ruling President Trump's name can't be added to the building's exterior without congressional approval and ordered the center to provide 30 days notice before making any major changes. Kristen Goodwin, Fox News.
3: President Trump says he has a deal with Denmark he says allows the U.S., quote, permanent control over security in Greenland. That agreement allows for additional U.S. bases and flights over the island while keeping Russia and China from establishing military bases there. Greenland will remain part of Denmark under that new deal. I'm Angelo Bavaro, and this is Fox News.
34: Governor Greg Abbott says the Department of Homeland Security has approved a historic $7.5 billion reimbursement to Texas for border security costs. The funds will reimburse the state for Operation Lone Star, launched back in 2021 in response to Biden open border policies. In Dallas, the debate over flock cameras is becoming more fractured in the Metroplex. Plano has disabled over 90 of the cameras. The move came after Governor Abbott ordered state agencies to stop funding the program. Earlier this week, Carrollton voted to keep their flock cameras in place. Dallas is studying the issue. A Fort Worth teenager is accused of shooting and killing his stepfather. Police say the 19-year-old saw a fight between his stepdad and mother over infidelity before allegedly pulling the trigger. Eric Titus III has been charged with murder. I'm Erica Smith.
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0: Well, absolutely. And good morning. Time for My Home Answer Man. And let's see, getting started, let's check out a few temperatures here from the WeatherNet stations. Beaumont Country Club, 84. Take their word for it. I don't think they would let me in there. But anyway, that's another story. Buena Elementary is 85. That's some of the temperatures from the WeatherNet stations. And as a matter of fact, Greg will be with us coming up at 11 o'clock for some lawn and garden advice. This has been such a weird season for that. Hot, dry, disturbance, all that. And we'll talk about that coming up next hour. This hour, we're going to talk about something that's probably one of the most, I would say the most important, probably, maybe, yeah, I think the most important aspect of your home, and that is electricity, your electrical service. Josh Marso is with us from ANA Electric, and good morning, sir.
1: Good morning.
0: And I'll tell you, I guess, be hard-pressed to say what's the most important in a house, but certainly no electricity is no fun.
1: Yeah, no, not at all, no.
0: Not in this climate. That means no AC, no refrigeration, no fun, no electronics. So it's pretty important. And I know that one of the things about electrical service and such, much like plumbing, is that when you're working on homes in Southeast Texas, they can be all different eras, all different ages, done all sorts of different ways, some that we no longer do.
1: Yeah, I mean, no, definitely. I mean, because
0: it's got to be a challenge.
1: Oh, yeah. Yeah, I almost have to train yourself in 50 years of wiring because through every age, it has changed a little bit and code has changed and it continues to change and stay on top of those changes to make sure you're doing it correctly. You know, that's key. But when it goes to troubleshooting, yes, learning those old ways on how it was done gets us a little quicker at our jobs.
0: Well, I will tell you, my very first home that I bought was an older home in Port Arthur some years ago. And so I go up in the ceiling and I see something I had never seen before. Don't know if you see much of it anymore, but it was the old knob wiring.
1: Oh, yeah, knob and tube.
0: Yes, yes. And I'm looking at it and I'm thinking, what is this? And somebody had to explain it to me. But, you know, and I think also had a fuse box and all of that good stuff. And because there's still, and there's some great homes in the area that were built in the maybe 40s, 50s, early 60s that have all that. And we've progressed along to the more modern service. And now in recent years, for new construction and such, we've really come even further. There are devices now that will, like, detect a potential short, right? More than just the right ground and such. It'll actually tell you may have a problem and shut things off.
1: Oh, yeah. I mean, all the different systems we put in place, like arc faults and GFI protections, I mean, they're catching things before really they even happen. And if you can go even further than that, like, you know, they have these breaker panels out there called span panels that, you know, it can pretty much tell you if something's being overused or, I mean, give you all kinds of alerts.
0: Wow.
1: That's when AI pretty much takes over your electrical system.
0: So. Now, I did not know about that. So it'll actually monitor some of the circuits and say, hey, you there's too much being pulled here or whatever.
1: Oh, definitely.
0: See, that's just, that is too clever because, of course, over the years and doing this show and talking with experts like yourself, I've learned, but I, of course, was probably like everybody else. I'm one of those, well, if it'll plug in.
1: If it works, it works.
0: And I plugged in and turned it on and it ran and not stopping to think, okay, what was the breaker? What was it designed for? The wiring? What is this for? So I would imagine, what are some of the things you guys see at ANA? I would imagine you get a lot of service calls to perhaps add service. Many times people realize that they maybe need some more circuits.
1: Yeah, I mean, so the biggest thing that we see a lot of on residential construction, and don't get me wrong, we see a lot of new construction, but on the newer, I mean, older homes that they're wanting the newer stuff done, a lot of times we need to go in, we need to add circuits because a lot of times in the past they would have one circuit that jumped completely around a house.
0: Yes.
1: And our three bathrooms served off one. And we all know if you plug in a curling iron here, a blow dryer here, it can definitely overload something. But going in nowadays, adding those extra circuits, make sure you have room for anything you might want. And then also we do, you know, definitely can get into doing rewire, stuff like that. And, you know, if you go into a home and you got that knob and tube wiring, that's something you might want to think about is, you know, get a price. Because, you know, it doesn't cost anything to get a quote. And but get a price. See where you stand on your electrical system. One thing we try to push, you know, is electrical inspections. And it doesn't take any time to walk around a house, see what the different code violations or safety violations could be. And, you know, give somebody a price for that or bring it to their attention just so they know, you know, what situation they might be living in.
0: You know, so many times I've been at someone's home and they say, well, you can't run the microwave and this at the same time, or, oh, it does that all the time, blows. Let me go turn the breaker. That's not safe.
1: That is definitely not safe, because if something is constantly tripping and let's say you're going over there and resetting it
0: just resetting it,
1: you're heating up that wire, and that, you know, you're heating up that circuit, and and you know, we all know heat can lead to fires. So constantly resetting something or installing a bigger breaker on a wire that's simply not rated for it, those are all unsafe practices. The best practice is call an electrician. Once again, somebody coming out just to give you a price doesn't cost you anything.
0: You're not going to charge at your company just to come out and say, hey, here's what the problem is.
1: Right.
0: And let me give you an estimate of what it would take to fix it.
1: Yeah, definitely. You know, most of your reputable companies work the same way. And that's what you need. You need electricians that, or even servicemen out there in different, you know, areas of labor that actually care about when they're at your house. They're not out there. Everybody's out there to make a dollar. Don't be wrong.
0: Well, sure.
1: But you also got to be there to care about your customers.
0: Absolutely. And I don't begrudge anybody. You've got to make a little profit. You wouldn't be in business. Right. But yeah, it's the folks like you and your company that really care about the customer. And that's the big difference. And I'm not as much anymore, but I used to be quite a do-it-yourselfer around the house. And I'd do this and do that. But I always sort of backed away a little bit on electricity for fear of making a mistake or doing something that was going to be a problem. Plus, I learned the hard way on two occasions that some do-it-yourselfer before me may not have followed what I interpreted as safe practices.
1: Right.
0: And you really have to be that, – that's why I think it's important to call an electrician to look at something. That neutral, if they ran out of wire, that neutral may not be neutral, or they may have moved something around, and the next thing you know, you're getting bit. So,
1: well, one of the sayings,
0: you got to be careful.
1: Oh yeah, one of the sayings we're always saying is that somebody might have the, they might be comfortable enough to mess with it, but it's having the knowledge to do it correctly.
0: Yes,
1: and that's where it's key.
0: I mean,
1: I see people all the time. Oh, my brother, my sister, you know, somebody they can, and they actually work at Market Basket down the road or something.
0: Oh, that's there are a lot of memes on social media of asking who wired this, while there's a picture of this morass of wiring in some breaker box. Oh well, my cousin did. He drove past an electrical shop once.
1: Right.
0: So yeah, you've got to be careful of that, but you really do have to be careful now. I think a lot of people will feel comfortable maybe changing out a switch or something, a wall switch. But if you don't do that either. And certainly when it comes to wiring, and boy, you brought up, I think, an important point earlier. If something's tripping, because I guess breaker boxes, you can plug and unplug the breaker. Don't change out a breaker.
1: Yeah.
0: Because that's something most anybody can do and shouldn't.
1: Right. Because sometimes the breaker does fail, and it could be a faulty breaker. But changing it out for the correct breaker size versus just thinking, oh, let me add a 50-amp to a 20-amp
0: circuit.
1: What could
0: go wrong?
1: Well, yeah, nothing.
0: Yeah.
1: When you turn that wire into a heating element throughout your home.
0: That's right, yeah. So you just, again, I never minded doing some things around the house, but electricity, I guess the word is respect. You need to have respect for electricity. If I mess up the plumbing, I've just got a leak, and I end up calling the plumber, which has happened on more than one occasion. I say, okay, I think I've made it worse. I'll call the plumber. But nobody's going to die. And, I mean, there is a a darker side. You mess with the electricity and you don't know what you're doing, you could harm yourself and actually fatally cause a fatality. So always trust an electrician to this. Now let's talk a little about your company. What area do you service?
1: So we actually serve pretty much a 55 to 60 mile radius around Beaumont. I mean, we go way out there. But the one thing we also do is we're down in Southwest Louisiana. We have our licensing mm-hmm. down there as well. So we don't just stop at the river. We continue off into Lake Charles and a little north of Lake Charles.
0: So if you're listening to us in Lake Charles or whatever, they give you a call. And in fact, it sounds like you serve all of the Golden Triangle.
1: Oh, yes.
0: And also part of Louisiana.
1: Yeah. I mean, we actually have a generator cell we just recently done, and it's over in Cedar Creek out towards Austin. And so we actually have, stuff going out there as well. So we have customers that are over in the Katy area. Mm-hmm. If you want a company like A&A, then we'll travel to you.
0: I like that. And what's your phone number? How do people reach your company?
1: So the best way to reach us is 409-842-4437, or always come and visit us in person. We're always welcome to shake hands, have a conversation, even if it's not about electrical. We're right there on Waldron Road at 6250. So, we definitely help people out where we can.
0: That's the other thing, and we tease about it on this show. Some, you have a real building with real trucks. That's the other thing when you're looking at people maybe to do work around your house, if it's the slap-on magnetic sign and mm-hmm. they work out of their garage or something. You want to deal with companies that have a track record, a Better Business Bureau, that have real buildings and locations, real service guys, because you're there afterwards. In case there's a problem, you're there for future problems, and you stand behind your work.
1: Yeah, as a 40-year brand, we're looking at 40 years ahead of us. So, we're looking, anything we do today or yesterday, we're going to be there for you if it happens to go wrong, especially if something that we might have caused. It's not going to cost you anything for us to come out and fix it. But typically, we're not causing any issues. We're fixing the issues. Mm-hmm. But still, we stand behind our work.
0: Well, and that's the important thing. Yeah. Companies that stand behind their work, real locations, and folks that you can visit with. 1018, News Talk 560, KLVI. Jim Love, My Home Answer Man for a Saturday.
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0: News Talk 560, KLVI, Jim Love, and My Home Answer Man. You know, if your roof, what shape's your roof in? We had that weather here a couple of weeks ago. 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And Josh is here with us from ANA Electric. And good to have you with us as we talk about some trusted folks in southeast Texas to handle your electric needs. Because, this is one of those things where sometimes it can happen unexpectedly. I realize that. Sometimes you come home and there's no lights or whatever. But for the most part, we're probably going to have a little warning that there's something wrong. Maybe flickering lights or that breaker blowing that we're talking about. Don't wait.
1: No, I mean, a lot of times, yes, you'll have some kind of warning, and but sometimes you do come home and lights are just out.
0: Just out.
1: Yeah, because you weren't home. You're at work. You're doing what you need to be doing. Right. And you come home, and now it's, what do we do? And that's one thing, beauty with ANA Electric, we have 24/7 call out. So, if there's a problem after hours and you really need somebody, we can always come out there. We might not be able to, rewire home in the middle of the night, but we definitely
0: might get me going.
1: Yeah, get you going, at least temporary, or at least get it safetied off if there's a big hazard.
0: Well, even more important, if there's a problem, or be able to restore some service or restore that particular service. I'm thinking, the breaker to the air conditioner. Mm. If that went out, yes. I'd be calling you. It's an emergency, Josh. Mm. So again, don't mind coming out and looking at it. Plus also peace of mind. If I come home and there's something weird happening with my electrical service, I don't want to go to sleep. I mean, I want some reassurance. I want that peace of mind. Mm-hmm. So I want to call and have you come out and say, what's happening here? Now, of course, the other thing is, for a lot of folks, after our last incident here, it wasn't really a serious one unless it happened to you.
1: Right.
0: And there was a surprising number of outages. It was sort of a strange disturbance in that coming over some water coming in, it actually got a little stronger instead of weakening, and we had a lot of power line problems, which meant a lot of folks with no power. Mm-hmm. And if you didn't have a generator, you're probably sorry.
1: Yeah,
0: if you were one of those.
1: Yeah, or if you, it was a surprising kind of storm the way the wind damage was done, because we've seen a lot of knocked over trees and stuff like that, and pulling services off of houses and a lot of those type of repairs after this last storm. Don't get me wrong, we've seen a lot of generator stuff going on, but it was also, like I said, it wasn't as bad as a Rita type situation Ike, but we still seen a lot of down trees and lines. So.
0: Which, just an aside, before we talk a little about generators, just an aside there, because we had some calls here, and I know in talking with Paul from Energy, they had a number of calls, and people may not understand this. So I've got the line from Entergy, and it comes to my house and comes to the mast head, I guess, and down to my breaker box, and the tree falls on my line. And the next thing I know, it's bent.
1: Yes.
0: And I'm wanting to know why Entergy's not fixing it.
1: Because you own it.
0: Because I own that. And that if people take nothing else away today, if you didn't know that, please take this away. If you ever have a problem, the first thing you need to do, and that service into the house, there's something wrong there, you need to get A&A on the phone right then and get it repaired, because Entergy can't re-energize that until that's fixed.
1: Right. I mean, in this area, definitely, if you have a down weatherhead or down service mast, get an electrician or A&A out to, you know, assess the situation. If it's in city limits, get in with the city, because it will have to be permitted Entergy will release it and actually come reconnect. And in this area, from the weatherhead down, that is your responsibility. In some other areas, let's say up near Dallas or something, well, the Entergy company up there owns from the weatherhead down. So if there's ever an issue, they repair it. So a lot of people moving into the area might not know how we operate.
0: I didn't think about that.
1: And that is definitely true. If the weatherhead's damaged, that is your baby to fix. And, having, a company that keeps product in stock during a storm, kind of like we do, we see a storm blowing in, we're going to go buy the extra meter cans and the extra service risers. And that way we can try to be there quicker for our customers, because we're kind of, planning ahead. But having it done correctly and not just – and another thing is, be careful. When you see a service mast down, don't touch it. Don't go try to open a panel. Don't try to do any of that. 120, 240 is one of the biggest killers when it comes to electrical. I mean, we mess with some 480 volts, 1,000 volt stuff and all that. But when it comes down to it, 120, 240, like I said, is the biggest killer, because it holds you to it. I mean, it doesn't let you
0: know, I never thought of that.
1: Yeah.
0: I never thought of that.
1: Yeah, it can be dangerous that way. That's why it's very crucial. Don't go touch the tree. And this is power line safety stuff we learned as kids, but really it's.
0: Well, we forget that, and we, in the middle of a storm or aftermath of a storm, you don't always think of that.
1: Yeah, and if you're a DIYer, hey, just don't DIY the electrical in your service mast.
0: Don't do that. But I just want to point that out, because that is an important point, and I know that I was told there were some people in the area didn't understand that. I didn't know that they owned that in, say, the Dallas area or whatever. Mm-hmm. So that also explains there could be people who moved here, and that doesn't even occur to them that they're responsible. Now, of course, for a lot of folks, my daughter, one of them, she works at Lamar, and they've got a couple of days off, and a potential storm coming in. She's not worried because they got a generator.
1: Right.
0: And they didn't use it. They kept their power in their particular area. But you know what? It offered her total peace of mind.
1: It does. I mean, having the ability to – I mean, storms are – that's a big deal. 2 to 3 day outages, great. Mm-hmm. I mean, having that backup power for AC and to keep your refrigerator going, that's crucial. But, the 15-minute outages or hour outages here or there, having that backup power to let you keep going about your day, not having to worry, hey, what are we going to do for dinner because we can't cook now, or what are we going to do for AC tonight? It's going to be hot, or the water heater's not heating. Having that backup power, it's a big plus.
0: Yeah, they've had a fairly reliable service. It's given her peace of mind when she was getting ready for work. Mm-hmm. In the middle of getting ready for work, power goes up, no problem. Still got all the electricity, the cooling, the water, all that, hot water. So it's peace of mind. Now, you guys can handle some things like that.
1: Yeah, we're actually all the way up to industrial certified with generators. We were actually the longest running standby dealer in Southeast Texas. We've been doing this since 2001, since pretty much home standby came out in the area. And, we've been handling customers for a long time when it comes to generators. It's kind of our niche in the trade. We're electricians by trade. But when it comes to generator, home standby, I mean, your power is kind of our priority, and we want to be there for you.
0: And you've got a number of different brands that I can choose from.
1: Oh, yes, definitely. I mean, Generac is probably your biggest one. It is the biggest one out there on the market. Generac is a marketing company that sells generators. But don't get me wrong, they have other companies out there, Kohler, Briggs & Stratton, all make a great product. And it's really comes down to is, you know, the little quirks of each brand that really call out for you. Some have better Wi-Fi stuff, some have better, you know, longer running engines, but it really when it comes down to it, they all pretty much do the same thing. But I guess a lot of times what I've seen a lot, it's about preference. You know, some people are like, oh, I just love the Briggs. I had them in all my lawnmowers. Mm-hmm, I don't want that generator. But, you know, look for the generators that have the long warranties. And there's nothing wrong with going to a Home Depot and buying whatever they sell. But is it going to be there for you when you need it most? It's kind of like we were talking earlier, having an electrician there when you need them most. Mm-hmm. Is that generator going to be there when you need it most? And, you know, just buying the generator is not enough. It's also keeping up with the maintenance of things. Mm-hmm. I mean, that's crucial.
0: Do you all also offer some plans where you'll help take care of that?
1: Oh, yeah, definitely. 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Your warranty with any of your brands out there is going to sit with that brand. It's not going to be, you know, only with that one shop.
0: I could choose you to service the generator that I perhaps bought someplace else or had been installed by someone else. 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
3: News, I'm Angelo Bavaro. President Trump is set to address the UN General Assembly in New York next week.
10: President Trump is expected to repeat his calls that Iran cannot have a nuclear weapon. Despite the war, the State Department has allowed a core Iranian delegation to attend the event. But a senior administration official did not say whether there will be any meetings between the U.S. and Iran.
3: Fox's Madeline Rivera. Also next week, President Trump will host Chinese President Xi Jinping at the White House. Americans weighing in on new Fox News polls.
10: Just 23% think the economy is good or fair, and over 60% said gas and food prices are a major problem for their families. 63% of those polled said the president is making the economy worse. On Iran, more than 7 in 10 voters do not think the president has a way to exit the conflict.
3: Fox's Jessica Rosenthal. 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
0: Why, yes, indeed. Let's check the WeatherNet station, see what we've got going on right now. Let's look around here. One of the

0: Yeah. And I may have another problem this morning. Good morning. You're on the air. Okay. I mean, okay. That's very interesting here this morning. Let's try one more thing here. And all right. Well, okay, Josh, what do you know about computers? We won't put you to the test on that one. We have to look at that at the top of the hour. But when we're talking about generators and such, you want to size it correctly. You don't charge to come out. And you can come out and look at my home or maybe look at my business and give me some advice on what I need.
1: Yeah, I mean, having somebody come out. And one real quick, if somebody's trying to charge you for that estimate, you know, call the next shop. Because estimates are supposed to be free. But yes, coming out, sizing a unit that will run your house. You know, I always say run your house like a normal day. We typically try to size a generator that's going to run everything like it's, you know, full blast all at one time.
0: So that would be AC, cooktop,
1: everything.
0: All of that.
1: Yeah. Okay. But other thing you have to think about with the generator is how often are you running everything full blast all at one time? Say it's maybe a Thanksgiving Day scenario. So really, if you can handle the, you know, the AC, lighting loads, refrigerators, cooker dry, and overall, we can always size your generator that'll, you know, full blast. But typically, you know, one of your milder generators, say a 22 or 24, will typically do most of your needs for your home.
0: Okay.
1: And even and different for a business now, if it's a small business, like, you know, it has one AC system, single phase service, you know, an air cool might be plenty for that situation. But a lot of times with a business, you're going to have to look at more, maybe one of your larger commercial type, or maybe even go to the industrial grade units.
0: Well, and I said some businesses probably just a home style unit. I'm thinking maybe a small insurance agency or something. You're not going to have a lot going on there. So it just depends on the size. Which are you finding, because you're the premier generator dealer in Southeast Texas, you're the one that got it all started so many years ago. Are you finding that more businesses are now interested in generators after some of the things we've encountered here?
1: Yeah, I think it comes down to where the revenues drop. And if they're without power for a week and they start thinking, you know, if I would have had power, we could have kept the, you know, kept the bottom line from dropping in.
0: Right.
1: And I do see more and more coming online and going gas stations now getting generators.
0: That's what I was wondering.
1: Like
0: sure,
1: that.
0: Sure. That
1: but now your hospitals, any kind of, you know, crucial
0: they've had those for
1: they
0: a while.
1: Have to have them.
0: Yeah,
1: I mean, they've had them. The state doesn't allow them not to have them. But
0: well, and I'm thinking, you know, these days, if you had an insurance agency, I guess doctor's office, on anything of that nature, thanks to Starlink, Elon Musk and Starlink and such, if you had that as a backup, I mean, you literally, if you've got power, you can have access to the internet, since everything seems to be on the internet these days, internet driven, or in the cloud. You could really, as a business, for a modest investment, never miss a beat for your customers.
1: No,
0: in any sort of scenario.
1: Keep going like a normal day. You know, just keep operating, keep taking care of people.
0: Yeah.
1: I mean, keep customer service up. I mean, that's what's crucial with any business out there. It's customer service, and it lacks in every industry out there. But, you know, keeping, maybe having that generator to keep your customers happy. I mean, doing that little extra step just to make somebody happy. I mean, isn't that enough a lot of the times?
0: But sure, to me, that would be tremendous. And of course, if you're in a business of selling products, as you say, convenience store, something of that nature, absolutely.
1: Right.
0: Because people are going to be wanting things after a storm, whatever. And then also, sometimes, just had this happen at a little place that I frequent. They were doing some work, and they cut the power for like a morning or whatever. But they were a restaurant.
1: Right.
0: And they were doing work down the road, whatever, had to cut power. You know, and you're thinking, whoa, if you had a generator, because they were approaching the point of having to transfer food and all sorts of things. So, again, having a backup generator these days, which is we're so dependent on electricity, just seems a smart move.
1: Yeah, I mean, because especially with the restaurants, I mean, you know, I'm wrong. You know, running a whole restaurant, and I don't mean name drop, but like Floyd's out there on the freeway,
0: right,
1: that's so big of a restaurant, and they actually have a backup generator that covers their whole restaurant. But even if, let's say, you just want to, I don't want my food to go to waste,
0: right,
1: it's in the freezers and coolers.

0: we could actually set you up with a generator that would just cover those basics. So we don't have to worry about, you know, your food spoiling, or you don't have to worry about that.
1: Now, that's an interesting idea.
0: So you don't have to do a whole setup. You can just do partial if you wanted to.
1: So I could, you could come out and wire it so that it's just going to go to certain portions.
0: Exactly.
1: Now, that's an interesting idea, because it may be that...
0: Cost-wise,
1: and it may be, okay, I'm willing to not be open for a few days or this, but I can't lose my inventory.
0: Mm-hmm. We have, there's some MRI imaging centers that, I don't know the whole in and outs of the mm-hmm. MRI machines and all that, but where if they're down without power, it could be potentially, from what I've been told, $100,000 in loss a day, and not from seeing patients, but this machine itself.
1: The machine itself has to have power.
0: It has to have power to keep certain things moving internally. Like I said, I don't want to act like I know the ins and outs.
1: But I know what you're saying. Well, actually, we have a couple of things here. Not that we would lose that kind of money. We have a couple of things here that really need to, as we say, stay alive.
0: Right.
1: You don't want them to go cold. So,
0: medicines, all kinds of things.
1: That's the other thing. So, just cover that. It's an interesting topic to spend a few minutes on, because you guys can help with any of these issues. It's free for you to come out and take a look, which, by the way, I totally agree with you. I've had several folks on the show here probably in the last 3 or 4 months, and I've heard a couple of stories where there are actually some folks that want to charge you to come out and have you spend money with them.
0: You're right. Which, it doesn't make a lot of sense.
1: Doesn't make a lot of sense. And trust me, whether it's electricity, whether it's general contractors, whatever the topic, if they're charging you just to drive up.
0: Yeah. I would be scared of the price.
1: I would be a little scared of the price. And also, I can tell you're probably a guy who doesn't mind telling me, you want to know about some of my work? Call these guys I've done work for. And that's the other thing. Yeah. Somebody's more than willing to share where they've done a little work, or say, hey, go ask them how they liked the work. News Talk 560 KLVI 1045. So you can help to bring structures up to date. You can help with generators. Now, new construction, a lot of folks doing new construction. I see both commercial, I see a residential. Despite what some would tell you, there's a lot of new building going on in this area.
0: Yeah, and a lot of times with the new building, especially your heavier contracting mm-hmm. establishments, it's becoming generator ready. When they're building the homes or when they're building the commercial properties, they're setting up for generators. Doesn't mean you might have a generator out there, but it's generator ready. You have a gas line ran, you have an automatic transfer switch installed, and that's all, they're setting them up for like generator ready.
1: So, you find a lot of people, if they're financing a new home, they end up just getting a generator.
0: Yeah, just go ahead and add it.
1: Pennies on the dollar for that.
0: And especially doing it then versus after the fact. Because if you, let's say you build a new house, and you built it, and now you're like, I think I want to get a generator now. Now you're paying somebody to redo your service all over again. So mm-hmm. having it installed while you're wiring the home or something like that.
1: So even if you're not doing it, make sure it's generator ready. Yeah, because, this building, it's an older strip center. But obviously, this was all the space. It was totally rebuilt and redone. And only been here a couple of years. And I walked through here. And I don't know if everybody does this in commercial buildings now, but I'm like amazed. The light switches, things turn on when you walk in, they turn off. See, everything's got a number on it, which must mean something to you, means nothing to me.
0: Yeah, but, it's a lighting control.
1: Okay, it is a totally different kind of construction now. So and some of that's probably code-driven. Some of it is, I guess, dependent upon what the customer wants. But our building today is just much, much different
0: everything
1: than it was.
0: Everything is automated. And that's even with your generators. You're looking at automation there. Power goes out. Within 6 seconds, your generator's cranking. Within 6 more seconds, you're under generator power, and that's all automated. And when it comes back on, it's flipping back over. There's no running out in a rainstorm mm-hmm. or anything like that. It's all automated. And that's how I see society pretty much going towards. They just want it easier. Mm-hmm. And that's what typically... And if you have a generator installed, it'll just make things easier for you.
1: Oh, absolutely. At one house, I don't have one now, but at one house, I did have a generator, and It had the old-fashioned transfer switch. So you had to go outside. You had to go in the building and start the generator. Mm-hmm. And then you had to come in and you had to pull the switch, the lever on the side of the transfer switch and all that. So we've come a long way from mm-hmm. there. I suspect nobody installs stuff like that anymore.
0: No, not typically. No, don't wrong. We're still installing manual setups for mm-hmm. portable generators because not everybody can afford a home standby. Mm-hmm. It's definitely something to think about when you go to purchase one. I mean, we tend to give some of the fairest prices in town. But if you can't afford a home standby and you go to, say, a portable, you still want to do it the safe way. I mean, because they have interlock systems that go into the panels. You just see a lot of people and they plug them into their dryers or something like that. Well, there's always a risk of backfeeding the power to the utility company. That could take a life. I mean, so you want to make sure, even if you're doing a portable, you want to set it up in a way that it's going to be the safe way. And interlock systems are typically your best bet.
1: You know, I hadn't thought about that. We ought to talk about that just a moment. That if someone has purchased a small generator, a generator maybe just to run a few things, maybe their refrigerator, freezer, whatever, air conditioner, maybe a room air conditioner, window unit or whatever. So you can wire into that box a way that I just pull it out of the garage
0: and plug it into
1: that panel, and I'm doing it the safe way, and so lights are off everywhere else. I'm not trying to do the whole home, but now the generator's feeding right to the things I ask you to make sure it fed to.
0: Right. I mean, that's the crucial thing. When you're hooking up a generator, if we come out and set up a process for you, we're installing the interlock system. With the interlock, just a little quick explanation, it doesn't allow the main breaker to be on while the generator breaker is on.
1: Okay.
0: Way, there's no possibility of energy and generator both feeding the same panel at the same time. And if you have that set up, when you go to turn on your breakers, we're going to already tell you, if depending on the size of generator portable you buy, we're going to pretty much tell you what you can and can't do. A lot of the times, you're not going to be able to run that big condensing unit. But as you touched on a minute ago, you can always install a room window unit, and that might be able to get you by.
1: Could have maybe the refrigerators, freezer, room window unit, lights.
0: Definitely. And our lighting loads today, standards, even on older homes, are down at the lowest levels they've been because LED. I mean, lighting loads used to be, 15 to 25 amps on, say, a 15 or 20, 2,000 square foot home. Now you're looking at lighting loads at 7 and 8 amps because LED just doesn't draw anything. And more we're seeing is less and less people buying incandescents. I mean, we're buying, which is the original light bulbs, so we're buying LEDs.
1: Oh, yeah.
0: So you can definitely do more on a portable unit.
1: Oh, no question about it. So that's an interesting thought. I'm glad you mentioned that because it, again, will be the safe way, easy way to do it, and I'm not stringing extension cords everywhere.
0: Right.
1: Now, of course, if you do that, you have to remember if you have that generator tucked away in the garage, number one, don't start it and run in the garage,
0: right,
1: obviously.
0: Definitely.
1: But if you have it tucked away someplace, you got to remember to pull it out probably once a month and start it. And you got to remember, the gas, stabilize it, drain it, whatever you guys recommend. But you got to remember to take care of it because I know so many people that have those and they're feeling really good about it. And then the electricity goes out and they can't start it.
0: Yeah, that's what we hear about all the time. Yeah. We do work on portables as well. And, when we have customers bring them in after a storm, I needed it, and it just wasn't there.
1: It wasn't there. So, when'd you last start it? Well, last spring.
0: Right. And then that's the crucial thing. You want to make sure you stay on top of portable units because a portable, it's great when you need it,
1: right,
0: but you have to take care of it. And it's like any machinery out there. You have to take care of the things you buy. And if you just expect to sit it in a corner and it work eventually for you, I would at least pull your portable out, as you mentioned a minute ago, every so often. That doesn't have to be every month, but every so often, and make sure it cranks for you.
1: Well, like a tractor or anything else, you can't just park it and come back a year later and
0: right. It's
1: going to be fine. Batteries, also, what's the battery on those electric start generators?
0: Mm-hmm.
1: Make sure they're good. Because let me tell you, in an emergency, you're probably going to have a store open that has that exact battery.
0: Yes. Yeah.
1: That's pretty well assured. 1053, we're going to come back and talk about LEDs. 1053 on News Talk 560 KLVI.
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1: News Talk 560, KLVI, Jim Love, Greg Bostwick popping his head in. And you can hear less people think we're kidding about the flooded building and all of our fans running. So you can hear them. We did that the other day. We opened a couple of the doors, Josh, so people could hear us. And I know you think we're making this up. We're going to open the doors and you can hear it. But anyway, Josh Marso with us from A&A Electric. And we've been talking about electricity this time. We're certainly going to have you back to talk some more about this. You mentioned LEDs in just a couple of minutes left. But LEDs today, it's hard to find anything but LEDs to a certain extent. But you always recommend those. They'll fit in your regular sockets, I guess, that any of the incandescents fit in, and they dramatically use less. So if I buy a 60-watt LED, and then I see in little writing it says uses, and it'll have like, I don't know, 10 watts, 8 watts. So it's really, even though it's putting out 60 watts of light, it's only using that amount of wattage?
0: Yeah, it's typically that's an equivalent setup. If it was a 60-watt incandescent, that's what it's saying it's comparing to.
1: I'm not using 60
0: you're
1: watts.
0: You're not, because typically you're using it's like 11 or 12 watts, right. Right, if not less. Okay. And that's where the savings is, because, less wattage being used is, it doesn't mean you're getting less power or anything or less light. It just means you're just using less energy consumption. And which is a big plus. And, when it comes to LEDs, especially like commercial properties, they might have 15 parking lot lights and mm-hmm. it's the old style shoe boxes with the high pressure sodiums, mm-hmm. whatever. And they want a lighting change out, but the sheer cost to change out all the brand new LED fixtures might be a little much. But what you can do a lot with LEDs is you can retrofit those existing fixtures.
1: Okay.
0: Even when you have fluorescents in your home, fluorescent lightings, you don't have to change out the whole fixture. You can actually just change out the lamp to an LED lamp. Now, there's a little wiring involved to make that happen, but still, you don't have to change out the whole fixture, spend that money on a brand new looking fixture. You can okay. actually just retrofit.
1: Okay. That is interesting. So I didn't realize that fluorescence could mm-hmm. be changed out, because I don't know. I guess no one would actually build with fluorescents anymore.
0: No, not today. No, we typically are not seeing fluorescents going to homes anymore. I mean, it might look like a fluorescent fixture, but it's usually an LED strip.
1: It's an LED strip. Yeah. Hey, it's been fun talking with you. Now, how do people get in touch with you?
0: So the best way, like I said, is come in, see us in person, or call us on the phone, 409-842-4437. You can also reach us or find us on our website, anaelectrictx.com. There's plenty of ways to find us. You can find us if you wanted to, you know, call Generac. You know, they're pretty much going to put you in touch with us as well.
1: And again, you deal in all kinds of generators. Guys who started this thing in this area, you're glad to install, can service anybody's generator.
0: Anybody's, from residential all the way up to commercial, we can service your generator.
1: And serving Southeast Texas and Southwest Louisiana.
0: Mm-hmm.
1: So you got it covered.
0: Yes, we're there for you.
1: Thank you a lot for being with us. Well, let's see. I misread that clock. We got another 40 seconds. So the website, tell a little about you.
0: Yeah, the website will tell us, you know, it'll show you where we do, you know, industrial. You'll see some of our jobs, definitely see a bunch of our reviews. You know, once again, customer service is where we try to concentrate on. So, that, you know, those refers to refers, and, you know, we install you tell your neighbor.
1: Right.
0: That's some of the best.
1: Some of the best advertising you can get. There's no doubt about it.
0: Definitely.
1: What do you think about them? I liked them.
0: Yeah. But finding us, you know, it's pretty easy. It's kind of hard not to be able to find us.
1: Well, I know that I've heard about you for many, many, many years. Well, thanks again for being with us. News Talk 560 KLVI. And Fox News is coming up next.
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10: Making the push before the midterms, I'm Angelo Bavaro, Fox News. With November right around the corner, Vice President J.D. Vance and former Vice President Kamala Harris are stumping for their parties. Fox's Madeline Rivera explains what Vance talked about during his visit to Iowa.
11: He also talked about no taxes on tips and border security, which did elicit cheers from the crowd. Republicans, though, are facing some headwinds in Iowa, where a Fox News poll shows about 42% of voters feel they are falling behind financially. Vance acknowledged more work has to be done, saying Rome was not built in a day. He's making an appeal to farmers who are crucial in the agriculture-heavy state. Former Vice President Kamala Harris will appear alongside Democratic Senate candidate Abdul El-Sayed in Michigan on Tuesday. It comes as El-Sayed comes under scrutiny once again for his ties to streamer Hassan Piker, who made some controversial comments in a recent interview, including that the U.S. conducts more terrorism than Al-Qaeda.
10: Election Day, November 3rd. A federal appeals court rejecting a Trump administration policy that allows the quick deportation of migrants to third countries.
12: The three-judge panel of the Boston-based First U.S. Circuit Court of Appeals largely upheld the decision by a lower court judge that declared the Department of Homeland Security's policy to allow migrants to be sent to countries other than their own without giving them a chance to raise safety concerns unlawful. The Trump administration has entered into a series of agreements that have allowed the U.S. to send more than 25,000 migrants to at least 29 third countries. District Judge Brian Murphy, an appointee of former President Biden, found the policy failed to protect migrants' due process rights and could lead to swift deportation without notice to unfamiliar and potentially dangerous countries. The case is likely headed to the U.S. Supreme Court. Lisa LaSera, Fox News.
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17: The latest Fox News polls have President Trump's approval at 39%. Just 23% think the economy is good or fair. 43% said they are falling behind. And over 60% said gas and food prices are a major problem for their families. 63% of those polled said the president is making the economy worse. In 2018, just 22% felt that way. On Iran, more than 7 in 10 voters do not think the president has a way to exit the conflict. And when it comes to voter enthusiasm, 64% of Democrats are extremely interested in voting in these midterms, compared to just 53% of Republicans. Jessica Rosenthal, Fox News.
10: The murder trial of a former American Idol contestant for the shooting death of his wife is now underway. Details about the suspect's alleged affair have been revealed during opening statements.
19: 40-year-old Caleb Lynn is on trial for allegedly murdering his wife in their bed and then staging a scene to look like a break-in. The former American Idol contestant has pleaded not guilty. But in opening statements, prosecutors say the 37-year-old Ashley Flynn was shot twice in the back of the head while she slept in the couple's Ohio home last February. They also said that there was no evidence of an intruder in or around the home that night. Prosecutors point to more than 100,000 text messages Flynn allegedly sent to his mistress in the months before the murder, including this one.
20: I was up until 4 a.m. last night crying, literally trying to think of ways to kill her and not go to jail.
19: Flynn appeared on season 12 of American Idol, where he described himself as a music pastor.
10: That is Fox's Chanley Painter. His wife Ashley was a middle school volleyball coach. The couple shared 2 kids. If convicted, Flynn could face life without parole. I'm Angelo Bavaro, and this is Fox News.
21: Governor Greg Abbott says the Department of Homeland Security has approved a historic $7.5 billion reimbursement to Texas for border security costs. The funds will reimburse the state for Operation Lone Star, launched back in 2021 in response to Biden open border policies. In Dallas, the debate over flock cameras is becoming more fractured in the Metroplex. Plano has disabled over 90 of the cameras. The move came after Governor Abbott ordered state agencies to stop funding the program. Earlier this week, Carrollton voted to keep their flock cameras in place. Dallas is studying the issue. A Fort Worth teenager is accused of shooting and killing his stepfather. Police say the 19-year-old saw a fight between his stepdad and mother over infidelity before allegedly pulling the trigger. Eric Titus III has been charged with murder. I'm Erica Smith.
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0: All right. Good morning. We're going to get a little weather now from meteorologist Greg Bostwick, which is going to be pretty easy to do since he's in studio as advertised. Good morning, sir.
1: Good morning. How are you?
0: Well, I'm doing good this morning.
1: Nice morning again out there. We had the nice coolness this morning.
0: Coolness, wind tunnel inside. Mm-hmm. But boy, pleasant morning.
1: Yeah,
0: it was very pleasant.
1: About half the area north of Interstate 10 was in the 60s this morning. So very nice. Ooh. We had some 64, 65s in a few spots. So, of course, it's warmed up a little bit now. We're pushing close to 80 degrees, and it's still going to reach the low to mid-90s later today. But the difference, and we saw that yesterday, even though it gets into the 90s, it doesn't feel like the normal 90s because the humidity is pretty low. It's down around 40%. So we'll have that again today and tomorrow. Another cool night coming up as well. We'll be back down toward the low 70s, some upper 60s in the lakes, and a very small chance of some rain coming up for Monday and Tuesday. We'll put it about 10%. So not much chance. Of course, the big question I get from everybody, and you asked me too, about the love bugs.
0: Yes.
1: I noticed yesterday, and of course, it varies from place to place. I've had some people say, yeah, they're still just as bad or worse. And I have some people tell me, well, they've gotten a little bit better. At least in my location, they're a little bit better today.
0: A little bit better.
1: So we'll see how it all pans out. They can't last forever. That's the whole thing.
0: Yeah,
1: they're
0: going to
1: go away eventually.
0: Maybe a little better, and I'm actually going to be in Port Neches tonight, so I'm going to check them out from there. They may be just a little better in the Evadale area, but still just insidious. And I'm going to find somebody. I'm going to call Dr. Bart Foster there. That's
1: a hot topic now.
0: And ask him who he knows, if he can't tell me, to talk to about love bugs. This is just very strange.
1: Well, it's the worst that anybody, I mean, people lived here all their lives, and I'm sure you can say the same. You've never seen anything like it.
0: Never seen them And at first, I thought, I'm just getting older and everything's always worse now. But no, it genuinely is worse.
1: When you get drifts of love bug carcasses all around your patio.
0: Oh, yes.
1: That's just crazy.
0: Yeah, and a little drift. Drift, rather. You have to sweep. It's like snow.
1: Yeah. Yeah, get your your blower out and blow them off and everything.
0: Yeah.
1: And come out the next day, they're right back. It's frustrating, but hopefully they'll go away soon.
0: I hope so. I'll tell you. News Talk 560 KLVI. I will tell you also, with the cooler weather here, you might want to check out Sutherland's, the Home and Garden Center at Sutherland's, getting a few things in. 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And you can visit them, 4545 College Street in Beaumont. And dare I say it, Greg was talking about it the other day, that we don't like to think about it, but we're not out of hurricane season. So if you need a few supplies, didn't get any, or you bought the snacks and you ate the snacks.
1: Right, no storm.
0: You may want to replenish some of the things there at the Southern. They got a little of everything. 4545 College Street in Beaumont. Find everything you need to keep your farm, home, and ranch running smoothly at Sutherland's. Yeah, that's the thing. They got a few little snack items, and they've got batteries and such. I get stuff, and then I use it.
1: And then you forget to replenish
0: it. This was supposed to be for an emergency.
1: Well, especially those little snacks, like the little Debbie's and stuff like that.
0: Yes, they go quick.
1: Yeah, you got to have those.
0: Well, here we are on a Saturday morning talking a little lawn and garden. Yeah. If you got a question, give us a call. We had a phone problem last hour, so we may have a phone issue.
1: Yeah, we don't know.
0: We don't know, so you could be our guinea pig. If you have a question, give us a call, and if we don't get you on the air, we'll know it doesn't work. So
1: exactly.
0: That's how we do the modern scientific world. We'll just talk.
1: Exactly.
0: Yeah, we'll talk. Give us a call. If you had a question, we'll try you out. Well, okay, we've talked about it on the morning show, been sort of unusual circumstances, a lot of dry, some wet, then wind, then the disturbance, all this, now a little cooling temperature.
1: Right.
0: What's going on?
1: Well, I tell you what, the problem is now we're going to another one of these dry cycles, it looks like. So we're heading the other direction. This has been the story of 2026. Mm-hmm. It's either way too wet or way too dry. There's hardly any in between.
0: And knowing what to do when.
1: And it's also I got my water bill. Now, I know water can be expensive, but I was absolutely shocked. Now, I watered quite a bit for about a week during the peak of the
0: Now, that
1: the
0: was the drought piece you were watering.
1: And I was watering quite a bit. $220 for water.
0: American money.
1: $220. And I didn't even water my backyard. I just did the front yard. So the problem is when you have a yard, is you're caught between a rock and a hard place.
0: Yeah.
1: You know, if you live in the country, and I go in the process of eventually moving back to the country, and you have a well. Well, the well only costs you the electricity to use, which intermittently goes off and on to pump that water to the ground. You don't spend near $220 of electricity to pump that water out of the ground.
0: My well is on a separate meter.
1: Yeah.
0: And I spent $26 last month.
1: Yeah, exactly.
0: Which is fun.
1: Yeah. And you're using some water for irrigation.
0: There'll be some, and then some for two houses, actually.
1: Right, So it's very reasonable. But in the city, and you know, it's just a situation where you're having to pay some pretty good money to keep your yard going. And it's a tough decision because the decision is, and I had some neighbors down the road that did not water, and their yard looks like garbage.
0: Well,
1: I mean, they've
0: course,
1: got they have dead spots all over their yard. They have weeds, you know, Johnson grass and crabgrass growing everywhere. Mine looks great, but I paid for that.
0: And we've talked about it before, the cost of today's plants and such, not only your lawn, but the cost of the plants. If you don't water and you lose a plant, that's expensive to replace.
1: Yep.
0: Now, when we get these rains, then I guess we may have a little chance here of some rain early in the weekend. Spotty areas.
1: Very, very small. Very little, almost nothing. I would not count on that.
0: Don't count on it. But when we do get one of these heavy downpours in a particular area, okay, so how long, because that's where I'm not sure, how long then does that actually last me before I have to start the watering program because I haven't gotten any more rain?
1: Yeah, the rule of thumb is here, especially in the summer months, is an inch per week.
0: Okay.
1: So that's a fairly sizable amount of water. And you're talking about San Augustine grass, which is a little more demanding than Bermuda.
0: Right.
1: So, you know, you can buy, you know, as simple as like a tuna fish can or something. Just stick it out there and see how much moisture in a storm has accumulated. Yeah, it gives you a rough idea. If I've got an inch, I'm good for a whole week. If
0: no,
1: I didn't, I may have to
0: supplement.
1: Or just buy these little rain gauges are cheap. A lot of them you just stick in the ground with a spike and then you measure the rainfall.
0: In an open area.
1: Yeah, and open area away from trees.
0: So if you didn't get an inch of rain,
1: then you need to supplement.
0: You still need to water.
1: You need to supplement. So I'm getting to that point now. I had some good rain last week, but and the grass will tell you when it needs moisture just by looking at it. It goes from a nice, vibrant green to a dull green, and then finally a wilting green. And when you get to the wilting stage, you really need to start watering at that point.
0: Now, what about, and we've had that in the last couple of months, I get the summer monsoon in my area.
1: Yes.
0: I may get 2 inches or even 3 inches.
1: Mm-hmm.
0: Still the same rule of thumb.
1: That's not going to buy you 3 weeks.
0: That does not, okay, that's what it does not buy me any longer. I still need an inch a week.
1: An inch a week averaged out over that period. So I would say, you know, if I get a 4-inch rain on Monday, by next Monday, I might actually need to water again. The way to test that is just the old finger test. Test the ground. Is it still moist? I'm good. If it's drying out, I better start doing something. Now, again, it's a decision you have to make. You might say, well, I'm not going to pay $200 a month for water. Okay.
0: That's fine.
1: That's your decision.
0: Your thought, and you know, when you have to resod parts, are when you start checking out the price of those plants.
1: Yeah, it's not inexpensive, as we all know.
0: Wow. Yeah.
1: And I'm getting, you know, some people start complaining about, and I keep my prices as low as I can, but some people kind of say, "Well, you charge that much for that." Well, try to grow it yourself and see how much it's going to cost you. Either from seed or having to buy the materials, the pots, this fertilizer. Fertilizer's gone nuts. Fertilizer is so much more expensive than it was just a year or two ago. And some of that is due to what's going on in places like the Ukraine. Most people don't realize a lot of the fertilizer we use worldwide comes from the Ukraine of all places. So that's a real issue, this fertilizer problem. And that goes along with insecticides, fungicides, anything else you might use. I buy a product, and I think I told you that last week, I guess it was, about controlling whiteflies and spider mites on hibiscus. Well, the doggone product, now it's a concentrate, is 8 ounces of product, costs about $250. You might say, my gosh, but you're not only using a quarter of a teaspoon in a 6-gallon container. I mean, you know, for the average Joe, they probably wouldn't want to do that because it'd take them 10 years probably to use that product.
0: Well, and the average person might have a couple.
1: Yeah, but I've got
0: plants.
1: Hundreds of them, okay?
0: So again, you know, for you, it does make perfect sense.
1: I have hundreds of them, but it's a very expensive proposition. It still is money I'm going to have to spend that is pretty costly. So fertilizer is expensive, insecticides, everything's high.
0: Well, and also when you're talking about the insecticides I may buy or whatever, like I bought some Seven Dust for my Devil's Trumpet that you suggested, which, by the way, worked beautifully, but I didn't read. I shouldn't say that. I didn't.
1: You didn't read the instructions.
0: I just sprinkled some on. Yeah. You said sprinkle it on. I sprinkled. I didn't study the instructions.
1: Mm, yeah.
0: So, friends, that's a good example because a lot of us are going to buy Seven Dust.
1: Right.
0: So, how long will that keep?
1: It depends. The label a lot of times will say that. It actually, some of the labels do have
0: labels.
1: Some of the labels do have expiration dates on them.
0: Okay.
1: They do. It actually expires whatever, 2029 or whatever it may be. Most of them, if you keep them in a cool place, I emphasize cool, you don't want to leave it out in your shed where it's 100 degrees because it will start to degrade in a situation. Almost all of them do.
0: I did bring it in.
1: I would say put them in a utility room or something where it's a little bit more climate controlled. And buy smaller amounts, probably.
0: Well, and that's what I was asking, because for a lot of us, you're right. A lot of this stuff is expensive. We go to the store, we buy it, but then people, you use a little of it this season, next season you use a little. Yeah. Before you know it, even that, I got a relatively small size of the Seven Dust, but it's going to be a multi-year supply. It will expire before I use it all.
1: Right, probably so. So buy smaller quantities because you're not going to use probably as much as you think if you follow the label. Now, here's the key on that.
0: Uh-huh.
1: And I fall in this trap too, I must admit, because I'm not used to some of the new products that are out there. And they use very small amounts. And I think Bart has talked about that before. Mm-hmm. Sometimes you use too much of something, it actually causes the insect to back away from that plant and hide to it until the poison goes away.
0: Yes.
1: And then it comes back.
0: Yes.
1: This stuff, if you use it correctly, and I mentioned this product I'm using, I use a quarter of a teaspoon per 6 gallons. That is a small amount. Well, my tendency is I want to say, oh, if it's a quarter of a teaspoon, I bet you a whole tablespoon would work even better.
0: Yeah, I bet you that would be really good.
1: Right. You're overusing it. Yeah, I mean, use the label. The label is there for a purpose. It's been tested over and over again that is the primary amount to use. That's the correct amount to use. So.
0: Well, and I know he has told me in the past that actually using too much may alert the pest, that they sense it. The level is designed where it's kind unobtrusive of stealthy, and they can come through. They're stealthy.
1: Yeah.
0: So, that's a good thought, and that's good advice. Just buy, again, smallest amount you can.
1: Mm-hmm.
0: And read the label and go forward. Things like potting soil, that sort of thing, I'll buy by the bag.
1: Yeah.
0: That's good for a year or so.
1: Yeah, exactly. And what's cool, and I'm using more and more of this, but again, trust and verify, is ChatGPT, some of these AI tools. You can say, how much, seven per gallon, if you're using the concentrate, you're going to spray. Okay, how much seven do I need to put in a 5 gallon container?
0: Okay.
1: It'll tell you. Exactly. You don't have to read the label because it actually accesses the label on the internet and tells you what it is.
0: Okay.
1: I haven't found it lying on stuff like that. The weather stuff I found it lying on, but generally you can trust what it says on mixing stuff.
0: Should be just a matter of mathematics, numbers.
1: And that's so cool because you don't have to go through the entire litany. You know those labels. Some of them are just, it takes forever to get through the point. So much stuff on there, you want to say, cut to the chase. What do I need?
0: Well, and I've reached the point in life where I also will be taking a picture of it and blowing it up because the labels.
1: It's hard to read.
0: And I don't know why they do make them that way because it is important to read those labels.
1: Mm-hmm.
0: And the labels on some of these products are so small.
1: Yes, and they're also usually made out of paper. Mm-hmm. And a lot of times they're like an accordion. They have a seal on that and you fold them out and it gets ripped off and tossed away somewhere.
0: It gets wet, it gets dirty, and then all of a sudden,
1: And of course, that's another way you can do that. You can also go on the internet and Google the label for any product.
0: Most of the manufacturers have some instructions. Yeah. But again, just be cautious, and it's not going to last forever.
1: No, and use the correct amount.
0: Use the correct amount.
1: Very, very important.
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9: Next. Hey, Alfie. What can I get for you?
11: Hey, Nora. Just a nice latte, please. How was your weekend?
9: 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Mainly working here. You?
11: Me? 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Ooh, could I get oat milk with that latte, please?
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11: 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So a pretty chill weekend. Ooh, and I'll grab an almond croissant, too.
9: 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That didn't actually happen, right?
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0: News Talk 560 KLVI. 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All right, we have a caller on the line. We told him he's going to be our experiment here, see if we can hear him. And good morning, sir. You're on the air. What's your question? Okay. Well, it's good to find this out now. Greg, what do you think?
2: Don't look good.
0: Yeah, it does not look good so far. We were joking with him. We could hear him off air. We were joking with him. He said in school he was nicknamed was Guinea Pig. Well, we appreciate your assistance in proving to us this does not work.
2: That's a shame.
0: Well, that is a shame. Okay. That's. All righty, let's see. That's not going to work there. Let's see. Just a little on-the-air experimentation here. Mm-hmm. And not going to work.
2: Yeah,
0: all right.
2: I appreciate you trying.
0: Sorry, we appreciate your trying, sir. By the way, if you do want to hit us up on KLVI Facebook Messenger, if you happen to have that, KLVI, I know, I'm afraid it's not going to work, but if you would like to hit us up on KLVI Facebook Messenger, I've got that open, and we can answer you that way, always available, KLVI Facebook Messenger. We were talking about some of the conditions and just how to make sure you're watering properly and mm-hmm. take care of your insecticides, your fertilizers, that sort of thing. But also, is it time to consider some fall gardening?
1: Oh, it is. Some of the stores are beginning to get their, I call them the fall sets, you know, their onions, and they're getting their broccoli and cauliflower and different leafy vegetables like the turnip greens and collards and all that good stuff. That's starting to show up in a few places. I didn't grow any this year. I just have been just completely snowed under with the weather events going on, and plus the heat. It's awful hard to germinate some of these seeds from startup because of the heat we've had. But anyway, I think you can probably find some of them. Some of your local nurseries or your feed stores would be a good place to go to check some of those out, and you can start putting those in. I would maybe hold off just a little bit, hold off until maybe toward early October for some of this stuff, because it still is, you know, pretty hot. And a lot of these greens and stuff, leafy vegetables, are not going to like this heat we have going on right now.
0: So it's still one of those situations where I just don't do everything, but right. Tomatoes. Now, I know you've talked about tomatoes.
1: Yeah, it's too late. Too late.
0: Too late for them.
1: Too much. I, again, was going to do fall tomatoes. That slipped through because of the heat and bad growing conditions. We're going to have, hopefully, plants a little earlier next spring. They'll be in the one-gallon containers. They'll probably be available as early as maybe even late January, early February, because I do have some people that like to get them that early. They don't put them out, but they hold them. And let them grow and put them in the garage or whatever if it gets cold. So that works out pretty good for them. So we'll have those later on. And you can also, of course, try your own. I mean, the seeds are available. It's not that hard to grow stuff from seed, and you can certainly do that. One of the places I go and I've used a lot is, it doesn't sound like a seed company, but it's Haas, H-O-S-S, Haas Tools. And they have a ton of different products out there, of tools themselves and also the seeds. And I highly recommend them.
0: Interesting. And again, you say that. Uh-huh. And you're tempting me. Yeah. You're tempting me. You say that. What do I need to do? So I order the seed, but I'm not going to grow a whole lot. Don't these things come a huge number of seeds?
1: No. You can buy, like Haas Tools may have 50 to 100 seed packets, you know, 50 seeds in a packet or 100 seeds. And of course, they have for the bigger growers. You can buy it by the pound. But like on, let's say, green beans, a pound of green beans is like 1,000 seeds. So, you don't want to, you know, I'll take a pound. Really?
0: Yeah,
1: you want a pound?
0: That was my thought.
1: You can buy it in much smaller quantities, and that'd be the way to go on that.
0: What's the smallest size I can
1: buy? You can probably, on some of these plants, you can buy, 10, 20 seeds.
0: That's not bad.
1: A small packet.
0: Now, what's my success rate there?
1: Germination will be about 90%.
0: Okay.
1: So 9 out of 10 should germinate, which means they've started growing. Now, will 9 out of 10 survive? Probably not.
0: If I 20 pack or something of seeds, something like that.
1: Yeah, let's say if I got 20 seeds, I might get, probably 10 to 15 plants out of that. I can count on that. I might do better than that, but at least count on that much. So that's a good way to go, I think. And like I said, you can also grow the things that you like, different varieties, because we've talked about that so many times. There's so many varieties of tomatoes and peppers and stuff. I can't grow them all. I can't even grow but maybe five or six, and there's 1,000 of them. If you have a plant that you remember when you were a kid, yeah, my mom, grandma used to grow this variety, you can probably find that seed.
0: That is just that's interesting to me that you can do that in particular soil. What am I using? Because I'm putting them in like a little cup,
1: yeah,
0: right?
1: I like to use a real light mix. So what is I normally plant a lot of my plants in, I go and buy a mix called rose soil. Rose soil has quite a bit of sand in it. And I've cut probably several cups of perlite into that and mix it with a turning fork, you know, a pitchfork, and just mix it all up. I'll probably at that point not use any fertilizer at all because I really don't want to do that yet. And go ahead and plant it in, use Dixie cups. Dixie cups really work well. I mean, just make sure you punch some holes in the bottom of the Dixie cups so they won't, you know, the water can drain out.
0: That is interesting. So I'm not really, it's not expensive.
1: This is not high tech. No.
0: This is not.
1: You're just trying to find a container to put the soil in.
0: I'm not buying a whole lot of.
1: Some people use egg cartons. That works. Or you're very small. Now you got to bump them up pretty quick.
0: Mm-hmm.
1: But you got a dozen eggs. You got a dozen cells there. You can put soil in there. You can punch some holes at the bottom so the water can drain out. There you go.
0: That's it. Again, if I had 90% success, mm-hmm. You know, I would have just by buying 20 seeds.
1: Right, right.
0: I may have, like tomatoes, mm-hmm. I may have more than, because tomatoes, if you're doing good with them, they produce a lot more than you probably realize.
1: You think. It'll be the neighbor that goes down the street giving away produce. Oh, here he comes again. Close
0: here
1: the door.
0: Here he comes. He's bringing the tomatoes again.
1: Stinking vegetables I don't like.
0: News Talk 560 KLVI. We'll take a break and be right back.
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0: The temperature's rocking along the same level, low to mid-90s. Little hint of maybe a little bit of a cool down next weekend and maybe a little bit cooler than it is even this morning. So slowly but surely kind of grinding away toward fall.
1: And sort of put that weather hat further on.
0: Yes.
1: What does that mean for the Gulf? We're not seeing any cool down yet.
0: Well, I have extreme confidence at this point that we'll make it through the month of September with no storm in the Gulf. Very good confidence.
1: Okay, that's
0: so. And
1: then when you say that's bold.
0: Well, here we are on the 19th. Is not real bold. We're getting a little beyond 10 days, but the way we see things developing in the upper atmosphere in particular, it's just I don't see anything happening. And plus, here's a benchmark coming up we always look at is September 24th, pre-dawn hours, Hurricane Rita hit. Here we are on the 19th, we're 5 days away from that. So usually if you get, that's the latest hurricane of any real consequence that hit us in the modern era. Mm-hmm. Of course, they'll say, well, what about Delta, which was in October? That was a minimal hurricane. It was not a Category 3. Mm-hmm. So we get past 24, things are you're really bucking the odds to get a storm that late. And certainly that benchmark in early October, we get past that, we're in really good shape.
1: You're certainly singing our song.
0: I thought you'd like that song. That's a song I like to sing.
1: That you're certainly singing our song.
0: It's not a zero chance, but it's a diminishing chance for sure.
1: The chances rapidly
0: coming to an end,
1: Hey, I'm okay with that.
0: And we continue to set the records, and we still have not had a hurricane in the basin.
1: Oh, what happened in the Atlantic? What's happening?
0: It failed to do anything. There's another little system that's way near the Azores. Who cares? That's never going to become a hurricane. So I'm just looking at hurricanes at this point.
1: Well, I'm sort of wondering.
0: They can name whatever they want to at this point, and they probably will name this thing, even though it's a do-nothing thing.
1: Well, and that's what of course, my first concern, the Gulf, obviously, and us. But secondarily, this is becoming sort of amusing to me in that they make all these predictions. You said it's very difficult to make predictions.
0: That's why I don't do it.
1: And we haven't had a hurricane,
0: mm-hmm.
1: and we are moving. Right. Now, if by chance,
0: mm-hmm.
1: if by chance
0: right.
1: you get through, we get through September,
0: mm-hmm.
1: and nothing forms in the Atlantic.
0: That's a record. Well, it's already a record now. We've already broken the record.
1: Every day we're breaking the record.
0: We're adding to it. We're making a more difficult record to break.
1: But in the future, more difficult. But if that happened, that would be one of the very few times in the modern era?
0: Well, if you go back to the modern era, which is 1966, when we first had complete satellite coverage.
1: When you actually see.
0: We broke that record, over a week ago.
1: Yeah.
0: So, we're adding to it. If you want to include the entire basin. And, of course, we don't really know about these storms that probably slid under the radar. So
1: exactly.
0: There was 1914, there was no hurricanes either.
1: Mm-hmm.
0: But I bet there probably was.
1: Somewhere.
0: We just, in 1914, the communication, very, very
1: primitive. Yeah, we just didn't, a ship didn't encounter it out in the Atlantic.
0: So just to say the least, it's a very rare event.
1: And I'm fine with that, too.
0: Exactly.
1: Certainly don't want us to suffer.
0: Our caller actually sent me a message.
1: Oh, good.
0: On Facebook. Now, it's a question I may have a hard time answering. He's talking about he has a coral fireman's caps. It's a type of flower, okay?
1: Okay.
0: He says that it drops scarlet honeysuckle. It emits So the hummingbirds love it. They love it. The problem is they bloom before the birds arrive. Is there a way to reset their bloom cycle so that the birds are more aligned? It's more in line with the birds.
1: We got two
0: problems here. You really can't change the bloom cycle because it's going to depend on the weather more than anything else. If it's hot, normally it will bloom faster than if it's a more mild summer. So we've had a pretty hot summer, so it's probably blooming out of sequence. So maybe we need to talk to the birds. Maybe the birds need to change their itinerary. Say, come a little bit earlier in the season. So that's a little difficult to do. I don't think there's any real, from an agricultural point of view, horticultural point of view,
1: that anything you can do
0: to help get them to bloom on time with the hummingbirds. But then he talked about if you purchase a pint of herbicide, sometimes the label includes directions for mixing 300-gallon tank and instructions for applying to 500 acres. Well, again, you're not going to be putting that type of stuff out unless you're a rancher. So it's more of a curiosity than anything else. But you, again, can get on the internet and ask specifically, if I have a 10-gallon spray tank, how much herbicide do I need for that 10-gallon tank. It'll tell you.

0: And you can use ChatGPT for
1: right.
0: That.
1: I use that, or you can just Google it. Google will work too. Ask
0: Google
1: that question,
0: will be fine
1: because Google AI will take care of that as well.
0: Yeah, I downloaded the new iOS this morning.
1: Mm-hmm.
0: I haven't seen any change yet. Obviously, I've been on there and haven't had time to deal with it. But it is supposed to be smarter.
1: Oh,
0: Siri
1: is
0: supposed to be improved because
1: mm-hmm.
0: That was sort of lagging, and you gotta wonder these days.
1: Well,
0: again, you can ask almost any question,
1: mm-hmm.
0: but
1: again,
0: you found out.
1: Well, what is curious to me, and I had that problem on the weather data. I knew they one of the years definitely was wrong. So I said, go back and check your source. Your information and correct the mistake because you're wrong. And the ChatGPT IA thing came back. Yeah, you're right. I did make a mistake. You know, I said, well, fix it. Okay,
0: no kidding.
1: All right, fix that problem. But there were other mistakes I found. It took five different iterations of asking the same question for it to finally get it right. And then it had the gall at the end to say, basically, in the future, I will try to be more accurate. Well, why don't you try it from the first shot out of the cannon here to be more accurate instead of me having to fight you for five different times.
0: And as we talked about before, the problem is that if you didn't know the answer, you would have accepted that as the answer.
1: You would assume it's right.
0: And that's why I say it's getting smarter. All these are getting smarter. And that's a great idea to be able to use it to how do I mix this herbicide? What am I doing? And we just have to have confidence that answer is going to be
1: well, a lot of times, right. If you're not really sure, ask it again. Would you please check your information to verify?
0: Okay.
1: That's what I did on that. And it did say, yeah, you're right. I was wrong on this particular item. But like I said, you shouldn't have to do that.
0: Okay.
1: And that's the scary part about AI.
0: And that's a good lesson there. And you can use that then to figure some of these things out.
1: Right.
0: Because I get a little confused for most of us that are sort of amateurs at all of this.
1: Mm.
0: You're not quite sure. Mm-hmm. Say the print's very small. You're
1: right.
0: Not sure what you're doing.
1: Yep.
0: And what I sometimes get confused on, I don't need AI for that. Well, I got you, but you could Google it too. What I get confused on is various products are not good for all plants.
1: Yes, you need to make sure.
0: Hibiscus is one of those.
1: Hibiscus, malathion is deadly to it. And malathion is a common insecticide.
0: That you have around.
1: And it's basically the oil, the chemical, that will burn the leaves and kill it. But it does say that on the label. But if you're not sure, ask the Google AI or whatever it is.
0: Research.
1: To say, is this chemical okay to use on this product?
0: And now, what about, I know you've recommended, I've bought it, I've used it, a MicroLife.
1: I love it.
0: So, well, is there any one thing I should never put it on?
1: No.
0: It's one of those exceptions.
1: It's good for everything. It works real well. The only negative I see on it is it is organic, so it does have some odor.
0: Right.
1: But what I do is I usually mix it with the dirt, and that way it kind of cuts that odor down just a little bit. But if you just throw it on top, you know.
0: I did notice that.
1: It smells like moldy bread is what
0: I ended up.
1: It's not a terrible thing.
0: Yeah, I ended up mixing it in a little bit. Now, is it going to have a relatively long shelf life?
1: Yeah, I just don't want to get it wet, obviously. Yeah. That's not a good thing. But
0: and that's because it's got more of an organic.
1: Oh, it's strictly organic.
0: Yeah, it's organic, so it's not like one of these chemicals that's going to expire.
1: It has 50 different things in it, I think, different products in it.
0: Oh, I love it so far. I'm glad you suggested it. I've been using that. That's what I was wondering. You use it in a little of everything.
1: Yeah,
0: then.
1: And of course, we have it's MicroLife guy. I can't remember his name now. MicroLife, the guy that runs MicroLife. Not MicroLife, Nitrofos.
0: Yeah. Dan Snyder.
1: Dan. Come on, Greg. Remember that. Dan. Yeah, Dan Snyder, he loves all the microbes. He'll talk about all the different microbes. And he has that Sweet Green, which is another organic product. But, MicroLife has all those good little microbes in there, which most people think, oh, a microbe, that must be bad. No, it's really good.
0: Actually good.
1: It's actually good for plants. So that actually infuses that to the soil, which is a good thing. You got a break coming up or something?
0: No, we've got a couple of minutes here.
1: Okay.
0: So that is a good idea.
1: I like it a lot. It's not real expensive. It's a little bit pricey. A bag will cost you about $40, but that's a 50-pound sack, and it'll last a long time.
0: I was going to say, that to me, okay, that's not as expensive. Now, your cure for hibiscus, that's just expensive.
1: Yeah, it's expensive. But when you consider how many years that product's not, it really isn't that expensive.
0: Yeah, if it has a long shelf life. Yeah.
1: It's just the common person is not going to want to buy that for one hibiscus plant.
0: Yeah. Is there anything else, by the way, for hibiscus that will work, or is that about it?
1: There, Bonide makes some products that you can use.
0: That would be a little less.
1: Yeah, more of the home gardener type.
0: Yeah, so, okay. I got you.
1: Yeah. As far as things to do right now,
0: yes.
1: I would say if you want to do the fall gardening, that's a good time to do it. You can grow stuff from seed now, like the broccoli, the kale plants, as we call them, the kale. Well, I can get kale on my plate, but some people like kale, broccoli, cauliflower, the turnips, the collards, and all the good stuff, carrots, things like that. Those can all be grown now. And you can grow those, and this is another thing people don't understand. They think, well, I can only put them in the ground in October. No. You can put the broccoli cauliflower all winter long. You can continue to grow more if you want to. Because the cold we have here won't kill them. It may burn the leaves slightly if it gets into the teens, but normally we don't get into the teens. Last few winters we've had these crazy cold spells that are very unusual. So you can still grow those items all winter long.
0: Which by the way, I know you've sort of stepped out of the zone there with this discussion of hurricanes. So I don't want to get you too far out of the zone, but what are you seeing for the winter?
1: I think it's going to be an overall temperature. The average temperature is going to be cooler than normal, but minus the severe freezes.
0: Gotcha.
1: So we might have more light freezes versus the jumbos we've had the last few years with the teens.
0: Wet.
1: Yes. Which, of course, that includes the possibility maybe not snow, but more of a threat for freezing precipitation like ice, sleet, that type of stuff, which are no one likes that.
0: No one likes that.
1: That's a real negative.
0: Well, and it's interesting you talk about that because I think you related this in the last couple of years when we've had those really freezing temperatures, is that actually the winter was sometimes relatively mild because we're remembering that one
1: day
0: or two
1: degrees,
0: when it went down.
1: Yeah.
0: But it does, of course, play havoc with our plants.
1: It does. So a lot of our plants just can't tolerate that type of cold. Your citrus has really been going through struggles, the last few years because of these cold waves.
0: Yeah.
1: But it's a good time to look at what you have around your yard. Maybe something didn't do as well as you thought or is really sick and you're just limping along something that's really on the deathbed. And it's maybe time to get the old pruning device called the shovel.
0: Oh!
1: Yeah, shovel prune. Get rid of the rascal. Go to your local gardening center. They have some plants that they will probably love to sell to you, shrubs or whatever you want to put in, that they will give you perhaps a better price than you would normally get.
0: And
1: because they're trying to get rid of those things.
0: I can put them out now with
1: Perfect time. This is a time to do it because a lot of times the plants may not look real great, but the root system's good. And all you're trying to do by planting in the fall is get that root system off to a jump start. And that way, when it turns spring, the roots have really been doing well. They've established themselves, and boom, they take off with a nice, fresh, leafy growth.
0: Interesting.
1: So you can do that now. And like I said, a lot of these nurseries, their prices are lower now because they're trying to reduce their stock because guess what? Spring, they've got new plants coming in.
0: And they don't have the room to carry these over.
1: I need to get these out of here.
0: Well, plus your maintenance. The good nursery is the maintenance on the plants during the winter and such.
1: And the little secret as a grower, I will gladly give a discount to get rid of that plant versus keeping it. If I have a guy that's kind of on the hook, the fish is on the hook, I'll reel him in by saying, okay, the price tag says 15, I'll sell it to you for 12.
0: Because otherwise...
1: I don't want to keep that plant.
0: Otherwise, you're taking care of it all.
1: And
0: all
1: especially winter. If it's a tropical, like a hibiscus or something like that, what am I have to do? What am I going to do with that plant during the wintertime? I'm going to have to put it in a place that's heated. Mm-hmm. That costs money. Like a greenhouse. But most people, it's funny, as Americans,
0: we're reluctant to do that.
1: You go to India and other countries, they bargain on everything, groceries.
0: Yeah.
1: Say, I'll pay you this for groceries. We don't do that at grocery stores. We don't do it almost anywhere else. The only place we really do it is a car.
0: Yeah, Michael Berry has a piece about that. He talked about that one day because his wife is Indian.
1: Yeah.
0: And so they go to India, and the hardest thing for him to get used to was the fact they bargain over everything.
1: Everything.
0: And he said it just wasn't accustomed. It's not what we do in America.
1: You go to a McDonald's and say, I'll only give you $4 for that hamburger.
0: Well, I should have done that this morning. They had me pull around in some crazy loop this morning because our listener that texted me, that was right, by the way. They're in some sort of contest.
1: Oh, okay.
0: So they had to clear people away from the window.
1: Oh, all right.
0: And then bring the food out to you, which took twice as long.
1: Okay.
0: They cleared the window.
1: It was not fast food, huh?
0: It was not fast food. 11:53, News Talk 560 KLVI.
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0: News Talk 560 KLVI. Jim Love, Greg Bostwick. Again, thanks for joining us this morning. We'll work on that phone system. Don't know what went wrong.
1: Yeah, at least he got his question to
0: got his question in, and I'll tell you, this is when you're dealing with computers and software, I don't know if there's ever a day when, and I think a lot of people can identify in business and industry, I don't know if there's ever a day when one piece isn't down.
1: But you see, that's one of the allures, I think, at least for me, to keep working, because it keeps my brain working.
0: Oh, absolutely. Absolutely.
1: I'm having to learn all kinds of new stuff. You in particular have had to transform everything over the last few years.
0: Everything. And you're right. Mm. You're right. In fact, one of my bosses the other day was making a comment that was very complimentary to me about my excitement about learning new things.
1: Yeah.
0: And, you know, that's why I don't want to retire.
1: Yeah.
0: And I don't know, you too, because I think I see people that retire and they're still back in the
1: 1990s. They don't live very long either, past retirement.
0: Fact is, you know, I'm fighting something right now. I've got to fight when I get off the air. I'm learning something new.
1: Right. Let's, real quick before we go, I mentioned something you might want to give your hand try out is strawberries. This is a good time to plant strawberries in the fall. Because
0: I never think of strawberries in this area.
1: And you can grow those as container plants. That's the advantage there. You can put those in like a 1 or 2 gallon pot. Get you maybe 10 or 15 strawberry plants and off you're running. And they'll produce quite a bit. You'll be surprised how much they will produce. And again, I'll throw a little marker toward Haas Tools. They have them right now. The sets are available. They will ship them to you. And they're not that expensive.
0: You know, I just may do that. You say container. You got me a container.
1: Right.
0: And probably can't find them locally.
1: These are shipped in, and their plants are outstanding.
0: But they're a plant.
1: They're a plant.
0: I'm not doing seeds or anything.
1: No, it's actually a living plant already ready to go to put in a pot.
0: And what do? I just put it in the pot?
1: Right, and then
0: regular soil?
1: Put a little mulch on top of them, and there you go. They'll start producing in February, and you'll be picking strawberries in March and early April.
0: So do I leave them outside on the porch?
1: Get the sun. More sun, the better.
0: But what about the cold days?
1: Cold days is fine. What you would do in that situation, mulch them a little bit. Because they grow them here locally in, you know, Buena area up that way. They grow lots of strawberries. Actually.
0: So if it's 28 degrees, they're still outside.
1: Yeah.
0: Just put that mulch on.
1: Right, right.
0: You know, give it a try. That is
1: I'm going to try it.
0: Yeah, I think that's the folks ought to try that. That sounds like fun. Everybody loves strawberries.
1: Oh, how can you not like strawberries? And yeah. They're so much better fresh.
0: Oh, yeah.
1: Versus the ones you buy at the store.
0: Oh, yes. I mean, tomatoes.
1: You don't need to sprinkle sugar on these.
0: Yeah, tomatoes have sold me on the fresh. Right. I keep saying it. I swear this year I'm going to try tomatoes next spring. Yeah. Again, container. Yeah. But that is interesting. I would have never thought that would work.
1: Mm-hmm. The one they grow is called Ruby June.
0: Is that what I want to get? The Ruby June from Haas.
1: Yeah, that's all they sell.
0: And comes to you in a box, I guess.
1: Yeah, they'll be shipped, and you get 50 of them cost $70. 50 strawberry plants, that's a lot.
0: I don't know if I want 50.
1: But you can get them in groups of 10.
0: 10, yeah. So probably about 20 would do me.
1: Exactly, so it might cost you, about $30 or something.
0: Small investment. And boy, if you price them at the store.
1: Yeah, that's what I'd say. You can quickly make the money back on that.
0: Yeah, there's no problem.
1: Yeah.
0: Well, hey, thanks for coming
1: in
0: today.
1: Enjoyed it.
0: I will see you Monday.
1: Yes, sir.
0: And Harold Mann joining us Monday to recap weekend sports, so... You only wear one hat Monday.
1: Good. I like that.
0: Yeah, one hat for you Monday. Coming up next, it's Dana Simmons and the Dana Simmons Real Estate Show on KLVI.
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10: A big week upcoming. I'm Paul Stevens, Fox News. President Trump is set to join world leaders at the UN General Assembly next week in New York City.
11: President Trump is expected to repeat his calls that Iran cannot have a nuclear weapon when he addresses the United Nations General Assembly in New York next week. Despite the war, the State Department has allowed a core Iranian delegation to attend the event. Iranian President Masoud Pezeshkian is reportedly one of the officials who has been granted a visa, but a senior administration official did not say whether there will be any meetings between the U.S. and Iran. The General Assembly comes against the backdrop of Chinese President Xi Jinping's state visit to D.C. China's relationship with Iran is under the spotlight. China is accused of propping up Iran's war machine by buying its oil, supplying the regime with weapons and even intelligence that's helping to target U.S. troops, allegedly.
10: And that's Fox's Madeline Rivera, and this is the Wall Street Journal reports U.S. officials think Iran obtained some high-resolution satellite imaging of an American base in Jordan from China before an attack that killed 3 U.S. service members. President Trump announcing a major security deal with Denmark and Greenland.
12: President Trump declaring victory in this historic deal with Greenland and Denmark, writing in a Truth Social post that the deal, quote, "I am pleased to announce the United States of America has entered into an agreement with the Kingdom of Denmark and Greenland that gives the United States permanent control over security and all other needs in Greenland, completely addressing all of our many U.S. concerns there. It will be no cost to the United States. We will immediately begin the process of developing a large military presence in the appropriate part of Greenland. Additionally, from now on, no U.S. adversary can ever have a base in Greenland, have a military presence in Greenland, or make sensitive investments in Greenland without our express written approval."
10: And that is Fox's Chanley Painter. 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
10: That lone holdout juror in the Lindsey Clancy murder trial breaking his silence. Fox's Kevin Cork.
16: Michael Desmondville, the lone juror who stopped Lindsey Clancy from dodging prison. He says despite withering pressure to do so, he never wavered. Not once. Said, I didn't have any doubts as I tried to explain different possible theories during deliberation. I kept getting cut off as if I had doubts based on the evidence present, based on all the physical evidence, key witnesses, and what the prosecution presents, I thought it was enough proof that she knew exactly what she was doing and planned. He says the other 11 talked over him all the time and even accused him of caving. The fourth person claimed that he admitted reasonable doubt, which he says never happened.
10: Lindsey Clancy is due back in court on the 29th of September. A highly anticipated college football game takes place tonight.
17: Less than 10 months after his ugly exit from Ole Miss, LSU head coach Lane Kiffin is back in Oxford, Mississippi tonight as his Tigers face the Rebels. It's going to be a hostile crowd after Kiffin left Ole Miss last November, shortly before their run in the college football playoff. But Kiffin told his LSU team this week that despite the narrative surrounding this game, the pressure is on his old squad to perform.
18: There's just going to be so much attention, hatred, everything on me. I said, you just get to go play. And I said, really? The pressure's on them.
17: This matchup marks the first time since 1962 that both teams are ranked in the top 10. The Tigers are 7th, with the Rebels 8th. Kickoff is at 7:30 p.m. Eastern. Tony Genualdo, Fox News.
10: And the State Department okaying a potential $2.7 billion military sale to Ukraine of high-tech air defense equipment. The sale is still proposed, though, and it's subject to a review from members of Congress. I'm Paul Stevens, and this is Fox News.
19: Authorities have safely disposed of suspected explosive materials found on a property near Wimberley, according to the Hays County Sheriff's Office. The Austin Bomb Squad safely removed the materials. Investigators linked the explosives to Robert Chapman, who authorities say drowned and died at Canyon Lake August 30th. Governor Greg Abbott says the Department of Homeland Security has approved a historic $7.5 billion reimbursement to Texas for border security costs. The funds will reimburse the state for Operation Lone Star, launched back in 2021 in response to Biden open border policies. A Fort Worth teenager is accused of shooting and killing his stepfather. Police say the 19-year-old allegedly saw a fight between his stepdad and mother over infidelity before the violence broke out. Eric Titus III has been charged with murder. I'm Erica Smith.
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23: Hey, everybody, it's your boy Gary LaVox of Rascal Flatts. 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
19: Are you thinking about planning for the future? Well, today is your day. We have so many good guests that are going to give you just thoughts about different types of planning. First, planning your money. You know, at some point, you got to think about that long term, whether you're 20, 30, 40, 50, 60 years old. You've got to think about, what am I doing with my money long term and how do I handle that? And then planning for your heirs. At some point in time, we're all not going to be here. So how do we plan for what happens after we're gone? And so today we're going to discuss planning for all of those things. And we're going to get started first with Michael Kiefer. And Michael, you are with First Financial Bank Trust. Tell us a little bit about you and then tell us a little bit about what it is that you do there at First Financial.
5: Hi. So like Dana said, I'm Michael Kiefer. I'm actually a CPA. I retired from public accounting last year. I did that for 35 years. And so I'm over at First Financial Wealth Management now. And we do general wealth management mostly, even though, you know, we're basically known as First Financial Trust. Estates and trusts are a little part of what we do. Most of it's just regular general wealth management.
19: And so what I love about that, Michael, is that you are such a perfect fit for that position, because many times there are people who are doing wealth management, but they don't have the public accounting side, the CPA behind them, to understand so many different aspects of what it looks like to begin to do that wealth management. So talk about how that really structures into what you have to do on a day-to-day basis.
5: Well, one of the things it allows me to do, similar to what you were saying, is I understand the ramifications of all the different things that we're going to do, and I can help them think their way through it, talk their way through it, perhaps say there might be a different way you want to do it. At the end of the day, I can't give tax advice,
19: right,
5: but I can help them figure it out, you know, what they may want to do, and then say, really, you need to go talk to your tax advisor, but I think this is going to work for you.
19: Right. And so it gives them options. And so they don't have to come in and say, this is specifically what I want to do. You're like a counselor at some point, in that
5: right,
19: you're walking through, what do you want to accomplish? I think that's probably your first step with a client.
5: Absolutely. And to go along with that, you know, when I was in public accounting, part of what I did is attend advanced estate planning conferences. So I did that for a number of years. So I understand the different avenues, different things they may want to do. And yes, I can just listen to them. That's a big part of it. Getting to know them, what they want to accomplish, what their goals are.
19: Yeah. So let's talk a little bit about what that looks like. So does someone have to have a ton of money to come and sit down and visit with you? Where does it start? When is a person ready to come and visit with you about their wealth management?
5: Well, that's a little bit hard to say sometimes. But, you know, if you have somebody, like you said, that's out there in their 40s or 50s, you know, 30s, you know, we can probably really work with them and help them. It's a little bit tougher when they're younger because they haven't accumulated as much, but it doesn't take as much as what some people would think. So call us, come by, let's sit down. We may be able to work with you, you know, having an account for you, but even if we can't, come in and talk to me. Doesn't cost you anything.
19: Yeah. And one of the things I know that is super helpful is when you are nearing retirement and you've received retirement benefits from your company, and then you know that you want to move forward. How does that impact a person and what they do and how that might connect with you guys?
5: Well, one of the things they're going to do sometimes is, like you're saying, they get to retirement and it may be a lump sum that they're going to get. You know, they have it in their 401k and they're going to take a distribution of it and they can roll it over to us. We can manage the funds instead of it being in the 401k, and they don't have to worry about managing it themselves.
19: Yeah. And one of the things about First Financial Trust that is amazing is the history of how you have helped people in the past and the consistency of growing those portfolios.
5: Yeah, I'm not sure where you're going with that.
19: Well, I mean, I know that we've talked in the past, you and I, about how the trust department is so knowledgeable about how they invest in different things, and that you've seen growth year over year while being with First Financial Trust. When you look at the back years and you go to the past and you see what First Financial Trust and many of the people in the trust department, how they've advised people on what to invest in, the growth that you guys have seen and the consistency in many of the things that you recommend.
5: Yeah, so we work with a lot of families over generations, and that's one of the things that's really rewarding for us.
1: Yeah.
5: To be able to, you know, not just work with, you know, grandma and grandpa, but also mom and dad and the kids, and kind of see how they do things over the generations, help them plan for that, because it's not always just about the person that's the actual client right now. It's actually much bigger than that.
1: Yeah, and then your ability to take what the grandparents or the parents have and bring in the kids so that they're growing with it, get to know them. And then the other benefit of that is that you're their contact. I mean, you can manage all of those things for people once they're, if they've passed, you can help to manage that, correct?
5: Yeah, absolutely. And so, you know, we don't just do investments like stocks, bonds, and mutual funds. We also can manage real estate or oil and gas, mineral interests, and those kind of things. So, yes, we can help them from, you know, the very beginning through death and the estate, and we can handle all of those things.
1: Yeah, which is so helpful. So establishing those relationships up front, not at the end. I think that's the challenging part, is so often when you are dealing with something that's happened to a loved one and you don't have any information, you don't have any of the documentation about what's moving forward, you guys are able to work with people ahead of time to be able to establish what do we want to do, how do we want to progress this in the case of your death and in this situation.
5: That's right. So one of the things we'd really like to do is, you know, sometimes it's a joint account, a couple has that. Most of the time we wind up dealing with one of the spouses, and it's always helpful if we can get to know the other spouse as well, just for when something happens. Somebody right. gets sick, somebody passes away, so they already have a point of contact. We already know them. They're comfortable coming to see us. They know that they're going to be taken yeah. care of. And of course, also, you know, up front, if they're going to name First Financial as their executor, we always want to meet with them ahead of time, really understand what's the driving part behind the document, not just the actual words on the paper, but help us understand the family dynamics and those kind of things. And we can really help people walk through that process.
1: Yeah, I that's the one thing that I absolutely love about First Financial. It's about relationships. And so it's even in the trust department, over on the bank side, it's understanding the big picture, helping people walk through the entire journey, no matter what it is. It's the reason why I am such a huge supporter, is because I personally have seen what they've done for me, my family, other people in my world. So I love that that is the key. It's building that relationship, not just with the client, but with the family, so that long term, they also trust that you have what's best for them in mind.
5: Yeah, it's the relationship drives everything. The yeah. more I know about them, the more I know about their family, the more I know their family, the better I can help them and assist them and guide them. You know, they can have different dynamics in their family. And if I don't know those other pieces, we talk about specific investments, but maybe there's really a better way of handling it if I know other family dynamics. It's all about the relationship, and we want to spend time with them up front and get to know them a little bit.
1: Yeah, and don't we all have those family dynamics?
5: We all do.
1: We all have that. So understanding that from the beginning and be able to walk through that is so critical. And it's in one of the most challenging times of someone's life. When you're experiencing the death of a loved one, you know, having to think about all the details, and we're going to go into some other details in our next segment, but having to think about all of those details ahead, after the fact, instead of thinking about them ahead, it's just hard. It puts additional stress on the family, and really unnecessary, because it could be taken care of up front.
5: Absolutely. And I saw that a lot over my career in public accounting, and I'm over at First Financial now, and I'm seeing it there, that when somebody passes away, the spouse that really wasn't involved, they're really lost. They don't even know what they have. They don't know who to call or how anything gets accomplished.
1: Yeah.
5: Whereas if we have a relationship up front, they can call me and say, hey, Michael, this is what happened. We, you know, set up a meeting. They're already at ease because they know we have their back, and we're going to be ready to go for it.
1: And it's difficult because so often there's one spouse that handles it all. You know, that is pretty typical. One spouse handles it all and the other doesn't. And so even in my situation, you know, my husband, Ken, he handles all of that so that I can handle the real estate. And because that is what my passion is and it's what I do. But it's really necessary for me to, when he says, hey, come with me, let's walk through this and talk through this, instead of me saying, oh, I've got 100 other things to take care of, you go ahead and do that. It's so important for the non-participating spouse to actually participate, to understand what's coming, what's there, and how they're doing business now, so that when something does happen, you're prepared.
5: Absolutely. You've got to prepare up front, and it's not just a one and done.
1: Yeah.
5: So in your case, you know, Ken does things and he kind of walks through things with you. But that's something you really have to do on an ongoing basis.
1: Right.
5: It can't be, great, we did it this year and let's come back in 10 years.
1: Yeah.
5: You know, it's not something you necessarily have to do every week, but things change over time where you don't think about it. You open up an account somewhere else, or you close one. You've added a signer, you know, the will's over here instead of over there. We now have this insurance, whatever it is, you know, how to access the financial records.
1: Yeah.
5: And so you really need to do that on somewhat of a regular basis.
1: Yeah, I love that. Well, Michael, if someone wants to get a hold of you, how would they contact you?
5: The easiest way is just call my office, which is 409-600-6069. I'll have to... It's 409-600-6460.
1: There we go. And they can always make an appointment or stop in. You're at the Dallin Road First Financial Branch, right?
5: Yep, we're
1: there.
5: Inside the branch there, absolutely.
1: Yeah. And so I think Michael is a very trusted friend. I highly recommend him. If you are considering doing anything with a trust or with financial planning, he is a godly man who I absolutely know would lead you in the right direction. So if that's something you're interested in, give Michael a call, reach out to him, and think about planning, making those steps necessary to plan for the future. Michael, thank you so much for being on the show today. I really appreciate
5: it. Happy to do it.
1: When we come back, we have Jennifer Nichols. She's with J. Nichols Law, and she's going to talk about planning now for all of the things that can be taken care of while you're living, but then also after you die. I know it seems like a really hard thing to talk about, but it's so necessary. So stay tuned. Don't go away. This is the Dana Simmons Show.
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1: Welcome back. This is Dana Simmons with The Dana Simmons Show, and I have been visiting with Michael Kiefer. He was just retired from being a CPA for, I think, 35 years and is now the Senior Vice President and Market Leader for the Southeast Texas Market for First Financial Wealth Management. And he just visited with us about preparing for the future and what are some of the things you need to know and do. So if you missed his conversation, you can know that this will be on Spotify next week. You can go to our Spotify, Dana Simmons Real Estate, and all of our shows or the most recent shows have been added to our Spotify account. So head on over there and you can take a listen. Also with us today, we have Jennifer Nichols. She is with J. Nichols Law Attorney. Tell us a little bit about you, Jennifer.
13: Absolutely. Well, first of all, thanks for having me on. A little bit about myself. I am a Lamar graduate. I went to Baylor Law School. I've been practicing for about 20 years in the Southeast Texas area. I am board certified in estate planning and probate. That means I specialize in those areas of law, which we're going to talk about some today.
1: That's right.
13: That's pretty much all I do. So what we would consider an expert in the field. And I'm also a CPA. That's a little surprise. Wow. Some people don't know that I'm a CPA also. And like Michael, it helps with my practice as well, just to know the tax aspects of some of the planning that that we do, to help folks with.
1: I love that. And you've been in Southeast Texas all of your life?
13: All of my life, except for my brief stint in Waco for Baylor.
1: So. Love that. So that's one of the things I love about this show is that I get to promote those people who lived here, went to school here, went away, maybe to college, and then decided to come back here and live in Southeast Texas and be a part of our community. And so I'm so grateful that
13: Absolutely.
1: You did that because you could have made the decision to go anywhere.
13: And I've enjoyed being back for sure.
1: I'm so glad you're here. So thank you for being on the show. And we're about to get to some questions here shortly. Also with us is Paige
13: Murphy.
1: You know what, Paige? I've known you as a couple of last names.
13: Yes, you have.
1: And so another last name came to my mind, and Sparks. My brain is going, no, no, no. But the Murphy would not come, Paige. I'm so sorry.
13: No,
1: we've known each other a very long time.
13: We're going on 28 years. So.
1: Through many names we've all had.
13: Yes,
1: so
13: yes.
1: I'm so glad that you're here. Paige is with Capital Title, and you were in the Lumberton office. And one of the things that, you know, whenever I was talking about First Financial Bank and the trust that I have in that bank because of the relationships I have. You know, there are lots of good banks around town. There are, and there are some really bad ones too, but there are lots of good options, but for me, there's no other option but First Financial Bank, and I feel the same way about title companies. If my seller, when I list a house, I ask, do you have a preference in title company? That's what I always do, and if they say they don't, and who do you recommend, it is always Capital Title, and I'll tell you what makes the difference. The people, the way they respond, and the professionalism. which I can't say for every title company in Southeast Texas. And I won't name anyone, but I'm just saying, Capital Title leads the way in what you do and how you do it. And so I've closed with Paige many, many times, and so excited to have you here. We have had some challenging situations in these types of conversations, so we're going to talk a little bit about that in a little bit. But first, Paige, I want to hear about you. I know you probably want to talk about those babies and grandbabies.
14: I do. Yeah. But first off, thank you. And we appreciate that because you mean a lot to us. And you and your team are always so point on. Y'all make it easier, so much easier for us, which is not always the case either. And like you were saying prior, well, first, Paige Murphy with Capital Title. And I'm the branch manager and escrow officer in our Hardin County office. We have five Golden Triangle locations: Belmont, Mid-County, Orange, Crystal Beach, and again, Lumberton. The service is Hardin County. I've been in it 28 years. I have four kids. Three are grown. One is just about to be 12, and then two grandbabies, one that's 8 months, one that's two, and then one that is 14, so three total.
1: Yeah.
14: So
1: every time people on the show start talking about grandbabies, it just makes me want to keep talking, because let me say, they are the joy of our life, aren't they? I have three, and that's all I'll have is just the three, and I'm so grateful for the three. They it's just a whole different side of life. Those grandbabies just bring so much joy, and so I know you and I love visiting about that. And you've been doing title work in Southeast Texas for 28 years.
14: Going on into the 28th year, I've been in the industry. First started out as a real estate agent assistant at Coldwell Banker, which is where I met you. And then right after that became an assistant in a title with a title company, and then just grew from there and stuck with it.
1: Yeah.
14: And also I'm a fifth generation Bowmaner, which I live in Hardin County and have for 30-something years, but my family has been John J. French with the Trading Post is my fifth great-grandfather, so my family has been in this area for all of these years. So
1: love that. I love that. Love when we see local people who are a part of all that we do. Well, we want to get into some of the questions that I know our audience may have, which I think are critical. So for homes, let's talk about if someone owns a home and they die owning that house in Texas, can the family just sell it?
13: So I think that question is for me, and I think we can both speak to this. Paige and I can both speak to this, but the answer is no. It's a process needs to take place before they can sell it.
1: And so
13: what that process is really depends on the facts, the situation, what kind of planning was put in place, what planning wasn't put in place. Did the person die with a will? Did they not have a will? Did they have minor children? Did they have, all these things? Do the beneficiaries, do the heirs, do they get along? Do they not get along? Do we have an executor? A lot of these questions come into play. Again, the facts, the circumstances will dictate what process is needed to take place before they can close on a house.
1: And let me say, in 30 years, the most difficult transactions are the transactions where the property owner did not have a will, and there are multiple heirs. And Paige, you can talk to this too. I mean, yes,
14: say it all the time. Divorces are hard. Inheritance and estates are far worse because you have so many dynamics that are going on. You have people that are going on and their emotions and they're grieving. And you can have three siblings and each one of them are grieving differently, and they're bringing to the table everything that's happened. And you might have one kid that took care of the parents solely by themselves with no support, and they feel like they should get more. And it's just, if they die without a will, they're leaving so much open-ended and so much...
1: So challenging. So here's your first step. Get a will.
14: Get a will.
1: That should be the first step. Now, Jennifer, I have a situation right now where it is three siblings. The parents both died within 2 weeks of each other. The siblings get along. One of the siblings is actually living in the house and wants to purchase it. And they did have a will. But the question for them was, and they're talking to a different attorney, do I probate it or do I just get affidavit of heirships because that might be cheaper? And so even if you have a will, you have options, right?
13: Absolutely. Absolutely. And we like to have those options. Just because you have a will doesn't mean you have to probate it.
1: The
13: important thing is to go to an attorney, an estate planning or probate attorney at the time to figure out, after the person's passed away, to figure out, do we actually have to probate this will?
1: Right.
13: And sometimes the answer is no. Sometimes if we have a clean situation where it's obvious that the sole heir is going to be the spouse, and then after the spouse, the children are going to be the heirs. They're all adults and they all get along and they agree with each other. Then we can do something called an affidavit of heirship that you mentioned, which is a document that is not a court proceeding. It's a document that gets recorded in the real property records that establishes the chain of title, who the heirs were of the first death. And then the second death, there would be a second affidavit of heirship for that. We attach the will to it, to the affidavit of heirship, but it's a much cheaper process than actually probating the will. And that is available. Even if you have a will, we don't have to probate it, is the bottom line.
1: But it's so good to have the will because if an issue comes up, you have it there. And then you don't have to worry about the challenges that could arise. So when we come back, we're going to talk about a unique situation that Paige and I came up with a couple of years ago that, you know, I have done real estate 30 years and 28 years into my real estate career. This throws me for a loop. So don't go away. You're going to want to hear this. This is the Dana Simmons Show. Welcome back. This is Dana Simmons. And with us today, we have Jennifer Nichols with J. Nichols Law and Paige
13: Murphy
1: with Capital Title of Texas, and she's in the Lumberton branch. So we have been talking about the situation if you are selling a property and the owner is deceased, and what does that look like? And Jennifer gave us lots of different options of things we can do by probating a will or an affidavit of heirship. And so those are some of the things that are options, and we're going to go through a lot more. But in this, I wanted to also say, when there is not a will, lots of things can come up. And one of the most peculiar things that came up, which there are many things that come up, but one of the things that came up that I had never heard of until about 2 years ago was we had a situation where the wife died. The husband was selling the property. He was aware of a previous child from a marriage. In the midst of doing the title work, Paige, talk a little bit about what you guys found.
14: Well, she had a child that had been put up for adoption. And when we search and use it, when people don't probate a will and we have to do an affidavit of heirship, it's research just like a probate, because where the judge has signed off on it, the attorneys have prepared it on a probate and it's been researched. We know who the heirs have been allotted and who has been named as the heirs. So on an affidavit of heirship, our team in our exam is looking not only at the questionnaire that has been filled out, they're also looking at obituaries. They're looking at previous things that have gone on. They're looking at ancestor.com, seeing who, you know, if there's other children, because that's what we're looking at. We're trying to eliminate any heir that could come back and say that they have an ownership percentage in this property after it's closed, because that's what we do. We ensure that there are no other liens and nobody in a superior position to ownership versus the people that are buying.
1: Right.
14: And in your particular case, there was a daughter that was listed and had been put up for adoption at a young age and had been adopted by a family member.
1: Right.
14: So although the husband didn't know about it, the family knew that there was this daughter.
1: Yeah. And so what was amazing to me is that while all legal rights had been terminated for this woman, the child still had rights. And so, Jennifer, you've seen this as well.
13: Absolutely. So the more common situation that comes up is that I'm sure you've experienced and dealt with is when we have a blended family with children from another spouse, another relationship. And they didn't have a will. When the person passes away, it's sometimes a surprise that the spouse doesn't get all of the property, even though they maybe have children together. What happens is the community property share of the spouse, of the deceased spouse, ends up going to the children and not to the surviving spouse. That's the more common situation you see. But the situation you described was even more shocking, and it is Texas law that if you are given up for adoption, you still can inherit from your biological parents. Unless the court order specifically terminated that right. And I've never seen a court order that terminates the inheritance rights. That's very rare for that to happen. And so I've seen this also come up in my practice where we have a situation just like you're describing, where the child was given up for adoption as a baby. And years later, the couple, maybe they have children together, maybe they didn't have children together, but their assumption is that everything is going to go to the surviving spouse. And that's just not the case. Yeah. We've got a child out there, even though it was given up for adoption, that child still has the right to inherit.

0: it's just not automatic that title automatically goes to the family members. I didn't really get into all the processes, but I'll just say that you can either either have to establish that title went to the heirs. If there was no will, you have to establish that title went to the heirs. You can do that sometimes through an affidavit of heirship, but sometimes you can't. You have to do something called a judicial determination of heirship, which means you have to go to court and have the court order who the heirs are. And that is a longer, more expensive process, but sometimes it's necessary, and you can't just do an affidavit of heirship. Then there's if we have a will in place, sometimes we have to probate that will, and there are different ways to probate the will. But the bottom line is whether court action is required or not, or an affidavit of heirship will suffice. You still have to have a process to even have authority to sell that property. Yeah. And what can happen is people just assume that they have the right to sell mom's right. property or, you know, grandma's property. And they go through the process of getting a real estate agent, and the house finally goes or it's up for sale, and now we finally have a buyer, and now the buyer's ready to buy. And then yeah. we get down to the title company, and they realize that, oh, I don't have authority to sell this property. I actually have to go through a process, and you may lose that sale because that buyer may not want to wait for yeah. the process to unfold and to take place. I mean, it can take a couple months. It can take more than that, just depending on what the situation is. And right. so I've seen people lose the sale because they waited.
1: Absolutely.
0: Didn't take care of business right after the person passed. So
2: can I interject something into Absolutely. That too? A lot of times what we'll see as well is two things is that somebody will say, well, you know, John's going to be the executor of our estate. And so they just assume, and the family members just assume, like John's the oldest brother, he's the executor, he's been named the executor, but there's nothing legal to, there's not even a will that says that. But in the family, for all the years, they talked about it and said, oh, he was going to handle mom and dad's estate. And they assume that that gives him the right and don't realize that, no, legally you have to have the right.
1: Yeah.
2: Also, we see wills that would say John is going to be executor, and they list it and they have their will. They do not give them in that will the power to sell the property. And if they don't have power to sell, it doesn't matter if they were named executor. If they don't have power to sell the real property, all of the heirs are going to have to join in and sign.
1: So this is when it is so important
2: to have
1: an attorney who specializes in that. And so, yes. Jennifer, that's the difference between you and a general attorney. I mean, you specialize in this, so you know all of the details. I know in the break we were talking about the fact that any attorney can prepare one because they're a licensed attorney, but specializing and understanding the details. Paige, you brought up about not in our break about not just putting the property address in the documents, but also having the legal description. And someone who knows that, who specializes in that day in and day out, like Jennifer, knows that information far more than just a general attorney.
2: And two, the question is, can you do it yourself? Yes, you can do it yourself. You know, you can sell your home for sale by owner. You can prepare your own deed. You can prepare your own will. Is it correct? Very rarely are they done correctly. You know, there are people that specialize in that for a reason, that have been trained on it, that know what needs to be done, knows what needs to be put in place. And we spend a whole lot of time cleaning up what people think they knew, and they don't know what they don't know until they realize they don't know it. And right. they think they're doing it right, and they will put things in and they'll say, oh, well, you know, my dad, you know, we'll find in an obituary like there's three other kids. Well, that was my dad's first family, and we don't know any of them. They weren't ever around. Well, I'm sorry, but he's still their dad too.
1: Still has rights.
2: They still has to yeah. come into play. Yeah. And also people think that, okay, it was a lady who wasn't married, didn't have children. Her parents are deceased. So the neighbor thinks that since they took care of them, that everything goes to them because they don't have any heirs.

0: Yes, they do. Yes, they do.
1: Yeah. Well, when we come back, we're going to continue this conversation. And I think what we've learned so far is you should have a will. And you should have a professional prepare it for you and someone who specializes in estate planning. So when we come back, we're going to continue with the Dana Simmons Show.
2: Don't do a thing.
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1: Welcome back. This is Dana Simmons, and I am joined by Paige Murphy, who is the branch manager and escrow officer for Capital Title in Lumberton, and also Jennifer Nichols, attorney with J. Nichols Law. And we have been talking about preparing for the time when you may not be here anymore. We talked a little bit with Michael Kiefer at First Financial Trust about preparing now for, you know, when you're retired and you want to enjoy life and all the things, but then also after that, connecting with Michael and the heirs so that you can make sure there's a relationship there. But we're also visiting about what happens with your real estate once you pass. And Jennifer, one of the questions I have for you is, are there ways to avoid a probate for real estate?
13: And so the answer to that is yes. There are two very popular deeds these days. One is called a transfer on death deed, and the other is called a Lady Bird deed. Now, the legal name of the Lady Bird deed is actually a warranty deed with reservation of enhanced life estate, but it is known as the Lady Bird deed. Both of these deeds will prevent the need for probate for that piece of property. What they do is they you during lifetime say that you sign this deed, this document, that says that upon my death, if I own this particular piece of property, it passes to X, whoever you would like to leave it to. And then after you pass away, all the person has to do is file something called an affidavit of death that establishes that the person is deceased. And then it transfers, or title is transferred to that beneficiary's name. So they don't have to go through a court process. They don't have to do an affidavit of heirship. It's just a very simple document that gets filed after the person passes away.
1: So both the transfer on death deed and the Lady Bird deed accomplish that?
13: That's correct. They both accomplish this. Now, Lady Bird deed has been around for a lot longer. It's a what we call a common law type deed. They've been around for decades. The transfer on death deed is a rather new vehicle. The Texas legislature came up with the transfer on death deed a few years back. So it's hasn't been around as long as the Lady Bird deed, but they both accomplish the same objective. Yeah. Now, I'll say I have a preference for Lady Bird deeds because the transfer on death deed has a period of time where after the person's passed away, creditors can come after the estate for a period of 2 years. And so I prefer not to have that a 2 year lagging period after the person passes away. So I prepare Lady Bird deeds more almost exclusively.
1: Yeah.
13: But both deeds are very beneficial. So I wanted to mention the transfer on death deed as well.
1: Love that. And Paige, that's something that the title company would accept if, let's say, they did that, either Lady Bird deed or transfer on death deed, and now they own the property. When they go to sell that property, that is something that's acceptable to the title company.
0: It is acceptable, and we prefer to see them. I mean, it's a lot easier on us on our end than to pull in the probate documents and doing all the review. They do have to sign documents at closing. There's a affidavits, debts, and liens that has to be signed. There is the on death, the affidavit of death that they have to sign, and we have to have a copy of the death certificate on the Lady Bird's deeds as soon as they close. I mean, if they are going to sell the property as soon as is, you know, soon after the death, then we need, it has to at least wait until the death certificate's in, because a lot of times you'll have heirs that are ready to go as soon as it happens.
1: Right. Yeah.
0: And you know, there are just a few, but yes, we prefer to see them.
1: And it's, you just have to provide that death certificate, and then you're ready to go.
0: Yes. And again, though, the deed has to be done, you know, my properly. Recommendation is done by an attorney. It has to be done with a legal description, complete, accurate legal description, and it has to be filed prior to the death. If they hold on to that deed and they file it after that person's deceased, then we have an issue, and we're going to have to do an affidavit of heirship or a probated will.
1: Great point. So ensuring that that's done properly and ahead. Now, Jennifer, let's talk a little bit about, if someone has questions about all of this that you provided, and you have so much more information here that we did not even get to cover, so we're going to have you back. But if someone says, you know, I really need to get on this and work towards establishing this for my future, what's the best way for them to contact you, and what are the steps that you take with someone to get them in the right direction?
13: Okay, great questions. So first of all, they can contact my office via phone or email. Our phone number is 409-257-7878. My email is jnichols, Nichols is N-I-C-H-O-L-S, at jnicholslaw.com. So they can contact me through those two methods. Or they can go to my website and fill out a questionnaire. So our process is, we do have a consultation. You'll end up talking to one of my paralegals to get some information before the consultation, and we'll get you. We send a client intake form so that we are fully prepared for your consultation.
1: Okay.
13: And then we have you come in and we evaluate your situation, and we advise you what the next steps are based on what your objectives are and what your facts and circumstances are.
1: Right. I love that. And all I had to do was Google you. And so I Googled your name and all those 5-star reviews and just called your number. So really appreciate you being on the show. So much experience and knowledge about this. And so if any of you have not created probate planning or planning for your future, I would recommend that you give Jennifer a call and get that ball rolling. You know, Jennifer, I know the challenge is thinking about that and planning for that can sometimes seem hard for people because it makes them face the fact that we're not here forever and that there will come a time where we're no longer here and someone else has to handle that. So those conversations can be hard to start, but they are so necessary.
13: Especially if you've got family.
1: Yeah.
13: I mean, it is necessary. And if you, I tell folks, if you love your family, then you'll go through the planning process.
1: Yeah. So if you have any questions, reach out to Jennifer and get her started on your planning. Also, Paige, thank you so much for being here today. If someone is thinking about selling a house, they get to choose where they close. And one of the things that I think is critical is to choose the right title company. And so if they have questions, though, about title or title work, how do they reach out to you?
13: They can call our office, 409-242-6480. My team email is teampaige@ctot.com. That's Team Paige. Anybody on my team can either answer the questions or they're going to get you to me. And it's imperative, in my opinion, that if you have a loved one and you know that has just passed away or you know is going to, reach out because we'll tell you what we're going to need if you're anticipating on selling the house.
1: Yeah, and it's so important to do that.
13: We would rather have the conversation beforehand than have to clean things up for you in the long term because that can put off a sale.
1: Yeah.
13: And it can lose buyers.
1: And so while there are Capital Title officers all over Southeast Texas, you're in the Lumberton office right next to Good Grounds Coffee. Go get you a good coffee, a good pastry, and you can visit with Paige next door. So thank you so much for being here. And Michael Kiefer, thank you so much for helping us know how to plan for our money and what we need to do. And if someone needs you, you're there on the Dowlin Road branch.
2: Absolutely. Just call ahead, make an appointment, but we're happy to help anybody. And of course, thank you for having me. I've enjoyed being here.
1: Now, this has been a fun show. Thank you all for being here. Hope you have a wonderful Saturday. Have a great day. 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
22: Art of the Deal. I'm Angelo Bavaro, Fox News. President Trump is declaring a diplomatic victory, announcing a new three-way security deal between the U.S., Denmark, and Greenland. The president claims the pact gives the U.S. permanent security control over Greenland, blocking Russia and China from building military bases there. While President Trump says the U.S. military footprint will expand immediately, Danish and Greenlandic leaders stress the agreement respects their local sovereignty. That deal is set to be signed at the U.N. next week. Early voting is underway for November's midterm elections, with people in six states now able to cast their ballots. Homeland Security Secretary Mark Lane Mullen on Fox's Saturday in America to discuss the administration's crackdown on non-citizen voting.
23: Department of Homeland Security and ICE and all of our other 21 components, we enforce our nation's laws that Congress passed. We don't make the laws, we enforce them.
22: Democrats argue widespread voter fraud has not been proven. Vice President J.D. Vance and former Vice President Kamala Harris making the case for their parties. Fox's Madeline Rivera explains what Vance talked about during his visit to Iowa.
24: He also talked about no taxes on tips and border security, which did elicit cheers from the crowd. Republicans, though, are facing some headwinds in Iowa, where a Fox News poll shows about 42% of voters feel they are falling behind financially. Vance acknowledged more work has to be done, saying Rome was not built in a day. He's making an appeal to farmers who are crucial in the agriculture-heavy state. Former Vice President Kamala Harris will appear alongside Democratic Senate candidate Abdul El-Sayed in Michigan on Tuesday. It comes as El-Sayed comes under scrutiny once again for his ties to streamer Hassan Piker, who made some controversial comments in a recent interview, including that the U.S. conducts more terrorism than Al-Qaeda.
22: Election Day, November 3rd. 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
22: New Fox News polls show how voters are feeling about everything from Iran to immigration to the economy.
28: The latest Fox News polls have President Trump's approval at 39%. Just 23% think the economy is good or fair. 43% said they are falling behind. And over 60% said gas and food prices are a major problem for their families. 63% of those polled said the president is making the economy worse. In 2018, just 22% felt that way. On Iran, more than 7 in 10 voters do not think the president has a way to exit the conflict. And when it comes to voter enthusiasm, 64% of Democrats are extremely interested in voting in these midterms, compared to just 53% of Republicans. Jessica Rosenthal, Fox News.
22: The murder trial of a former American Idol contestant for the shooting death of his wife is now underway. Details about the suspect's alleged affair have been revealed during opening statements.
0: 40-year-old Caleb Lynn is on trial for allegedly murdering his wife in their bed and then staging a scene to look like a break-in. The former American Idol contestant has pleaded not guilty. But in opening statements, prosecutors say the 37-year-old Ashley Flynn was shot twice in the back of the head while she slept in the couple's Ohio home last February. They also said that there was no evidence of an intruder in or around the home that night. Prosecutors point to more than 100,000 texts messages Flynn allegedly sent to his mistress in the months before the murder, including this one.
2: I was up until 4 a.m. last night crying, literally trying to think of ways to kill her and not go to jail.
0: Flynn appeared on season 12 of American Idol, where he described himself as a music pastor.
22: That is Fox's Chantley Painter. His wife Ashley was a middle school volleyball coach. The couple shared two kids. If convicted, Flynn could face life without parole. I'm Angelo Bavaro, and this is Fox News.
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0: Listen as Clay Travis and Buck Sexton recap another week of exposing hypocrisy and fight to protect our freedom. This is Clay Travis and Buck Sexton. Sound off.
1: Third hour, Clay and Buck. It's going right now. Okay, my guy, let's talk about AI. Once again, artificial intelligence, top of the news cycle. You had Bernie Sanders, along with Steve Bannon. Interesting bedfellows, as the phrase goes, at a pro-human assembly. I guess that means if you think this is all hogwash and balderdash, you're anti-human? I don't know about that. I'm not sure I can buy into this. Here you have Bernie Sanders, who, just like with capitalism, Clay, has very strong opinions on AI, a thing he does not understand. And he is telling everybody that he is working on a bill. Well, I'll let Bernie say it himself. Play one.
2: Like nuclear weapons, artificial superintelligence is a threat to humanity, and it must be treated as such. And that is why next week I will be introducing legislation with Congressman Greg Kazaa to permanently ban the development of artificial superintelligence.
1: Clay, first of all, let's start with this. What is artificial superintelligence? What is that? Like, how would you even codify in legislation in a way that would make any sense? Well, that's not AI. That's super AI. Well, guess what? Everybody who wants to just be at the peak, at the frontier, as they call it, of AI is going to say, well, this isn't super AI. It's just really good AI.
3: I will just come back to this. We have a lot of people in Washington, D.C. that have no idea what AI is. Bernie Sanders would be at the top of that list, in my opinion. When you don't understand something at all and you attempt to regulate it, what are the chances that your regulations are in any way going to make things better? 0% would be my answer. There is a 0% chance, in my opinion, that Congress can put anything in place. Now, we didn't even mention this. Couple of news stories that are out. One, the House is shutting down now between now and the midterm elections. So nothing is actually going to get passed that is a bill that could be on President Trump's desk at all. So this is
1: truly
3: all
1: nothing.
3: Posturing.
1: Actually nothing.
3: Actually nothing. So this is all posturing. That they think is going to be to their political benefit. Second thing, we should mention this, Buck. This just happened. The Fed has raised interest rates by a quarter of a point just in the last 5 minutes. This is going to probably, President Trump has picked his new hand-picked chairman of the Fed, the board, Kevin Warsh. And I would suspect that Mr. Warsh probably is not going to get very nice statements made about him in the next few minutes. That would be my guess.
4: Of all the losers and the haters who have ever worked at the Fed, beautiful Janet Yellen, she worked at the Fed. She was beautiful, Janet Yellen. Now you have Warsh. Not good. Not good. He's going to be very unhappy.
3: By the way, Buck, another little breaking news story that just came down, according to the team. Paramount is going to leave California. So they haven't announced yet where they're going to go, but Texas and Tennessee have been the two top.
1: Are you going to hop on the phone with the chairman of Paramount and,
3: I got to tell David Ellison, I got to tell my boy, David Ellison, hey, Nashville should be the place where you come. We can make some great films here in the state of Tennessee.
1: It would be such a huge move for them to go to Tennessee in so many ways. It would be, it makes so much sense. I'd be curious to see how they view it at that top level or to find out what their view of it is. But in the same way that the conservative media focus of gravity move from a lot of it, there's still obviously Fox News is in New York and D.C. and other, major entities. But, I mean, dude, our company, iHeartMedia, Clay, is a Nashville company.
3: Daily Wire is a Nashville company. We have a good relationship with the Daily Wire guys. There's a lot of media moving here. And as a result, I hope they come here. Now, Senator Ted Cruz, I wrote about this, Buck, and Senator Ted Cruz, our friend, texted me and said, you're right about all this, Clay. but they should come to Texas instead. So there hasn't been a report that I have seen of where they are going to move, but this is happening. This is happening because, yeah.
1: I think the problem you have, I love Texas, the state. I love the state of Texas, and I love the people of Texas. And, you know, that's like our beating heart of sane and patriotic America in so many ways. Do they have a city, though? Do they have a city that really lines up with Nashville for the needs of, say, a Paramount that really can compete with a Nashville? I think Austin is very fun, good food, but, you know, communist.
3: Yes.
1: So they got a problem in Austin. I mean, it would have to be, for me, Houston. I'm a Houston guy over a Dallas guy for Texas, which some people think is major, super controversial.
3: Major controversy there, Buck.
1: I'm a Houston guy over Dallas.
3: The Dallas-Houston rivalry is a real one. So you have just alienated everybody in Dallas. But
1: I'm in Dallas. I'm always on a highway going to some other part of Dallas. I'm like, is this Dallas?
3: Same thing. Houston is a pretty sprawling metropolis too. I happen to like Houston more than Dallas too.
1: Ooh, that's a spicy. I thought you were going to oppose me on this.
3: Like Dallas. Dallas, parts of Dallas, very nice. Fort Worth. Right. I
1: like that you clarify that, by the way. It's not that we don't like Dallas. Dallas is great, but if you're making me choose Dallas and Houston, I gotta go Houston overall. I'm just more of a Houston guy. I don't know. I like that area. You know, we go visit our buddy Michael Berry. He lives in a great area. There's a lot of fun stuff to do there. Dallas, it's just very, for me, Dallas is very, very spread out. Although where the, SMU? That's a very nice campus. That's a very nice area.
3: SMU is a jewel that is very much underrated, but as many Southern universities have become, every year it gets harder and harder to get into a Southern university because people are over the craziness. Buck, Vanderbilt, I don't think I mentioned this on the air. It's harder to get into Vanderbilt now. I'm biased. I'm a Vanderbilt alum. Than it is Yale or Columbia. Yeah. Think about that. Would you have, if I had said 20 years ago, hey, by 2026, it's going to be harder to get into Vanderbilt than it is Columbia or Yale. If I had said that in 2006, people would have said I was crazy. I think that's only going to accelerate. I think there's a world where 20 years from now, Vanderbilt is the toughest university to get in the entire nation. I don't think
1: people realize where you are. This is true, by the way, for Paramount. It's true. Where you are is where you'll be, meaning, you know, it actually matters. Where it used to be, oh, you got to go to school. You'll go to an Ivy League school, but maybe it's in some, like, dangerous, crappy part of a city, which, by the way, is true of a few of the Ivy League schools. And you just had to suck it up and deal with that. Maybe you don't want to deal with that. Maybe you don't want to hear, like, the occasional drive-by shooting just because you're going to get a fancy degree at the end. So, obviously, Nashville is very safe and all the rest of it. All right, you completely... I'm trying to talk about Skynet and the end of the world.
3: Yeah, I got you
1: here,
3: fired up. But
1: you got me in the fight over which states, you know, which state is the best for Paramount. I'm going to bring this back here to Steve Bannon, because this is at the pro-human assembly that they had, which is a weird term for it, in my opinion. But Steve Bannon, who's been a great fighter for Trump on many things. And, you know, I think Steve Bannon, he's a fighter, beautiful Steve Bannon. He's been in the game. He's been fighting. I'm not really sure. Let's hear where he's coming from on this. Play two.
5: This past 72 hours or 4 or 5 days should show you, right, and exemplify to those people what their fear is. We've had all these, as we've said for years and years and years, all these revelations about the labs, about what they're working on, what the youngest people there and their best people, what they're afraid of. And then all of a sudden, out of nowhere, four, I think, or five of the oligarchs, they've got old-time religion. Now, they think, yeah, we really ought to have some controls. That's a bald-faced lie.
1: I'm not understanding why he's opposed to or what he's in favor. Look, maybe we should have Steve on. I'm sure he can talk to us about this. But to show up at a rally with Bernie Sanders and be on the same side of this issue. I mean, I can tell you, Bernie Sanders is an imbecile who has no idea what he's talking about. Steve Bannon is very smart. I've hung out with Steve. I've heard Steve speak. He's very smart. So I want to know why Steve and dumbass Bernie are on the same side of this issue.
3: I'm going to give Steve credit here. There are a lot of smart people who believe that AI is going to end the world. And some of them are Republicans and some of them are Democrats. And I think that Steve, I'm just saying based on my experience with Steve in the past, I know that he is super intelligent. And I believe he has looked at AI. I think he understands it. And I think he is troubled by the danger associated from it. And I'll give you an example on this, Buck. My oldest son, he says you and I are completely wrong on this. He says, I mean, and he's a super smart kid, going to a really good school, got basically perfect scores, great debater. He is obsessed with the AI issue. And he thinks that the danger associated with AI is significant. And he has been on me to talk about the dangers more on this program and discuss them more writ large. And he's made his arguments to me, and they're smart and they're reasonable and they are legitimate in many ways. I just happen to disagree with him on it.
1: So this is my own son. I would just shift this. By the way, I also want Bill Gates. Let's just play this real quick because I want to kind of add this into our. Bill Gates wants a one world government approach to regulating AI. Play cut three here.
6: They're going, very quickly and amazingly in terms of the depths of the models. And so, where is society engaging on this? It's not the role of the industry to self-regulate or understand the whole of society impact that comes out of AI. The depth of understanding of AI and the right concern about some of these bad things is too low in every entity, including the government, other than the industry itself.
1: So, Clay, I've really been thinking a lot about this issue and researching and diving deep into it. There is almost no precedent in human history for what people are even talking about. And just think about this philosophically. We're not saying we need to regulate a thing that we know is happening or is possible now. We're trying to come up with, they say, a regulatory framework to stop some breakthrough in capability or knowledge in the future. The only thing in scientific history that is maybe analogous to this, people say, oh, but what about nuclear weapons? We knew we had nukes. We knew what they could do. We then tried to. This is preventing the acquisition of a capability before it happens.
3: Yeah.
1: And not knowing where it's going to happen. The only thing that this kind of reminds me of a little bit would be the scientific community on cloning, where they realized we're just going to stop some degree. We're not going to do human-animal hybrid clones. They've decided on cloning. There are some guideposts. But again, that's with a known technology that they're not going to apply in a direction where they understand the results. Here, it's like we're going to control the experimentation so that we don't get to a place where we have such a breakthrough that we can't control. I don't think that's possible. Just philosophically, it makes no sense.
3: So this is where I've been debating with my son on it to a big degree. I think we could continue this and actually talk about it. What I would say on your nuclear weapon analogy, which is a good one, is imagine if there were a situation where whoever got nuclear weapons first would forever have an advantage technologically that could never be eclipsed by anyone else. That's what we're talking about with AI, because once it becomes recursive, the speed of rapidity at which it grows is going to be theoretically unmatched. Now, here's my big question. There's a lot of talk, Buck, about the kill switch option. In other words, how do we present a Terminator 2?
1: This is straight out of Terminators. Yes. They went for the kill switch.
3: Straight out of the Terminator. I do think I'll tell you, this is a pretty good tease because it's something that I've spent a lot of time thinking about. The key to all of AI, so far as I can see it, is energy. And I don't hear a lot of people talking about energy. And when we come back, I want to kind of dive into this. Let's dive into it. Well, I'll explain why energy to me is where I keep coming back to on the AI debate. And I don't hear a lot of people talking about that.
0: It's like having your house at the perfect temperature all the time. 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Depend on us.
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0: We got the speed cam play.
1: We do a cutie pie sitting on Buck's lap here. Can you wave, buddy? Can you say hi?
0: Can you? Can we do this thing? He goes, doggy ate my shoe. No, no, no. Can we do
1: that? Oh, that's funny.
0: No. There we go. We're working on it.
1: It's ball. Definitely, yeah, definitely a little boy. Yeah. Wants to play with the ball as soon as he can.
0: There we go.
1: If you want to be entertained by a baby cam and you want to see a happy, jolly little boy, baby boy, then I would suggest you should go subscribe to the Clay and Buck podcast and also the Clay and Buck YouTube page, which is where I really wanted to go. Watch it on video. And if that seems like shamelessness, using a baby's cuteness to get you to go sign up, that's exactly what it is. No apologies.
0: Yeah, absolutely. This is what we do. We have the ginger cam. We have the speed cam. He likes the microphone. He's learning already. He's going to be a little radio star, you know, and be doing podcasting. Do you want to just say anything? Do you want to say dad? Nothing? All right. Well, we'll work on it.
2: 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I am drinking it right now. 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And I keep drinking it during the course of the day because I absolutely love it. You will too.
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17: Next. Hey, Alfie, what can I get for you?
18: Hey, Nora, just a nice latte, please. 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
17: 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You?
18: Me? 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Ooh, could I get oat milk with that latte, please?
17: Yeah, of course.
18: And then Sunday was mostly fighting supervillains. So a pretty chill weekend. Oh, and I'll grab an almond croissant, too.
17: Wait, what? 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
22: Fox News, I'm Roger Stern. President Trump's touting a deal with Denmark over Greenland. Fox's Alex Hogan.
23: One State Department official explaining the agreement would give Washington the permanent access basing and overflight rights in Greenland. It would also ban any non-NATO base in Greenland. It also would bar adversaries from making investments in Greenland that could threaten the United States.
22: The deal falls short of President Trump's goal for U.S. ownership of Greenland. Google admits that its AI program hacked other computers during testing.
24: Their Gemini model accessed 3 separate private computer systems during a security test run. The company confirming the model that was hacked by guessing passwords and or using archives of publicly listed passwords.
22: Fox's Chandley Painter, that model version was never released to the public. America is listening to Fox News.
25: In West Texas and Big Bend, the Trump administration has begun construction building the border wall along the U.S.-Mexico border stretching 47 miles. In Dallas, the debate over flock cameras is becoming more fractured in the Metroplex. Plano has disabled over 90 of the cameras. The move came after Governor Abbott ordered state agencies to stop funding the program. Earlier this week, Carrollton voted to keep their Flock cameras in place. Dallas is studying the issue. The Plano Balloon Festival is in full swing this weekend. This year's festival at Oak Point Park runs through Sunday morning. The event will include live music, rides, food trucks, vendors, and skydivers. Balloon launches kicked off Saturday at 7 and will continue through the weekend, weather permitted. I'm Erica Smith.
0: I think you saw the necessity for this, because if you understand the fundamental problem, you know, people kind of on the surface see all the litigation and what's happening with the TRO and what is a conference doing to try to address it. The fundamentally, it's that the NCAA or no governing body has the antitrust exemption status to enforce any rules. And at the heart of it, that's what this bill does. It establishes the 5-year window for eligibility. It has the one-time transfer rule, the things that people see. And there's a lot of other aspects of the bill, too, that I think are beneficial to athletes and calm the waters here so that people can truly enjoy this great American institution, which is college athletics, principally college football right now, and have some rules, I think, that will provide the guardrails we need. But I think procedurally, we're in really good shape right now. I mean, my hope, if you had asked me this a month ago, I wanted to get well above 60. I would throw out the 70, 75 number. That was kind of, I think, the best case scenario. It's just hard to get much more than that on anything, as you pointed out. So this is like a pretty strong statement of support. And I think the case that I was making on the Senate floor and kind of in the hand-to-hand conversations with colleagues, both Republicans and Democrats, which was, look, we're going to get one shot at this. Like a few years ago, if you'd asked me, I would have been very skeptical of this whole thing, the way it's played out. But the work that's gone into this on a bipartisan manner, there's just going to be other things. There's an election and then there's other priorities. There's just things that are happening that are going to, you know, be front and center. So we got a shot to do it. I think people responded to that and proved that we could. And my argument was, look, people are used to Congress screwing things up. And I get frustrated by that, too. But now's our time to kind of meet the moment and preserve something that's really important to our constituents. And we were able to do that now. So we had the vote yesterday. We will have another, Clay, we'll have another vote tomorrow. We're hopeful of similar numbers, and then we'll get back next week on Tuesday, and that clock continues to run. The earliest we could have final vote would be Wednesday, possibly Thursday, but the idea is to wrap it up next week and send it over to our friends in the House of Representatives.
1: And when will they be looking at it, Senator? My understanding is, they're not getting a lot done. Could I ask you, so Clay obviously is very, very well versed in this issue. I think a lot of our listeners

0: settlement, there was a $21.5 million cap on a rev share, okay, revenue sharing for all the sports. Well, how do you have a football roster at, say, LSU that's 45 or 50 million? Well, people are kind of getting around the cap. So what we've done is we say, that number is good. We're going to have the 21.5. We're going to have a $22.5 million retention pool that you can use to keep players. So in addition to the one-time transfer and the retention pool, you're going to see less movement. That's good for fans, right? And players still have the option to make NIL money on the side and move one time. And then you got a $5 million credit that you can put towards women's sports that doesn't count against your cap. So the NCAA, or the College Sports Commission, has the legal authority to enforce those. If somebody wants to play their sixth year, the NCAA can say no, and if they sue, the NCAA will win in that regard. So that'll be the difference between what you see now and after the legislation hopefully passes.
1: Senator Schmidt, Buck mentioned it. I kind of hit on it at the top. The House has announced essentially that they're shutting down between now and the midterms. So they won't pass any more bills in theory. They won't take any more actions. I believe that was just determined a few hours ago. You pass this bill hopefully next week. It looks like it's going to have a lot of support. Then it goes over to the House. Is it your understanding that they would bring that up in a so-called lame duck session from November until the new Congress is sworn in? And second part to this question, it's a little bit procedural. I'm not sure how often it comes up. If it doesn't get acted upon by this version of the House, is the bill able to continue into a new House, or does the Senate have to pass it again after people are sworn back in January? What's the procedural mechanisms here?
0: Yeah, we've got a window right now, which is, I think, how everybody should look at it, which is between now and the end of the year. That's how I think everybody should look at this. The truth is, I've been in contact with Speaker Johnson today. I am hopeful that that if they are heading out, maybe they can come back to do this. I talked to the president yesterday after we had the votes. He's ecstatic about this. I mean, I will tell you, you know, Clay, you know this. We've got a strong relationship with the president, talked to him quite a bit. There's some things he cares about. He really cares about this. And it's not just some fake politician sports ball thing. Like, he actually loves sports. He loves college sports. He loves college football. So he wants to see this done because he recognizes the challenges. So our hope is that, you know, with the momentum we get and the president wanting to get this signed as quickly as possible, maybe they would come back and take it up. Worst case, I suppose, I'd prefer it to be before, after the midterms, but they can come back in the lame duck and pass it then. But either way, I'm going to work as hard as I can to keep this top of mind for them. And I think we'll be ultimately successful. The issue is just too big. It's cultural. These are not typical partisan lines. You know, your audience understands the sense of urgency with all this. And it is not easy in the United States Senate to get 76 votes on something this complicated. And we were able to do that.
1: Sorry to cut you off. Last question for you on this, because you're the expert. How consistent do the votes tend to be? When you got 74, it would be 76 if everybody had been there. There are multiple votes that happen now between now and next week. In your experience, when somebody goes on the record early, do those votes tend to stay consistent? I'm not, again, an expert in Senate procedure, so I'm curious in your experience how that typically plays out a week from now as these multiple votes occur.
0: Yeah, typically that is the case. Now, there are some instances where you'll vote to get on the bill because you want to have an opportunity to potentially amend it. You don't want to kill it sort of in the cradle. This is, I think, a very strong indication people are aware of what's in it. If you wanted to block it, you have that leverage, obviously, on the front end to not have the requisite votes, which is 60. I wouldn't, you know, I'm a little too superstitious as a former athlete, I suppose. That I don't want to count my chickens, but it's a pretty good indication of the level of support. There may be some variation. And in fact, we may actually pick up a couple of votes if there are any kind of tweaks between now and the final vote. So we'll see. But I feel pretty good about where we're at.
1: Great stuff.
2: Just real quick, Senator, how do you feel about, I mean, obviously you're a Republican senator, so you're gonna tell me you're optimistic about our chances. So we'll skip the, you're optimistic about our chances of holding the Senate. We'll assume that much. But any light you can shed on, just from your perspective, on any particular race, do you feel like things are starting to turn for the Republican? Are you seeing the RNC and maybe Trump's PAC put the dollars in and put it to work in different places? I mean, I just wanted to sort of give us, you know, if you were...

0: a coach assessing how things are going in some of these other races, what would you say, and what's top of mind for you?
1: So am I the coach that hypes up the team, or am I lowering expectations? Which coach am I here?
0: You get to pick that one.
1: Okay, all right. I feel pretty good about where we're at. I think what you're seeing now are resources flowing to Texas, which is very, very important for Ken Paxton to win that race. And then there are just, you got to kind of look at it state by state. New Hampshire has its own kind of different independent political climate. We're very competitive there with Sununu. Michigan, and very much, I think, because we've got a good candidate there, but this El Sayed guy is really, really pretty toxic guy and sort of a throwback to woke and all this kind of crazy stuff. So that's very competitive. We just have to make sure we hold, Ohio. Georgia is challenging. And North Carolina is really challenging. But I would say that this is the time of year. Like, if you were to take a poll, the worst time for Republicans traditionally with our new coalition of low propensity voters that we got to make sure go vote. We got a bigger base than they have now, but a lower propensity, meaning they don't vote in every election. So if that's your base, as you get closer to the election and people see the contrast and what's at stake, our folks tend to come home a little bit later. So I think the polls that'll really matter, the ones that are going to be taken about a month from now, you're going to get a much better snapshot. And I think we'll be in a better position if you're just looking at polling. But I feel pretty good that we're going to hold the Senate. And, like I said, Michigan's a bit of a sleeper for us, I think. New Hampshire's a bit of a sleeper. You know, it's a little more challenging in Georgia and North Carolina right now. But we've got good candidates, and we have a resource advantage, which will matter.
2: Senator Eric Schmidt, keep up the good work. Keep us updated on how this is going. Let me know if I can help out down the stretch run at all.
1: Yeah, appreciate your voice on this very early, Clay. It's been very helpful. Talk to you guys soon.
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0: All right, we got great stuff here, Clay. Great stuff here on the talkbacks. Let's just start with podcast listener Doug. He's got some love for you here. Kay giving you a high five. Hit it.
1: I just wanted to say, I believe Clay has partnered with a sports betting site in one of his recent business ventures. And I'm so glad he did not do a Sydney Sweeney type advertisement for that business. On behalf of all red-blooded American males, we thank you very much.
0: Doug, I just want to say, don't poke the dragon on this one, man. Clay is fearless.
2: Is he
0: Clay
2: suggesting?
0: He could be in a mankini. He could be in a banana hammock in the, in no time. You got to watch out.
2: It reminds me of the George Costanza art of seduction. Do you remember when he did the sexy photos in his boxers and like still had his socks on? If any company ever needs me to sell something by being sexy, I think the company's going to go bankrupt. I will just say I am unlikely to inspire anyone to put on anything or buy anything if I remove clothes in order to try and make it happen. Grandmas out there that I'm very popular with, Buck, I think that they would say that's probably an arena that you don't need to go into, Clay.
0: I mean, I've seen them manhandling you, and Laura's just kind of like, yeah, they're old. Who cares? It's like, if the ladies in their 60s and 70s want to get a little grabby with you, you know what I mean? It's good for
2: these
0: the brand,
2: women are so. Very handsy when they see me out in public. Yeah, the senior citizen grandmas of America, I'm in the, I'm in their top 5%.
0: I mean, they pinch your cheek. It's just which cheek are they pinching? That's all I need
2: true.
0: To know.
2: Very
0: Tyler
2: true.
0: In Woodlands, Texas. Jay.
3: I just wanted to say, Buck, you hit the nail on the head, brother. I've agreed with a lot of things over the years. Watched you guys since day one, but I've never had so much love for you than hearing you're a Houston guy over Dallas guy. The rivalry is real, like Clay said, and we win that.
0: I got to tell you, I went to Houston Rodeo, and we've got a bunch of friends in Houston, Michael Berry and Ben Ferguson and Jesse Kelly, and so it really feels like home. We go down there and visit. We'll go back down again soon. I should tell you, head-to-head, Clay, I like the best of Houston food better than I like the best of Dallas food, and I've tried them both. I'm not trying to start a war here. That's just what happened.
2: I will say, Fort Worth, super underrated.
0: I've never been to Fort Worth.
2: Fort Worth is fantastic, and sometimes, they'll put them into the same mix. By the way, Carlos wants to react to our guy, Hans, who has got, a billion kids. Let's listen to Hans. Carlos.
4: Guys, you totally missed that. Old Hans Hefner there, his current wife is 5 years younger than his oldest daughter. Oh, my goodness. That's crazy.
0: Hey, you leave Hans alone, sir. Hans is a great American. You leave Hans alone.
2: Hans is a legend, but calling in to say, hey, I try not to look at the younger women pictures while you have a wife younger than your oldest daughter is a hell of a putt to try to sink. That's a bold play, Buck.
0: I got it. You could say there's chutzpah involved from Hans. Hans, booby, I'm your white knight.
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14: Tight security for the UN. I'm Roger Stern, Fox News. More than 100 world leaders will be in New York City for next week's UN General Assembly. The Secret Service is ramping up security ahead of their arrival. Here's Fox's CB Cotton.
15: All of those world leaders coming here to New York City for the General Assembly has triggered one of the largest security operations of the year. Thankfully, there are no known credible threats, but in a behind-the-scenes look, the Secret Service showed us how it'll be monitoring for anything that could pop up. The Secret Service works with 20 partner agencies, including the NYPD and the Department of War, all monitoring for potential threats across the city. The center's overhead lights change from green to yellow to red, depending on the current threat level, giving those inside a clear indication of the situation. Israeli Prime Minister Benjamin Netanyahu is expected to attend midweek, and the Secret Service says it'll be tracking any protest.
14: The Secret Service and NYPD are also preparing for drones and unauthorized aircraft. With border security and the threat of terrorism, key worries for the U.S., FBI Director Kash Patel tells Fox's Saturday in America that we're making progress.
16: We're able to stop these terrorist attacks. We've stopped 1,100, Kaylee, 1,100 terrorist attacks since the Trump administration came into power. That's a 22% increase from the prior 18 months. That happened because we broke the institutionalized mold.
14: Patel caused controversy at a Senate hearing this week, saying the FBI no longer considers bestiality to be an automatic barrier to becoming an FBI agent. The Democratic Republic of Congo has begun vaccinating frontline health workers against the fastest growing Ebola outbreak in history. 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
14: President Trump says he's working to help AI grow in the U.S. while keeping bad actors at bay. Here's Fox's Jill Nato in Washington.
28: The president says he's planning on appointing an AI czar and an AI force. He said on Truth Social, "We will not in any way hinder or stifle the growth of this incredible industry." He wrote, "We will also be looking for bad, and we can do that very easily with our already existing criminal and civil justice system." No details on who may take on the jobs yet. The president already had one AI czar, venture capitalist David Sacks, but he stepped down in the spring. The post from the president comes ahead of next week's meeting with Chinese President Xi, as the U.S. and China are in a race for AI dominance. In Washington, Jill Nato, Fox News.
14: A new federal case is putting the spotlight on a wave of alleged death threats targeting the family of murdered Texas teenager Austin Metcalf. Here's Fox's Paul Stevens.
29: Federal prosecutors say 34-year-old Sharifa Nicole Henderson sent a series of violent threats to the family of 17-year-old Austin Metcalf, who was fatally stabbed at a Texas high school track meet last year. The alleged messages came around the end of Carmelo Anthony's murder trial and included threats to kill, stalk, and strangle family members. Henderson was arrested in Kansas City, Missouri, and indicted on 3 counts of interstate threatening communications. Metcalf's father says his family has received more than 100 threats since Anthony's trial ended. Henderson faces up to 5 years in federal prison on each count if convicted. Paul Stevens, Fox News.
14: President Trump announcing an historic 3-way deal giving the U.S. permanent security control over Greenland, but it's less than what he originally wanted, which was U.S. ownership of Greenland. I'm Roger Stern, and this is Fox News.
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0: All right, our final moments, Mark Halperin, as we analyze 50 days out this all-important midterm. 800-941-SHAWN is our number. We'll also get to your calls coming up this Monday. You know, one of the things I'm telling people, I don't care if it's Sherrod Brown in Ohio or John Ossoff in Georgia, you know, they will caucus with the socialists that run the party. There's only been one elected Democrat. There's been pundits that are Democrat, but one elected Democrat that's been willing to publicly criticize the radical crazy, and that's John Fetterman, and he's hated within the party. So I think you have to assume you elect any Democrat in the House or Senate, you're electing El Sayed. It's to me, it's the same vote.
1: Yeah, I mean, that's the argument that'll be made. But, you know, these are race, state by state, race by race. Senate races tend to create their own wind and weather, less subject to those national arguments than House races typically are.
0: I don't see plus 20 Democrats. I see right now, if the election were held today, probably the Republicans would lose the House. I see in the Senate, I think Republicans win Alaska. I think they'll pull out Iowa. Somehow, I think they'll pull out Ohio, Texas. I think New Hampshire's absolutely in play. And if I had to worry about two, I would worry about North Carolina and Georgia.
1: I agree with you. I think Michigan is on a knife's edge right now. It's hard to anticipate or play that game out. The others, I agree with you. Again, unless it's a very, very big year for Democrats. If it's a very, very big year for Democrats, I think you could see them losing some of those. But otherwise, I agree with the way you laid those out.
0: There's one other weapon in the Republicans' arsenal. Their get out the vote effort has grown exponentially for high propensity, mid propensity, low propensity voters.
1: I agree with you. And I'm amazed there's not more coverage of this because the Democrats have not been a good get out the vote party now for several election cycles. Too late for the Democrats to build it, John. They don't have it. They don't have the same machine that Republicans have.
0: All right. Always appreciate your honesty, Mark Halperin. By the way, if you want to get Mark's information, you got to check it out. He's the editor-in-chief of Two Way. How do people find it, Mark?
1: Go to twoway.tv or go to twoway.tv or go to Two Way on YouTube, either way.
0: All right, Mark Halperin, thank you, sir. Appreciate it. 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We'll have more of your favorite guests, topics, and memorable moments. That's all coming up. To mark the 25th anniversary of 9/11/01, the Tunnel to Towers Foundation, they are embarking on the most comprehensive commemoration in their history, one that honors the past, serves those in need today, and educates the generations of tomorrow. At the heart of this effort is the Steel Across America nationwide campaign. 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It goes a long way. 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
17: Vivek Ramaswamy saw a chance to get rich at the expense of sick patients, hyping an Alzheimer's drug that failed clinical trials. Accused of saying, "We are making money, that is what's most important," preying on our most vulnerable for his own gain. Paid for by Ohioans for lower costs, not authorized by any candidate or candidates committee.
18: I'm Daria Albinger. President Trump announcing a major security deal with Denmark and Greenland.
19: Writing in a Truth Social post that gives the United States permanent control over security and all other needs in Greenland, completely addressing all of our many U.S. concerns there. Will be no cost to the United States. We will immediately begin the process of developing a large military presence in the appropriate part of Greenland.
18: Fox's Chandler Painter, Denmark and Greenland say they will still have autonomy. The White House taking steps to lower prescription drug prices.
20: The biggest drug reduction, prescription drug, in history times maybe 10.
21: The White House announcing most favored nation pricing for all state Medicaid programs, projecting more than $64 billion in taxpayer saving.
18: That's Fox's Kevin Cork. 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
0: I was a great skier, so I didn't have a problem, you know, getting up on water skis. Doing this type of thing that you can do at your level is just beyond any comprehension that I ever could understand. You know, I watch these kids now in these skate parks, and they're doing backflips and holding on. And, you know, the same with, you know, snowboarding. I watch these kids do that sport. I'm stunned by it, and I'm shocked they don't get hurt more.
22: It's kind of amazing to me because the stuff that we were doing, Sean, you know, 40 years ago, the stuff that we were doing in water ski shows, that's basic stuff that everybody does now. I mean, we were doing stuff that was nobody was doing. And we, you know, we invented these different tricks and different things to do. And now these kids are doing double back. They're doing twisting back flips. You're like, this crazy stuff that happens. Everything kind of evolves, and same with water skiing. These kids are just so much better today than we were then. Back then, you know, people thought it was amazing and unique, and I guess it was for that time.
0: It really was. You know, one thing that you also reference in the book, and it is the same thing I have, a sense of gratitude, appreciation, that we get to do what we do every day. Yeah. My passion for what I do is not gotten less. It grows more every day. I really can't explain it to people, but, you know, some people are asking me, well, you do a 3-hour radio show, 1-hour TV show. Why did you add a podcast to your life? I'm like, because I wanted. I volunteered for it. I signed up for it. I want to do it, love doing it. And to me, it's just, you know, it's a dream come true. And I always thought throughout my career that I was doing my last show. Did you have that same feeling?
22: Yeah. Well, I mean, you kind of, one of the things for you, Sean, and you could help me is it's, you know, you're great at this stuff. So it's enjoyable when you're great at things. You know, it's like you have a passion.
0: I don't look at myself that way, to be very blunt, but okay, I'll take it as a compliment.
22: I mean, you really are. You're great at this stuff. You have been for so many years. And hell, when I was, you know, I would listen to the radio long before we started working together at Fox. It's one of those things where, you know, but you had to learn it somewhere, Sean. You had to follow somebody's. This whole book is about how did Sean Hannity become Sean Hannity? Who is the one that gave you the wisdom? Who's the one that